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3: Tough in West L.A., northbound 405. Delays from Santa Monica Boulevard all the way to the 5 merge. Heading into Sylmar, we're looking at Calabasas. It's crowded on the South 101 from about Las Virgins all the way towards Topanga Canyon. More slowing in Sherman Oaks from the 405 to the 170-134 split. And let's head out to Irvine. This is the 5 northbound with a slow drive leaving the 133 freeway in stretches all the way to Harbor in Anaheim.
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7: Sterling Venue Ventures says tons of live entertainment coming your way. Coming to the Saban Theater May 19th and 20th, it's William Shatner and Neil deGrasse Tyson, an engaging two-part conversation called The Universe is Absurd. Then on July 10th, it's Bobby Brown. Coming to the Kennedy and Agora Hills, Billy Bob Thornton and the Boxmasters, Australia's Thunder from Down Under, Matthew and Gunnar Nelson, Orianthe, Ambrosia, Pancho Sanchez, Yup Dumbledores, Queensrÿche, Jeff Tate, Thelma Houston, and more. And coming soon to the Oxnard Performing Arts Center, Kenny Wade Shepherd and the Hollywood Medium, Tyler Henry. 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

0: A common sense Republican running for Congress in a seat once held by Adam Schiff?
1: Yes. Hi, I'm Scott Allen Myers. So many people have thought about leaving California, but I'm staying. I'm staying to fight back against the crushing costs, the tax burdens, and the outrageous social agendas. I believe our communities deserve leadership that puts families, safety, and common sense first.
0: Protecting our homes, our taxes, our safety, and our children? You've got my vote.
1: I'm Scott Allen Myers, and I approve of this message. 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
5: Is where I post the California Report. 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Now, before we get into the California Report, we do want to address the Sandy fire that has burned more than 800 acres in Simi Valley. There are still mandatory evacuation zones. There are also voluntary evacuation zones. The winds are changing. It is looking like they're throwing everything they can with this thing. There is air support. It seems that Ventura County Fire is doing everything they can with this thing. But anytime you have a fire on a windy day, it gets real scary. So we'll keep you up to date on what's going on with the Sandy Fire. And we'll have updates on the top of the hour and bottom of the hour news all day long. So our thoughts and our prayers are with all of the brave people fighting that fire going on in Simi Valley. Now, once again, we have a squatter story, and it might be the most infuriating one yet. NBC4 has quite the story here of a landlord that was trying to move into his own rental property. He wanted to move into one of the units. And what he found out from his tenants is that there was a crazy guy living in the yard in his own little shack. And the crazy guy who's been squatting on the property, living in his own shack, has an attack dog. And the attack dog was sicked on the landlord. The landlord got attacked by the attack dog. But because this is a squatting situation and California cares so much about tenants' rights, the squatter's not getting in trouble. The dog's not getting in trouble. The fact that this guy is living in an illegal dwelling, none of it matters. And it's just another situation where the city is completely useless in dealing with a problem that is happening all the time. How much vacant squatter property is out there? Because it seems like this is happening all the time. Now, in MacArthur Park, the drug crisis is getting so bad, they actually had to remove benches, bus benches, because, well, the homeless drug addicts at MacArthur Park were using the benches to sleep and do drugs. That's not allowed. That's safe. So instead of cleaning up the drug problem, which I guess we can't do, we just took away the benches. Meanwhile, in East Hollywood, a tiny home village is being constructed, and everyone who lives around it is pretty scared because they know what comes through when you have these housing first situations where people are being put in these shelters in neighborhoods, because of course we can't centralize the problem and put it somewhere safe, and they are still doing drugs, they are still mentally ill, and sometimes they still start fires. And finally, in Southern California, if you know one thing about me, you know that I try to use Amazon as little as possible. It is like the shopping of last resort. And I have really tried to decouple from Amazon because sometimes you don't know what you're getting. I also don't really support the fact that you can buy things on Amazon like Wi-Fi jammers and things that people use to commit crimes. I don't like that they look the other way when people are selling stolen goods on Amazon. But this might be the strangest one I have ever seen. And of all the stories that you might want to check out at randywangradio.substack.com, it might be this one.

0: A family had a death in their family, and they decided that their grandfather was going to be cremated. And instead of getting an urn from the funeral home or the crematorium, they ordered urns from Amazon. And when the urns came to their house, they came with ashes already in them. Whose ashes? Nobody knows. And in typical Amazon customer service fashion, the answer to this morbid discovery was, how about a $20 gift card? This is when the family reached out to ABC7. ABC7 has been going back and forth with Amazon. Nobody knows who the third-party seller is that sold the urn that already had ashes, where the ashes came from, but they are now going to look into it and have stricter standards because this could be somebody shipping human remains. That being said, the real moral of this story is, who's buying an urn on Amazon? When you shop exclusively for price, this is the kind of nonsense that can happen. Don't buy an urn on Amazon. There is a developing story coming out of Oakland where the Oakland City Administrator, Justin Johnson, that's Justin, not Johnson, not Justin, Justin, the guy appointed to run the city by then Mayor Sheng Tao.
1: Absolutely, absolutely.
0: Who was kept on by now Mayor Barbara Lee, is resigning after a whole bunch of text messages are coming out of him. How can we say this? Because of the charter has a lot of power. They're pretty much the one that says, okay, we'll send out the sanitation crew to clean up the illegal dump garbage. And so this guy leaving is a big change in the city of Oakland. And I'm just wondering, as we start to see discovery with some of these text messages, I wonder what he was saying about Shangi behind her back. I just wonder.
2: That's right. I like that. That was amazing.
0: In San Francisco, the city is definitely on the upswing, except if you live in the Mission. Then it is definitely on the downswing, because the crackdown on the open-air drug market in the Tenderloin pushed it to SoMa. The crackdown on the open-air drug market in SoMa pushed it to the Mission. So what happens next? They crack down on the open-air drug market in the Mission, and then it goes to the Castro, and we just keep pushing it westward? It's unfortunate that we can't just shut this all down entirely. I really like the surge strategy at the beginning of Lurie's term. Get a whole bunch of police in there at these open-air drug markets and find all the people that have outstanding warrants. And for Christ's sake, can we deport the Hondos? Why, oh why, oh why, is San Francisco sanctuary city law set up in a way where you can arrest a Honduran illegal immigrant fentanyl dealer and you cannot turn him over to be deported? That seems like it is super counterintuitive. Now, Daniel Lurie is having a bit of a victory lap this week. He was in a poll showing that he is the most popular mayor in the country, which compared to most mayors, I can see. But he's a big cheerleader for San Francisco. He's always on his socials, trying a new restaurant. He is a great cheerleader for the city. There are criticisms of his approach to homelessness with issues like the Mission, but for the most part, he seems to be doing a pretty good job. Could he be doing a better job? Yes. No neighborhood should have to deal with what the Tenderloin, SoMa, and Mission are dealing with, but at least the other neighborhoods are looking real nice. North Beach is gorgeous. Anyway, Daniel Lurie sat down with KTVU, so there's a good interview there. And in neighboring San Jose, they're almost done clearing out the most notorious homeless encampment in San Jose, known as the Jungle. And some residents of the Jungle are speaking out, and they're upset because they said, we were promised housing and we didn't get it. I just get a little irritated with how so many people claim that they're on the streets not because of drugs or mental illness, just because economic times are really rough and it's hard to make a living. Then why are you living in San Jose? Why wouldn't you go somewhere?

somewhere cheaper. Go to Solano County. Like, what in the world is keeping you in San Jose if you cannot afford to live there? Which is why it's very hard for me to believe that there are just tons and tons of people working out of their cars. I don't know. Maybe there are. Now, two measures that are going to be voted on in San Francisco that are getting a lot of attention are Measure C and Measure D. Both of them, the mayor says, don't vote for. One of them is the overpaid CEO tax, which doesn't tax overpaid CEOs. It taxes any business with a CEO that has 100 times the salary of their average employee, which I got to imagine is quite a few CEOs. But where's that money going to go? Nobody knows. In Sacramento, Gavin Newsom's budget proposal is once again sparking outrage from the activist group. They don't like all these cuts to Medi-Cal for people in the country illegally. And to be clear, the cuts that Gavin made were they are not allowing any new people to enter the program because we can't afford it. And starting in 2027, people in the country illegally on Medi-Cal will have to pay a premium of $50 a month. And no, that's not fair. That's what's being said. And there's not really a solution as to how we would pay for it if we continue to just expand this program. But many of the people running for governor think that's exactly what we should do. And in San Diego, a small but sure sign of hope. Rents have dipped slightly in San Diego. Very slightly, like a couple of bucks. And that is because San Diego is building more apartments than anywhere else. Now, some of the apartments that they're building, including the one that Todd Gloria did a victory lap around, are apartments that go for $4,000 for a single bedroom. But apparently they've built enough that the average median rent has gone down just a tiny bit. But the question that I have is, so how much do you have to build to actually get rents down 20%, 30%? And is there a magic number? Like, at what point do you start to see the fruits of your labor when it comes to all of this building and the accessory dwelling unit and the density bonus laws where we don't have to build parking spaces and everything else that San Diego has said yes to? At what point do you see a real noticeable difference in rents? Or maybe you won't. I mean, you look at Austin, which had a big boom during COVID when a lot of tech people went out to Texas and they started building. And things got really expensive, a lot more expensive than it used to be in Austin. The whole point was Texas was getting cheap. Well, at some point, a lot of business leaders in the Bay said, you know what? Screw that. No more remote working. You need to come back from Austin. So a lot of people from Austin went back to the Bay Area, what have you. And now rents are down 20%. But is that because they built a lot, or is it because they built a lot and demand went down? Because a lot of people experienced their first couple of summers in Austin and said, hell no. I know people like to joke about the silliness of the weather tax, but these humid states where it's 100 degrees at midnight, like how much would you pay to not have to deal with that? And once again, another update on the Tijuana River crisis as emergency sewer repairs have been completed on yet another broken pipe that was leaking raw sewage into the Tijuana River Valley. I don't know why our state elected leaders just ignore this issue. And if they claim it's a federal government issue, then why don't you go after the federal government, Gavin, for ignoring this issue? But of course, this is one of these things where federal governments of both parties of several administrations have not done a damn thing about this. In the LA mayor's race, I posted a whole lot of interviews that took place over the weekend, including Karen Bass sitting down with ABC7, where she wanted to defend her comments that she made about how one of the things we have to do for the homeless is because they've rotted out their teeth with meth, we need to get them all new teeth. And apparently, that is something that is covered under Medi-Cal. So why is Medi-Cal getting so expensive? Well, you get free meth teefs. Interview did not go very well. Another interview that did not go very well, Ray Huang, no relation,
She is running for LA mayor. She is running to the left of

0: Nithya Raman. She is the full-blown socialist candidate. And having her sit down and explain how abolish the police works to Conan Nolan is awkward. But I don't think she actually has a chance. It looks like she's polling in the 2 or 3%, which I guess is good. It shows that at least the people paying attention, they don't want to go that far. Maybe, just maybe, that says something about these races that we're going to see with the DSA candidates, whether it be Hugo Soto Martinez or Ulises Hernandez. After 4 years of the crap that we've put up from those people, are they really going to get reelected, or is there really some movement in those races? There really hasn't been any polling, but voting can happen now. I know only 3% of people in the city of LA have voted so far. And no, I haven't voted yet either. Going to do it this week. It's a whole thing. Because if I was just me, I'd have it done and put it in the box. But, you know, I get to sit down with the wife. I got to explain to her what the races are, what's going, community college board district, and then we will put that ballot in the drop box. Adam Miller also running for mayor, but he's polling in fourth pretty much everywhere. I know he's spending a lot of money. And his argument is Karen Bass is terrible. Nithya Raman is terrible. I feel bad for Spencer Pratt, but he has no experience. And all right. There are some questions about Adam Miller, specifically the fact that one of his nonprofits, Better Angels, got some of that fire aid money. And I'd love to know where that money went exactly. Maybe it went to the, maybe that was the one nonprofit that was doing the right thing, but I'd love to learn that. In the governor's race, I've got an interview from Matt Mahan, who is still polling in fourth or fifth place. It's just not resonating, and he seems like a really common sense guy, although there are some issues that I have with Matt Mahan. Notably, Matt Mahan, on the debate stage, on the campaign trail, loves to tout that under his leadership, San Jose became the safest big city in America. And I'm sure San Jose is a very safe city. But the problem that I have is the study that Matt Mahan uses to tout that San Jose is the safest big city in the United States said that LA was number two. And so that's how you know that study is nonsense. Katie Porter sat down with ABC 7 in the Bay. So, of course, we had to play that on the John Phillips Show because Johnny's a little obsessed. And once again, another burglary story in Los Angeles. At least this time it wasn't in the Valley. And wild story out of KPIX. As three men in Tennessee came to California, there's gold in them, thar hills, except it was crypto. These guys were scouring social media to find either the owners of different crypto platforms or crypto coins or crypto influencers that were flaunting their wealth online. And then they tried to kidnap them by dressing up as the UPS guy, dressing up as the DoorDash guy, dressing up as the postman. They may be spending life in federal prison after that. That's what I've got for you in today's California Report, my daily rundown of all the stories that I found interesting. I start with like 30, and then I will it down to like 15 to 20. But these are worth your time. And if there's any story that you want to learn more about, well, it's very easy. If you want to know more about the squatter story, you can go to randywangradio.substack.com during this commercial break, and you can watch it. You can share it with your friends, your family, your social circle. It's the News Blitz with Randy Wang on KABC.
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2: Crash in East LA has wrapped up on the 5 northbound before Mission Road, but that drive remains really tough getting away from Calzona. Beyond the wreck, that drive remains slow as you continue all the way to the 2 freeway. Southbound delays on the 5 starting in Griffith Park from the 134. You're on the brakes ahead to the 110. And let's also take a look at the Cajon Pass. Cajon Boulevard is closed due to an earlier fire. That's extra pressure for the 15 northbound from Sierra all the way to the 138.
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0: on all of it. 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Speaking of which, John Phillips and I are going to be broadcasting live on election night on KABC, KSFO, and KMJ in Fresno, all at the same time, from 7 to 9 on election day. So from 7 to 9 p.m. on election day, we'll be there when the polls close at 8. And if there's any races that we can decide immediately who's winning, we'll tell you all about it. If there are races that are too close to call, we'll tell you all about it a month from now. It's the News Blitz with Randy Wang on KABC.
1: 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KABC. Investors in California real estate are still flipping distressed homes despite a state law meant to stop it, John Fink reports.
2: California's Senate Bill 1079 lets certain buyers outbid foreclosure auction winners to create affordable housing, but some investors are using that rule to resell homes at market prices. In one Oceanside case, a home sold for $152,000 after foreclosure and then resold for $890,000 after renovations. Data shows nearly 1,000 distressed homes have been purchased this way, raising concerns that the law lacks enforcement. The law was set to be temporary, and lawmakers are now reviewing how it works as housing costs remain a concern across California.
1: And Apple will reportedly roll out a feature that automatically deletes AI conversations after 30 days. Bloomberg says users will be able to determine when Siri deletes the chats. It comes as Apple is set to unveil new AI features next month. I'm Jordan Christmas.
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4: Crash in East L.A. has wrapped up on the 5 northbound before Mission Road, but that drive remains really tough getting away from Calzona. Beyond the wreck, the drive remains slow as you continue all the way to the 2 freeway. Southbound delays on the 5 starting in Griffith Park from the 134. You're on the brakes ahead to the 110. And let's also take a look at the Cajon Pass. Cajon Boulevard is closed due to an earlier fire. That's extra pressure for the 15 northbound from Sierra all the way to the 138.
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3: 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It's 5:30 in L.A. That means you're either sitting at a bar or sitting in traffic. 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

0: It is the News Blitz with Randy Wang on Talk Radio 790 KABC. 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Our next guest is running for lieutenant governor in the state of California. Her website is EB Lynch for California. That's EBIE Lynch for California.com. EB Lynch, welcome to the News Blitz.
1: Well, thank you for having me.
0: So why don't we start off with a little introduction. First, tell us who you are and why you want to run for office.
1: Well, okay. Well, thank you so much. My name is E.B. Lynch. I'm running for California Lieutenant Governor. I'm running because I'm like millions of other Californians who's just tired of the high gas prices, the promises made but not kept, of all of the things that are happening in our California that just don't represent the California that I grew up in and millions of other Californians grew up in. So I know that I have the resources within myself to be able to do a better job than the career politicians that we have right now.
0: And for people that aren't aware, what exactly is the job of lieutenant governor?
1: Well, I'm going to make it as simple as possible because, you know, the lieutenant governor does a lot of great stuff. He or she will sit on the boards of our UC systems, our Board of Regents, our CSU systems, would also sit on the Land Commission boards, so many different important boards. But I'm going to make it as simple, even the simplest way to explain it is the lieutenant governor is the voice and the bridge between the people and their needs and the legislature and the policies that they make.
0: All right. That's pretty straightforward. So if you're looking at the state of California, what would you say is right now the state's most pressing problem? What do you think is the biggest issue that the state's not tackling?
1: Well, you know what? I wish I could say that there was one biggest issue, but the reason that we're in the situation that we're in is because they're all on fire. We have the highest gas prices, the highest taxes, the highest homelessness. All of those issues are pressing, and we need somebody who has experience in all of it and can be able to build coalitions and draw from that experience so that we can work on all of them immediately.
0: Well, let's start with gas prices. Obviously, California has the highest gas prices in the nation, even more expensive than the state of Hawaii, which is an island. We currently are importing a good portion of our gasoline from foreign countries, which means we're more directly affected by what's going on in Iran than other states. What would you want to see done to change California's gas price situation?
1: Well, I believe that there are so many great ideas that are already circulating right now. What I think Californians need is lower gas prices. And we can do that by taking away some of these ridiculous taxes that we have on our gas. We have taxes that just don't make sense. We have taxes for the taxes. That's what I say. And it's time for Californians to really have an audit of why we are being taxed so much. And then get rid of the ones that just don't make sense.
0: Well, and when you look at specifically the gas prices, you're right. We have the gas tax, which goes up every single year with inflation, and it's around 61, 63 cents a gallon. You also have cap and trade, which they now call cap and invest. So part of the reason that it's so expensive to buy gasoline here is because we are spending $1 billion a year of that fund that we take from the refiners to build the high-speed rail.
1: Right. And I think people are tired of the fraud, waste, and abuse that is so prevalent right now in California. And I've been saying it for years. You know, why are we the third, fourth, fifth, whatever, largest economy in the world, and yet we have deficits? That doesn't make sense.

0: sense to me. And it doesn't make sense to a lot of other Californians. I mean, that's basic math. So we need to have some integrity in there, and we need to start doing audits that truly audit the system. And that's one of the things.
1: It's around $200 billion. And nobody could tell you where all that money is going and if any of it is being used effectively.
0: Well, what I'm shocked about is the fact that so many people just accepted that answer. Well, I'm not one of those. I don't think that somebody that is supposed to be responsible for the welfare of our funds should ever be allowed to come to the people and say, well, I don't know where the money went. That means you don't know how to do your job. And in that case, you should be out. You should have been gone a long time ago. Anybody who can't give us an accounting of where our tax dollars are going and where they have gone should not have the job.
1: Well, and specifically when you're talking about taxpayer money and we don't know where it went, you got to look at the $20+ billion that we've spent on homelessness in the state of California in the last 5 years. And we don't really have any receipts for where any of this money has gone or who it has helped. What is your overview of California's mission to end homelessness?
0: I give it a D, if not an F. Why? Because I've worked by, I have an organization that works directly with the homeless. I have a veterans organization that works with homeless vets. They are not seeing the money. We're talking about billions of dollars. And instead of homelessness decreasing, it increased. That's never a good sign. So I am definitely giving our current administration a D, if not an F, when it comes to what they've done for homelessness. And it's not that hard. You have enough homeless, you count how many homeless you have, you go down and say, what do they need? You figure out the cost of that, and then you budget for that, and you deal with the actual issues. Not all of it is monetary. We have systems in place already to deal with quite a few of the issues that plague the homeless. Why aren't we tapping into those issues? Why do we need more money allocated for the same issue? So these are all questions that I've asked for years, and I got tired of asking the current administration and career politicians. I think we need more new blood in the legislature, and that's one of the reasons I'm here.
1: How would you describe California's housing first model? Do you think this is something we need to change? Is this something we need to stick with? What do you think about that?
0: Well, I'm not exactly sure that the housing first model is being true to its creed, because right now our housing is so expensive. We have some of the highest rents in the nation. So even our young people are leaving our state because they just can't afford to live here. So if we're truly looking at having housing be first, well, then we have to look at all of the causes that are causing our rents to go up, our all housing to go up, not just rent. Even to buy a house right now is astronomical. So we have to get rid of some of the red tape, if not the majority of the red tape, and make housing affordable again. I don't think that's what's happening right now. I think there's a small group of people who are profiting off of our tax dollars, and we really need to do an audit of that.
1: Well, I'm asking about, like, when it comes to homelessness, like currently, you know, you look at an example of housing first is what Mayor Karen Bass is doing in Los Angeles, where we're taking people that were in an encampment, putting them indefinitely in motel rooms without providing them drug treatment, mental health treatment. We've been doing this for quite some time. Do you support that model, or you think that model needs to change?
0: Well, it definitely needs to change because, like I said before, we have to look at the root cause of the issue. Not every homeless person is homeless because they just need a place to live. Yes, there's quite a few of them. However, there are individuals who have mental health issues that need to be addressed. There are individuals who have

0: other issues, such as being able to manage money. You know, I'm never a proponent for one size fits all government, because none of us are all the same. Even in the same family, we are all different thinkers. So why do we have one solution for all of those individuals?
1: We're speaking with E.B. Lynch. She's running for California Lieutenant Governor. You can check out her website and all of her policy positions at eblynch4california.com. Now, on housing, every single candidate running for governor has talked about our need to build more housing. The current governor made a big plan to build 3 million housing units, has touted over 50 different reforms to CEQA, so many different, you know, permitting reforms, ADUs, SB 79, what have you. We've thrown everything we can at this problem. It hasn't really moved the needle. What do you think is the biggest change that needs to happen for it actually to become cheaper and easier to build in California?
0: Well, if you really want to know, it's because we have an integrity problem here in California. You can't keep throwing money at people who have pockets with holes in them. So if you keep giving them more money, that money is going to continue to disappear. Wire into their own pockets, and their pockets never get full. So we have to have audits of the systems that are in place, find out what the root causes of these situations are, because people really don't look at that. As long as they're able to have an issue that they can come back to the legislature and say, I need money for this, they're never going to want to truly fix the problem. I'm not that person. I want to fix the problem because I'm tired of the highest taxes in our nation. I'm tired of having schools that are underperforming. I'm tired of having not being able to fill up my tank all the way when I want to be able to just go, you know, downtown. It's ridiculous. And it's ridiculous because we have people in the legislature who don't fear the power of the people. We have to get the people to understand that we are the ones that have the power, and really get the old legislatures out there. They've been there for a while. They haven't done what they've said they would do. It's time for new blood.
1: E.B. Lynch, running for lieutenant governor. Have you endorsed in the governor's race? Who do you like in that?
0: You know, I want to start that. I give all credit to my father above. I am not just a Christian, but a true believer. And saying that, I believe that God gave us, the people, the right to choose our leaders. So we have to take that into consideration. I hold very much to that belief, to the point where I don't tell people who to vote for. I would rather people take the time to converse with their Lord above and make the decision, truly make the decision based on their values. So yes, there are people running right now that I would support, but it's not about me. We have to get back to the people deciding for themselves. There are way too many special interests that will sway us in the wrong way. So do your homework. Vote your conscience.
1: The website is EB.

0: the expectation and the norm is to win, and that is what we will be able to do here. I believe in the power of UCLA.
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1: It's the News Blitz with Randy Wang on KABC. Let's get this out of the way. How about something nice for you for listening to this show? 790 KABC welcomes Sugar Ray with special guests, the English Beat and Smash Mouth at the Pacific Amphitheater at the OC Fair, July 26th. Tickets are on sale now at packamp.com, but right now, caller number 9 at 1-888-790-5222 gets a pair of tickets to the show. All concert tickets include admission to the OC Fair. Tickets furnished by the amphitheater. Good luck dialing. When it comes to the box office, it was a great weekend for movies that were already out. As once again, Michael, the Michael Jackson biopic, is at the top of the charts. It is grossed domestically $282 million. It is still doing very well. When it comes out on streaming, I will definitely see it. Definitely curious. Although I saw the stage show, the one that was at the Pantages, and really, really, really enjoyed that. But we'll see. You know, I'm sure it's a heck of a lot of fun. In second place, The Devil Wears Prada 2 at $17 million. The new movie, Obsession, netted about $17 million. In fourth place, Mortal Kombat 2. That one's not doing well at all. In fifth place, The Sheep Detectives. In sixth, The Super Mario Galaxy Movie. When's that come out on streaming? That one is at $418 million domestic. Worldwide, I'm sure it is getting close to a bill. Project Hail Mary sticking around in seventh place. That one has been around for quite a while now. It's been on the top 10 for 9 weeks. In eighth place, the Top Gun Maverick re-release duality. That's right. For 4 hours, you can watch Top Gun and the Top Gun sequel. And, well, quite a few people did that. It made $3 million to see old movies. So that's probably a lot of fun. And I'm sure people dress up as Iceman. In the Gray in ninth place and Is God Is in 10th. Now, my wife and I came up with a really, really, really good idea this weekend. And I got to tell you all about it. So in my wine life, there's been a little bit of panic. See, we really love our Cal Italian blends from Foxen. We're members at Foxen, and they make these two Italian blends that go with everything if you're eating Italian food. And we eat a lot of Italian food in this house, whether it's pizza nights, whether it's pasta nights, what have you. So they have something called the Guillermo Grosso, which is a Sangiovese and Cab blend. And they have a Vulpina, which is a Sangiovese and Merlot blend. And we found out the last time that we were at Foxen, they are not going to be sourcing the Sangiovese grapes anymore after the next year. So that means that our Sangio blends, our Cal Italian blends are going away. So what are we going to do? Well, we could go get the Sangioveses from Section Wines, Marco Lucchesi. He's great. But I was like, you know, what we realized here, because we used to go, and every once in a while, we'll go to Total Wine, and we'll get some Italians, and we would be like Brunello purists, where it's got to be 100% Sangiovese, it's got to be in the Brunello region, and what we realized is, wait, why are we doing that? Because our favorites on the Cal Italians are never the pure Sangioveses, they're always the blends. Well, a blend, if you're in Tuscany, it's called a Super Tuscan. And so what we decided to do is we went to Total Wine. We were going to build a case of moderately affordable Super Tuscans. And we're going to try them back to back and figure out ones that we can have our go-to. Like, you know, we have go-to Spanish wines at Total Wine. That's San Gregorio, where they have a great Garnacha. They have a great Tempranillo. They have great old vines. Those are all like $12 bottles. And they're great. So we bought an entire case, and it was like maybe $300 because most of these bottles were $20, $30. Some were even cheaper. A couple were more expensive. And we've had, well, I think we had 3 nights in a row of Italian food because we did pizza night the first night with Lou Malnati's, and that was great. But on Saturday night, we made our wild boar sausage over crispy gnocchi and broccoli dish. It's on the New York Times recipe thing. It's so good. You can use any kind of Italian sausage, but we love that wild boar Italian.

0: Italian sausage that we get from Broken Arrow Farms in Texas. And we tried two of the Italians we got. One was from Ranieri. It was called the Invierto. It is a 50% Sangio, 25 Cab, 25 Merlot. And at first we opened it, we're like, oh, this isn't going to be that good, especially for it being like $17. After it sitting open for an hour, it was delicious. Might have liked it more than what we paired it up next to, which was the other Super Tuscan, and that one was going for about $30. Last night, we made a pasta puttanesca with zucchini squash and tuna, and we tried two more. One of them was a Super Tuscan that was a Sangiovese Chianti Classico, and the other one was a Super Tuscan but Merlot dominant. And both really great. We're having a lot of fun with this. And my wife, because she's my wife, put together a whole spreadsheet where we wrote down the prices of all of these bottles on the bottle. But we also have the spreadsheet so we remember which ones we like, which ones we're going to go back to. Because at the end of this experiment, we're going to have like four or five different cheap but great Italian wines that we can pick up when Foxen stops selling them. It's the News Blitz with Randy Wang on KABC.
1: If it's on the ballot, count on us to talk about it. 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
2: Here is the news.
3: Police provided more details after two suspects and three adult victims were killed during an active shooting event at the Islamic Center of San Diego. San Diego Police Chief Scott Wall said police initially got a call from the mother of one of the two suspected teenage shooters, warning that her son took several weapons and a car from her home. Right after that, police got another call about the active shooter at the Islamic Center. When arriving at the scene, police found three dead adults, which included one security guard. Wall then said law enforcement got another call about gunfire a couple of blocks away, and officers found the two suspects dead in the car from what's believed to be self-inflicted gunshot wounds. A landscaper who was working in the area was shot at but uninjured. The investigation is ongoing and involves the FBI. The Sandy Fire burning in Ventura County has quickly grown to nearly 840 acres. Several structures have burned and evacuation orders and warnings are in place as the blaze continues to burn in the Simi Valley. The Sandy Fire is burning dry fuels and winds of nearly 40 miles an hour. It was reported shortly before 11 o'clock this morning in the area of Sandy Drive. Video from the scene shows multiple homes burning. While an investigation is ongoing, law enforcement in Ventura County believe no criminal activity was involved. California gas prices are holding steady. Mark Mayfield fills us in.
4: AAA says the statewide average price is $6.14. In Los Angeles County, the average price for a gallon of self-serve regular is now $6.22. It's 4 cents less in Orange County. Gas is going for $6.12 in Ventura County, $6.11 in San Bernardino County, and $6.06 in Riverside County.
3: Today is the deadline to register to vote for the June 2nd primary election. 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Every registered voter will receive a ballot in the mail. 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That's the latest. I'm Jordan Christmas.
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7: Shoulder 10 no. South before Robertson, but traffic is a mess out of Santa Monica. Get a just about Cloverfield. Also, out to Pasadena, we're looking at the 210 eastbound. That is a slow drive leaving the 134 freeway. Heavy ahead all the way to Citrus and the Cajon Pass jamming up 15 northbound Sierra to Cleghorn because Cajon Boulevard is off limits in both directions between Cleghorn and Glen Helen Parkway.
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3: Yeah. Sarah Harris. Yeah.

0: Welcome to the Black Power Hour. This is your host, Sarah Harris. I'm glad to be with you for another show. This is going to be amazing. 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
1: Honored to be in the spot. Absolutely honored to be with you. Shout out to you and KABC for allowing me to grace the microphones with you today. And you know I love you. Come on now.
0: You know, we go way back. But for people out there who don't know, I do want them to get a glimpse about you. So you have over 25 years in radio, podcasting, and media across Bakersfield, Fresno, and now Los Angeles. And so you've built an amazing platform that just doesn't inform, but what? It activate. Mm-hmm. And that's what I love about you. You also are producing The Front Page with Dara Star Tucker, and you host a nationally recognized podcast called Educate Elevate, amongst other things. So this conversation is going to be wide ranging, but what we want to get into is like really establishing, having a voice and having a movement behind it, and the different things that we do just to activate things in the community. So I want to first get to you your background. Tell me about your experience in Bakersfield that helped to form everything that you've done leading up to coming to LA.
1: Yeah, how much time we got? As far as my voice is concerned, I started developing my radio voice, you know, as a preteen. And people used to say to me all the time, you should do radio, boy. You got a radio voice. And I said, yeah, we'll see. We'll see what's going on. You know, I was trying to be a rapper.
0: So wow.
1: That was kind of nice on the mic, too. We ain't gonna get into that.
0: Okay.
1: But, you know, as time went on, I started finding my voice in front of crowds, in front of groups, and started doing a lot of panel discussions around town. And a new radio station, Hot 94.1, shout out to my people back in Bakersfield, Hot 94.1 came to town, and hip-hop was not on the radio in Bakersfield.
0: It was not.
1: Yeah, so I just sent a little resume, a little air check. I was like, I'm gonna see what's gonna happen. So they invited me down for an interview, and literally the day that I walked in, I started talking to them. They go, oh yeah, yeah, we gonna put you on. So I was running the boards overnight, and this is back in the day when you used to have to take a CD and put it into the cart or get a cart and shove it in. The producer know what I'm talking about. Back in the day, shoving the carts in for commercials and everything. But I was just happy to be inside a radio station. I wasn't even on the mic yet.
0: Okay.
1: I had to cut my teeth to make sure I was down for the cause, because I had to go in there and work from 2 a.m. to 6 a.m. and I had to be at work. I was working in a lumberyard. I had to work there from 7 to 6. So I would do that overnight and then go in and do my regular job during the daytime. And for a short time, I was going to college as well. I was killing myself, but I knew what I wanted. Mm-hmm. I had my eye on the prize. Number one, I wanted that radio mic, but also wanted to expand my media imprint, even at that young age. So.
0: And so how is it doing media in Bakersfield versus coming out here to Los Angeles?
1: Well, Bakersfield is Trump country. okay. We're going to keep it a buck. Mm-hmm. So you can only imagine it's a little bit different.

0: back in Bakersfield. But I'll keep it a buck. I don't care. I really don't care what the political landscape looks like around my people, because I want to talk to my people. And I've always said, and it still is my mantra today, if we do what we are supposed to do, if we vote the way that we're supposed to vote, if we coalesce around each other and support one another, it does not matter what the mechanism around us is doing. It does not matter. So I knew that in Bakersfield, if I get the microphone, and if I provide the platforms for us to come together and do what we need to do, everything will work itself out. And that is why I rose so fast in Bakersfield, because the black community was like, oh, my God, somebody and something that we can believe in. And it worked.
1: You had that authentic voice, right? No matter what, that's what you were about. And that's what the message that you carried forward. So in transitioning, coming out to Los Angeles, what was the process for you of making that transition?
0: Well, when I was there, a gentleman named Elston Butler, shout out to Elston Butler, by the way.
1: Okay, Elston.
0: He had a connection to a gentleman that I worked with back in Bakersfield, whose name was Otis. And Otis was also in the sales force down there for a rival radio station. He and I didn't work together because, like I said, he worked for a rival radio station. But he came down here to Los Angeles to work for another radio station. And they were putting together the components on what they wanted in media personalities for this new radio station. While they were putting those essentials together, he literally called me from the hallway. He and I still giggle about it. And he was like, Danny, you and I don't rock together, I know. But I'm down here in Los Angeles now. And they're talking about the type of personalities they want on this microphone. And I'm telling you, they're talking about Danny Morrison, I'm telling you. And I was like, really? He's like, dude, it's a black talk radio station. And you are black talk radio. You got everything. So you should be down there in Los Angeles. So he's like, send me a media kit. I'll make sure it gets in the right hands. So literally that night, you know, I'm always, you know, you ain't got to get ready. If you stay ready, I got a media kit on demand. So I sent that to him. A few days goes by, and I'm like, so what's up? He said, for some reason, they're not looking at it yet. Once they look at it, I already know. And once they look at it and they hear you, they're going to want you down here. I'm like, oh, we'll see. So you start thinking, look, I'm going to continue doing what I'm doing. If Los Angeles wants me, I'll come down to Los Angeles. If not, I've established, you know, down here in Bakersfield and Fresno. I was doing the Central Cali thing very successfully. So I'm good. So the gentleman that runs that radio station finally listened to everything that I had, and he called me. And we talked for, I never forget, I just worked out. I'm sitting in the parking lot. I always go get myself like a chicken burrito or something, just kind of get my protein back on track.
1: And for those you don't see him quite now, yes, Danny makes sure that he has his workout on.
0: A little bit, you know what I'm saying? A little bit.
1: Okay.
0: I believe, if you're going to be a leader in this community, you got to look the part.
1: Okay.
0: I've said that forever.
1: Also, for the amazing amount of work and being busy, you got to keep that energy up. So it's just a matter of health as well, right?
0: That's exactly right. See, you know what's up. So he calls me, and I never forget. And he goes, is this Danny Morrison? And I said, yeah. And he said, Elston has been pushing me to listen to this thing for like weeks now. And I've been pushing back because I've been busy. We're trying to get this thing off the ground, et cetera, et cetera. And he said, Mr. Morrison, this is one of the best things I've ever heard. And I started crying.
1: Wow.
0: Real talk. I start crying. And he was like, I need you here. I need you down here.
1: So at that point, it must have seemed to you like, oh, this is real. Like, you're really going to make your transition to Los Angeles now.
0: Yeah, I definitely did. But I can't front. The number one thing that came to my mind was my kids. I have children in Bakersfield. And I'm like, am I ready to leave my children? Especially, no disrespect to my sons, a beautiful little girl who at that time was only 5 years old. So that was the conversation that I needed to have. And they gave me their blessing. And I came down here and here we are.
1: And here we are. And so in making that transition there, when you first came on, because at the time for me in publishing Sweet Life SoCal magazine, we ended up doing a feature to spotlight the launch of it. And so when I saw you, I was like, who is this guy?
0: Yeah, I remember.
1: Who is Danny? But with the crazy, crazy thing was like there was just the instant familiarity that was there. Like, yeah, Danny. And so it became great to learn more about you with the interview and the whole process of doing that feature for the launch of the radio station. And so when you started to settle in there and also to learning LA market, right?

0: 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The experts at AAMCO undergo the most rigorous training to stay on top of the latest car technologies, so there's nothing we can't fix. Well, except for that complicated relationship. 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
3: A common sense Republican running for Congress in a seat once held by Adam Schiff?
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4: A common sense Republican running for Congress in a seat once held by Adam Schiff?
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7: You're a black-owned business. First of all, you got to keep your word.
8: Oh, wow. Yeah.
7: You got to keep your word. If you say that something is going to ship at a certain time, I'm going to try not to blast this queen out. At my old radio station, this one needs to call
8: me. No names, no names.
7: And you know I'm not going to put no names out there. She begged me to buy from her. She begged, and begged me. And mm-hmm. I said, okay. 1 week went by. The item didn't show up. 2 weeks go by. She told me it was back ordered. 3 weeks go by. All this time went by. All of a sudden, I didn't hear from her.
8: Mm-hmm.
7: And so I hit her up. I was like, so what's the deal? Where's my product? She wasn't answering my phone calls.
8: Okay.
7: And it's like, listen, y'all, things happen, but your word is your bond.
8: Mm-hmm.
7: If you're going to do something, you have to follow through. You don't think that I don't drop the ball every now and again? Sometimes my photographer can't make it down from Bakersfield. Sometimes we got to push things back. Weather happens. Sometimes things don't happen. I'm going to tell you one thing that will happen, though, is a phone call or a text from me saying this is what is going to need to happen.
8: Right.
7: Your word is your bond. The second thing is, I'm sick of seeing like misspelled words on flyers.
8: Oh my God.
7: You know where I'm going with all this.
8: Uh-huh. Well, maybe now the AI can catch that.
7: Every single flyer look the same because everybody's using AI to cut their flyers.
8: Yes, indeed.
7: Find yourself a black-owned business. I know so many graphic designers, one sitting in this room right now. Shouts out to Sarah Harris, by the way. That will create flyers for you for a very small nominal fee. Mm-hmm. If you use an AI, you don't want to look like everybody else. You want to stand out on your own.
8: Mm-hmm.
7: Do not be using AI for everything. AI has a purpose. I use it a little bit. But you shouldn't be allowing AI to just take over your business, because that'll deem you just null and void. We don't need you at this point if they're going to be doing everything for you. And here's the most important thing. You got to be bold, man.
8: Mm-hmm.
7: If you're not willing to risk it all, trust me, I know from personal experience, I'm not just saying this. If you're not willing to risk it all for your brand and your business, go do something else. Go work at UPS. It's okay.
8: Mm-hmm.
7: Just getting yourself a regular job is fine. Entrepreneurship is not for everybody. If you're not willing to risk it all and put it all on the line, I have put it all on the line, okay? I can go get myself a six-figure job somewhere today. I'm telling you, today I could do it.
8: Mm-hmm.
7: But I believe in myself. I believe in my business. I believe in my people. I believe in the culture here in Black LA that we can get this done. And I want to be one of the cogs in the wheel to get us where we need to go.
8: Excellent advice and information to feed out to people. But you really do have to be passionate, and it has to be like just part of ingrained in you, because being an entrepreneur is not easy at all. So you really have to believe in yourself and have a plan and move forward. Right.
7: That's exactly. And you're going to trip up.
8: Oh, yeah.
7: Let me give it to Steve Harvey, whose clip changed my life. You ever seen that clip about him talking about jumping? I'm sure you've seen it. He's talking about jumping. He's like, jump off that cliff.
8: Oh, yeah.
7: Yeah. Mm-hmm. When he's talking about basically get out there, jump off the cliff and take a chance.
8: Mm-hmm.
7: And you're going to hit the rocks every now and again. The jagged edges of the rocks going to cut you up on the way down. But you have to jump, because the only way you find out whether or not your parachute is going to open is if you jump. I could have stayed really comfortable in the city of Bakersfield. Like I said, I was very successful in radio back there.
8: Mm-hmm.
7: I was being simulcast all throughout Central California. Everything was good. But I was like, I want to be in Los Angeles. I've always wanted to be here.
8: Mm-hmm.
7: This is the entertainment capital of the world. This is the center of black people, I think, in this city. Most creative ideas come from the black community here in Los Angeles, in the world, I think. So I wanted to be here. Has it been tough? Absolutely.
8: Absolutely.
7: It's been tough. It's been really tough. But

0: every month, I like to think that I get better. And I'm moving in the right direction.
1: And you are. And you are. I'm seeing you everywhere. A lot of people are asking you to be their MC now.
0: Yeah, my phone is blowing up right now. I can't deny.
1: And how do you manage that? It's kind of like gauge what's best for your career or just who you have partnerships with.
0: Yeah, yes. And, yeah. Yes and yes. Mm-hmm. And also, I've never charged a church a dime. I don't charge churches. I don't charge youth groups. 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
6: Diamond Bar on the 57 northbound delays from Diamond Bar Boulevard to the 60. And the eastbound side of the 60 is slowing as well from, yeah, it looks like Brea Canyon Road to the 57 freeway. Tough on the 91 eastbound in Anaheim Hills, delays from Imperial Highway all the way to Green River. And the drive in the Cajon Pass remains tough, 15 northbound Sierra to the 138.
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10: 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Sarah Harris.

0: myself. Follow me at Sarah Harris CEO on Instagram, Facebook,
1: underscore. Forgot your underscore.
0: Okay. Instagram made me do it. Sarah Harris CEO underscore.
1: I love that you finally broke out and did that page. Don't get me wrong. BBA is important in what you do for the BBA. We love you for it. But you got.
0: It was about time. There's a lot more things that are happening and everything that I couldn't just post on the BBA or whatever. So I had to do my own. But yes, so follow Sarah Harris, CEO underscore.
1: Yeah, man. And find out. You talk about, you think I'm working? Sarah is everywhere. She's like the Kamala Harris of LA. I'm telling you right now. She out there doing it.
0: Working it. But that's what we do. We're in the community doing it. Having said such, the Black Business Association, this show is presented by our media division, which is Elevate Media Collective. And in that, we are so glad and honored to have Mr. Danny Morrison as part of the collective.
1: It was an honor and a privilege of me and you and Mr. Ilya Daly. I mean, we got a strong, strong team. I mean, you're talking about some brains in the room and more importantly, some experience in the room. That's exactly why we can get it done so effectively. So, yeah, it's an honor to be a part of that group.
0: A whole lot more information is coming on that as we continue to build out the collective, but it is a way of continuing to unify voice and uplifting and working through that collective action. That's one of the reasons why I'm really glad to have you here today, Danny.
1: Yeah.
0: So we've had a great conversation in terms of your beginnings and your journey to Los Angeles and also about some advice that you give to other entrepreneurs, but I want to know about what's the plans for Danny Morrison Media.
1: There's a lot. I got some opportunities in front of me. I already told you about the new show with California Community Colleges, but I got some
0: opportunities. Expand a little bit into that.
1: The On the Road show, it's just a dream come true. I just feel somewhere, and Ilya and I talk about this sometimes, as much as I do, as many platforms that I'm involved with, a lot of the content that I put out, I got a lot going on. Mm-hmm. But I still don't have the epicenter of everything that I do.
0: Okay.
1: Like, where's my landing spot for what I do?
0: Mm-hmm.
1: I haven't really done that yet. I think that's coming. Like, what is the platform that I'm associated with that is synonymous with me here in Los Angeles? That hasn't happened yet. I got some opportunities in front of me that I'm talking to some people. Mm-hmm. We'll see whether or not that happens. I do love everything else that's going on with me, but I'm still fashioning what is ground zero for Danny Morrison Media and also me as a brand and a business here in Los Angeles.
0: Well, kind of speak to that, because everyone has a season and things come together. Kind of give your assessment or tell people how you kind of handle where things are starting to come together. They're not quite there, but you know it, you see it, and it's on the horizon. How do you kind of tell somebody how to deal with that? And how are you dealing with that?
1: Well, number one, I'm a man of faith. Let's start there.
0: Okay.
1: I'm about God, standing in front of God and just staying prayed up and asking him to deliver what he feels, where I need to be and what I need to be doing. Mm-hmm. That's number one. Number two is you have to trust the people that are around you. I've been lied to so many times here in Los Angeles. There's one thing that was really consistent when people say, when you get there, there's going to be a whole lot of fake. And that is the truth. There's a whole lot of artificiality in this city. Mm-hmm. But there's a whole lot of real. So the real people that are in my circle, who are in this room as well, I know who I can trust. I know who I can lean on, and I would come to these people for advice on whether or not I should take that leap. As I navigate through what's going on here in Los Angeles with me, God willing, that platform that I believe will be that platform will bring it all together. You guys see me on socials. I got 20 things going on right now.
0: Yes, you do.
1: A lot of them are paid things. Mm-hmm. A lot of them are not. But I always, people reach out to me all the time. Literally every Monday morning, if I turn on my phone, my emails are just bombarded with people saying, Danny, can you come do this? Danny, are you interested in this? Danny, will you be the brand manager for this? And I'm just shutting people down left and right. I'm still waiting for that one thing to where I go, there it is.
0: Okay.
1: That is where I'm supposed to be.
0: Well, that's interesting. Looking for that one thing that really just kind of centralizes you in what you're doing, and then you can like spread from there.
1: You kind of know what the one thing
0: I kind of know,
1: but we'll see how it goes.
0: Okay. Good stuff. So I usually kind of ask a couple of things, like I call the block fire.
1: Fire.
0: And, yeah, just kind of a rapid thing where I just kind of want to know some things about you just from me saying one particular thing, just kind of on top of your head.
1: Let's do it.
0: So I want to know, the power of media is
1: more important and more dangerous than we think. I think that we have a responsibility in media, especially right now in the political climate that we're in. The power of media is very, very important. Mm-hmm. And it is up to us, especially to the people that slip through the cracks a lot of

0: The Black Power Hour. I'm your host again. This is Sarah Harris, and we have our guest today, Mr. Danny Morrison.
1: In the spot!
0: In the spot. I usually don't do this, but I'm going to plug

0: time.
1: I think it's very important that we bring the necessary information to the populace the way in which that we need to, instead of kowtowing to certain groups, instead of holding our tongue at certain times. Mm-hmm. I am all about leading with my chest and bringing the necessary information to my people. Sometimes it's painful. Sometimes you might even take some lumps from delivering that information, but I don't care. Mm-hmm. I'm always going to speak the truth. I'm always about truth to power.
2: Yep.
1: And I think the power of media is muy importante here in 2026 and beyond.
2: It's so important because it's what people listen to, and you get a lot of people that follow you. And sometimes you don't even realize that people are really paying attention to what you say and do.
1: Mm-hmm.
2: So it's so important. Okay, so if you could collaborate with anyone next, who or what would it be?
1: Well, Janet Jackson has been my crush.
2: Oh, what? What?
1: I collaborate with Jen all day. You know, okay, collaborate on a marriage and a baby, or well, half on a baby, but that's a different conversation. Collaborate.
2: Any kind of North Star that you've been kind of looking to?
1: The people in this room I already collaborate with. Who's the queen with just,
2: what's a wish list kind of a thing?
1: Who's the queen, the million advocate? And we went to her conference.
2: Oh, Arlen Hamilton?
1: Yeah, Arlen Hamilton is the truth.
2: Oh, she's amazing.
1: I love what she does.
2: Okay.
1: I love what Issa Rae is doing.
2: Mm-hmm.
1: There's a number of people that are about that life. And I want to work with people that genuinely love and care for Black people.
2: Okay.
1: And understand that Black business can get it done. So okay. Those are people like Arlen Hamilton. Yeah, for sure.
2: All right. And one word that describes your journey to Los Angeles.
1: Enlightening.
2: Enlightening.
1: It's been enlightening. Okay. It's been exciting, enlightening. How many other E words can I come up with? Egregious sometimes, a different conversation. But yeah, it's been enlightening. Like I said, when I came here, I was like, oh my God, Los Angeles. And it was kind of, I don't get intimidated, but coming to Los Angeles was intimidating to me. Mm-hmm. I really didn't know how it was going to go. The plight that I'm on, then he's on the same journey as I am. I think that at the end of the day, when we do finally get to the mountaintop, we're at the pinnacle of where we want to be. Mm. I think that the three people in this room will be standing side by side.
2: Oh, most definitely.
1: I honestly believe that.
2: Most definitely.
1: So.
2: Believe in the power of connection and partnership and alignment. And when you know that that's there, it's real, right?
1: Yeah. And you're not by yourself. For the people that are listening, you are never by yourself. I'm not talking about just God.
2: Mm-hmm.
1: I'm talking about God. But I'm telling you, as far as people are concerned, sometimes in Los Angeles, it can be really harrowing to think that, oh, my God, my bills are due. This business is not popping the way that I want. I'm here to tell you, you are not by yourself out there. Reach out. BBALA.org is the spot to go to. There are people that are here that will help you get to where you need to go. And at the same time, give you all the information that you need to get there. So trust me, you're not by yourself.
2: Okay. I kind of cut you off in terms of any upcoming projects or something really that you're working on besides the one that I know about, but
1: well, I got something bubbling right now. We'll see. I will say this, by the end of 2026, I'm pretty sure that the things that I have bubbling mm-hmm. will be synonymous with my name in a city. If everything goes according to plan,
2: mm-hmm.
1: everything will be done to where you guys will go. When my name is mentioned in the city, they will say, oh, that's the guy that dot, dot, dot.
2: I think
1: right now people know me for Bolster Black LA. Mm-hmm. A lot of people know me for the bun on the back of my head right now,
2: yes,
1: which happened at
2: yes.
1: the movies the other day. I was busting up. I knew it was you because of your hairstyle. So, yeah, that's me.
2: Well, this also speaks to your legacy. So real quick, as we begin to close out, what's legacy to you?
1: God, it's so funny that you're asking this question, and I'll keep it brief. I had an emotional conversation with my children recently, and I don't want to get too far into details. I almost died a few years ago mm-hmm. with an accident that happened at home, and you know about that. And I told them, had I died that day, my platform dies with me. I don't think that I've done my due diligence to build a brand and a business that is self-sustaining with or without me.
2: Mm.
1: Legacy is about building something that will continue to thrive even when you're not there. Mm-hmm. I don't think that I've done that yet. If yeah. I die today, Bolster Black LA probably dies with me.
2: Right. I believe that wholeheartedly. One of the things that the Black Business Association is about legacy and succession planning.
1: Yes.
2: And so that, therefore, the businesses don't die with the founder.
1: Correct.
2: So important. So I thank you for bringing that up because it's very important. We want to see more businesses to continue to thrive and continue on. This has been an amazing conversation, Danny.
1: Oh, fantastic.
2: Yeah, I can't believe it's over.
1: I just couldn't wait. I can't wait to talk to Sarah. It's going to be fantastic.
2: Real quick, give them your handles.
1: Holla at your boy at Danny Mosher. Holla at your boy. I would love to work with you. I'd work in

0: 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Just to holler at your boy. I don't charge for the conversation. Everything else is different.
1: Holler at Danny Mosho. All right, this is the Black Power Hour. It's been a pleasure. I'm your host, Sarah Harris. Thank you for joining us once again, and come back Mondays at 6 p.m.

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0: A common sense Republican running for Congress in a seat once held by Adam Schiff?
1: Yes. Hi, I'm Scott Allen Myers. So many people have thought about leaving California, but I'm staying. I'm staying to fight back against the crushing costs, the tax burdens, and the outrageous social agendas. I believe our communities deserve leadership that puts families, safety, and common sense first.
0: Protecting our homes, our taxes, our safety, and our children? You've got my vote.
1: I'm Scott Allen Myers, and I approve of this message. Paid for by Scott Allen Myers for Congress.
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6: County believe no criminal activity was involved. An L.A. Jewish institution was targeted in a terrorism plot recently stopped by federal officials. Daniel Martindale has the latest.
7: Mohammed Bakr Saad Dawood al-Sayedi, the alleged mastermind behind the planned terror attacks, was recently arrested. Authorities say the Iraqi national is a commander of the terrorist organization Kataib Hezbollah. The U.S. Attorney's Office says al-Sayedi recently attempted to carry out attacks on Jewish cultural places of interest in New York, Los Angeles, and Scottsdale, Arizona. The specific locations in Los Angeles and Arizona have not been named. Al-Sayedi is facing life in prison if convicted as charged.
6: And OpenAI co-founder and president Greg Brockman is now running product strategy. A report from Wired says he's working to combine ChatGPT with the company's programming product Codex. It comes as CEO Sam Altman tries to keep OpenAI focused on its key products. I'm Jordan Christmas.
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12: Slowing in Hollywood, South 101 from Sunset into downtown Los Angeles. And the drive is crowding up in Culver City, South 405 from the 10 to the 90. Not too bad. Northbound side of the 405 delays out of the Sepulveda Pass from just about Skirball Center. And it remains heavy all the way to Nordoff in North Hills. Also slowing down on the 5. This is southbound in Commerce from the 710 towards the 605.
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1: My daughter is Marina. 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Like, I think the reality just hit me, and it kind of hit me all at once. I had started to cry, and her doctor came in, Dr. Brennan came in, and just didn't even say anything, sat down beside me, and, like, hugged me and held me while I, like, was literally sobbing. 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
1: Jack Armstrong and Joe Getty.
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4: Immediately, Rousey takes Carano down, but Carano looking for the guillotine. And Rousey pops her head out in full mount, ground and pound. Rousey looking for the arm, and already the arm, it's over. Mamma mia, it is just incredible. The most devastating finish in MMA history. And Ronda Rousey just took another arm hostage, and just like that, it's over.
5: Wow, if you like chicks beating the crap out of each other, that was something over the weekend.
6: Especially middle-aged ones. That's what I love.
5: I don't know why. I can't watch MMA. I find it way too violent. And I watch boxing, and I've watched lots of boxing matches. I don't know what's different in my head about it. There's something about the when the person finally loses, them being so helpless and getting beaten on that I just can't watch. Anyway, that was a 15-second match between Ronda Rousey, who I ask embarrassing questions to on the show many years ago. She's a very famous MMA fighter. And then that Gina Carano, who was famous in The Mandalorian. I'd never seen her do anything other than being The Mandalorian. But then she made some comments about Trump or whatever. And she got.
6: She said something fairly moderate, and the lunatics at Disney threw her out on her ear.
5: Anyway, they fought each other the weekend, and Ronda Rousey, it says here, what was the wording they used here? I wanted to use this wording because I thought it was really good. An arm bar submission victory. What's an arm bar submission victory?
6: That means you get to the person's arm in a position and they say, I'm out, I'm out, I'm out. Because if they don't, they'd break it.
5: Oh, my God. Anyway, that was a Jake Paul production. Not the kind of purse usually in these big Jake Paul fights where, like, when he fought most recently, he made like $90 million. It's usually huge. So this was on Netflix over the weekend. Ronda Rousey made $2.2 million. Gina Carano made $1 million. Would I let somebody bend my arm up behind me to where it's almost to break for $1 million? If I can say, that's enough, after 15 seconds? Yeah, I probably would. $1 million? Ah, it hurts. I'm done.
6: No, right, exactly. Yeah, I'm out into the middle of the ring. I'm through here.
5: Right. Anyway, so it was at SoFi Stadium, and
6: is that the big LA football stadium?
5: Yeah, it's where the Chargers and the Rams play.
6: Yeah, great.
5: Both of them.
6: Super.
5: And
6: I don't think our listeners necessarily have all the stadium names memorized.
5: Oh, gotcha. Not that big a crowd, so they had it in the dark, and so they had lights in each of the seats to make it look like there was way more people there than there actually were, which is an interesting. Jake Paul's good at this sort of stuff.
6: Yeah, that's why he makes a zillion bucks, because he's like the brain and promoter behind it. I mean, I'm not a big fan of his as a human being, but he sure is an entrepreneur.
5: And that Prime that either he or his brother came up with, that drink is just disgusting if you've ever tasted it. But anyway, they're good at putting on the spectacles. $2 million.

0: $1 purse for the winner is not a giant money. So I don't think people like the chick fighting, just like people don't like the chick basketball. You can claim sexism or whatever you want, but it just doesn't draw as many eyeballs. Sorry. I don't know what to do about that. I don't know. Change.
1: Well, again, how old is Gina Carano, who got screwed? I don't want to criticize her, and if she can make $1 million, good for her. But, Michael, do you know?
2: I think she was 44.
1: Yeah, oh, my God.
0: Let me ask, because I was asking Gemini, how old are the two participants? Because that's a decent question, watching middle-aged women beat the crap out of each other. So Rousey is 39, Carano 44. I mean, you're right. If they were household name big deals, you wouldn't get necessarily that many eyeballs. Anyway, that's enough of that. Just kind of funny that it happened. It's also funny that this happened. You're a big wine connoisseur. Do you know about the new wine they've got at Costco, Kirkland Signature Wine, that's coming in a big tub, like an ice cream tub? Costco's now selling a 10-liter bucket of wine. Have you? Do you know anything about
1: wine?
0: This? No. Whether it's good or not?
1: No, I don't buy my wine by the bucket.
0: And I thought, by the plastic bucket? 10 liters in a big plastic bucket at Costco?
1: Wow. Or you could save 10% by buying a kiddie pool full of wine.
0: I like this joke about it, though. Here's a note for the less cultured Europeans. You can only call it Kirkland Cabernet Sauvignon if it comes from the Costco region of the United States.
1: That's a good wine joke.
0: That is pretty funny.
1: Yeah.
0: Others
1: for having differing political views in blue cities and states, for instance. People are getting hounded out of their jobs and careers for not expressing the right views, which was 100% true. And now you have progressives out and out denying the Holocaust over and over again, and Disney ain't firing anybody. Secondly, she mocked mask mandates, criticized pandemic lockdowns, and alleged fraud in the 2020 presidential election. Mocking mask mandates and inoculation with the vaccine mandates, they should have been mocked. You'd run a healthy 20-year-old men out of the military for not getting the jab. It's freaking obscene. And she mocked the use of gender pronouns by listing unrelated words in her social media bio. That's why Gina Carano was fired by freaking Disney.
0: And then she gets an armbar submission. And
1: for $1 million.
0: In midlife.
1: You can bar both my arms. For $1 million.
0: I submit. Smackers. Now where's my check? On the subject of the anti-Semitism, did you watch that Bill Maher screed that I sent you?
1: No, I have
0: not yet. It's definitely worth watching. So Bill Maher's final little monologue that he does on his show Friday nights, and I know for a fact because I've heard him talking about that, that's what he's most proud of. He puts a lot of effort into writing that every week. And it's usually got comments that either get laughs or big applause lines. This one got almost no applause lines, which he kind of mocks the crowd for. And it was all about, hey, progressives, what happened to we stand up for minorities? And it was all around the anti-Semitism thing. And using the example of how Jewish people getting beaten up and driven out of jobs and jokes about them and everything like that, and nobody says anything. Hey, progressives, what's going on here? And the crowd just sat there silent. And you could tell he was a little rattled by that, or angry about that would be a better way to look at it.
1: Mm-hmm.
0: Like, he make a joke about, you know, basically the ridiculousness of overlooking anti-Semitism. The crowd was silent, and he'd say, ha-ha. But, yeah, crowd wasn't cool with laughing about that. The Jews deserve this is the only thing I could take from the crowd's reaction. Israel deserves this.
1: A large majority of people, and I remember how disturbed I was when I first learned this, but it's absolutely true. A lot of people, and I don't know the percentage, they believe what they're told to believe. They say what they're told to say. They've been told to say over and over again that Israel's evil and Jews are, you know, Israel. And I've heard people say Jews are actually bad. So I'm going to sit here and I believe that. Having spent zero time looking into it or thinking about it, they're sheeple. And those were a bunch of sheeple at the Bill Maher taping, who were shocked when their man was going against what they've been taught they are supposed to believe.
0: I mean, Israel's a bad company.
1: It's as simple as that.
0: Because Trump's in favor of them, so.
1: Right, so they must be bad.
0: Different topic before we take a break. That's a sheep sound?
1: Of course it is. My animal noises are known far and wide.

0: And for their accuracy.
1: This is a sheep.
0: Yeah, I don't see. I don't need to say that. It's self-evidently a sheep.
1: My one of those toys, if you remember that, if you're old enough, from when I was a kid, somehow got out of adjustment. So the arrow would point to, or the thing, and it was the it was all. So
0: would point to a cow.
1: Yeah,
0: and you hear right,
1: yeah. Right. So a lifelong problem with my animal noises, the wrong thing.
0: Wow.
1: Surprised
0: wow.
1: when an elephant doesn't bark, for instance.
0: Right.
1: different topic. These sorts of headlines drive me nuts. Thank God for the LA school district, and they were the first in the country to ban cell phones, and people were shocked about the good results. Here's another one now, New York City. New York City teachers say phone ban in classrooms has caused jaw-dropping change in students' attention.
0: You're kidding.
1: If you're surprised by this, you are by definition a moron.
0: Yes.
1: Or an idiot or something. I don't even know what.
2: Well...
1: May 15th marked 1 year since Governor Kathy Hochul enacted a bell-to-bell ban on personal phones in public schools, impacting almost a million children in K-12 schools across the state. Teachers who spoke to the New York Post all say the ban has been an overwhelmingly positive impact on their schools. Do you think? Like Joe says, imagine if back in the day, I'm going to bring my television to school and then plug it into the cable and then sit here at my desk with the TV and my cable package. Is that okay? And then when you take that out of the room, teachers say, oh, my God, the results have been, I was skeptical, but the results have been very positive.
0: Every kid has a television set.
1: I think that the cell phone ban has been remarkable, Dr. Jessica Chalk Goldman said. You have a PhD, and you're, I've been astounded by how much of a shift it has been. You got a PhD, and you were astounded that yeah. taking the entirety of the internet out of their hand while they're in the classroom ended up being a good thing. Okay, I can see why you have a PhD, because you're very perceptive.
0: Proof that stupid people get PhDs right there.
1: Kids actually talk to each other in school now. They sit in the hallway, they engage, they laugh, they study, they play games. I actually saw a card game in the hall recently, which was jaw-dropping. I've been working in schools now for 12 years. I've never seen that. It actually hurts my heart that we're allowing this to go on, and PhDs are acting surprised at the positive result from taking the phones out of their hands at school.
0: It's like your Uber driver says, you know what I figured out today? I should not steer in oncoming traffic. It occurred to me that's a bad idea. And you'd be like, geez, wait, what?
1: Well, listen to
0: that's
1: this.
0: It's that
1: one.
0: Level of stupidity, good God, or foolishness.
1: As the school year comes to a close, teachers tell the Post that their students appear totally transformed. How is this news? Before the ban, 8th grade social studies teacher Michael Simmons said, it felt like you could be in a classroom with 25 students and still feel it like you're by yourself. Yeah, I know that feeling when I'm around people who are staring at their phones. You're sitting in a classroom with a bunch of people staring at their phones. What would you do to fix that problem? Well, let's brainstorm here and see if there's anything we could... Good Lord!
0: Spend $100 million on a study.
1: But without the constant distraction of devices, he reports, kids are finally present again. Students used to get a vibration on their phones, and they'd try to hide it. Now they have to pay attention to what I'm saying. Yeah, I don't know what to say about this other than, you know, don't be angry when it goes the right direction, I guess. But
0: turns out those double yellow lines in the middle, you're supposed to stay on your side of it and not, like, steer into a truck. I'm getting out now.
1: I thought they were just random. Turns out they're not.
0: I have a PhD in driving.
1: The fact that schools, and my public school, they exist nearby. I don't know about everywhere in the audience, but the fact that schools still allow cell phones in the classroom is astounding. The fact that mm-hmm. happens anywhere, every parent should be at the school saying, this is outrageous.
0: Yeah, I agree completely.
1: I don't know what percentage of parents don't agree with that. I really don't know.
0: Now, there are going to be a few days that your kid is pissed off because they got the new Trump phone and they really want to be looking at it.
1: I can hit you with some of the details
0: on
1: that.
0: I'm sorry. That'll never happen because they didn't get them.
1: Shipping today, according to the Trump people.
0: Yeah,
1: it's just a coincidence that story broke over the weekend. Okay, more on the way. Stay here.
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1: Is it local news?
0: 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Actual journalism.
1: Wow, I've been looking for something like that too. 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
3: Sterling Venue Ventures says tons of live entertainment coming your way. Coming to the Savant Theater May 19th and 20th, it's William Shatner and Neil deGrasse Tyson, an engaging two-part conversation called The Universe is Absurd. Then on July 10th, it's Bobby Brown. Coming to the Kennedy and Agora Hills, Billy Bob Thornton and the Boxmasters, Australia's Thunder from Down Under, Matthew and Gutter Nelson, Orianthe, Ambrosia, Pancho Sanchez, Yup Dumbliners, Queensrÿche, Jeff Tate, Thelma Houston, and more. 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
4: Good evening, and thank you for joining us tonight. I'm Tiffany Meyer.
1: Hey, what are you watching?
0: Wow, it's amazing. It's called NTD Evening News.
1: What?
0: NTD Evening News. 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
1: Is it local news?
0: No, it's all the day's biggest national and international stories. It really reminds me of news like it used to be. Actual journalism.
1: Wow, I've been looking for something like that too. Who's the host?
0: Her name is Tiffany Meyer.
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1: According to a senior official, President Trump keeps a letter in the Resolute desk addressed to Vice President J.D. Vance in the event he dies or is assassinated. The letter reads simply, "I wish it had been you."
2: Too many. Wow.
3: So apparently Joe has mitigating circumstances for how awful this story looks for the Trump family?
2: Oh, no, I don't.
3: Oh, you don't? Well, okay.
2: It's worse. What I've got makes it look worse.
3: So Don Jr. and Eric Trump last year on the 10-year anniversary of Trump announcing he was running for president had a special commemorative Trump phone that they released, a MAGA-friendly alternative to Apple and Samsung. It was $499 if you got in early on the promotional price. Gold-colored phone with patriotic branding, made in the USA. And it happened to be bundled with Trump Mobile Wireless, which is a $47 plan to fit in with the fact that he's the 47th president. Buyers could place a $100 deposit to pre-order the phone that was supposed to be available late summer. So it came out in June. In a couple of months, you would have your phone. An estimated almost 600,000 people did so, generating $59 million in deposits for the phone. A year later, not a single phone is shipped at all. Nothing. And they've updated the terms on the website for the phone that you put your deposit on. No longer is it a

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1: All right, listen up. One pipe per person. Don't waste them.
2: Oh, God, yes. Thank you, Mayor. Settle down. There's enough for everyone.
3: More! I need more!
1: That's

0: Meth?
1: Meth rocks your teeth. You can't succeed without teeth.
2: Thank you, Karen Bass.
1: Remember, Spencer Pratt won't do this for you.
3: We appreciate it.
0: That's the latest AI-created amazing ad against Mayor Bass from the Spencer Pratt people? Fans?
4: Or just, friends? Anybody? Fans.
0: Several interesting things about that. One, that audio of the mayor from last week, Mayor Bass of L.A. going around, where she talked about why taxpayers need to fund dentistry for meth heads. They don't have teeth. Meth rots your teeth. You can't go out and get a job without teeth. What job can you get with no teeth?
5: Yeah.
0: So they have no chance. Oh, because they've taken meth for so long and continued to take it that they're now toothless. I'm on the hook for paying for their new teeth so that they can, in theory, get their act together and go out and get a job. That's quite the position. Anyway,
4: I'm hearing your toothy privilege right there, sir.
0: Anyway, so that AI ad is Mayor Bass, and it looks very real of her advertising political ads. And am I wrong that the main reason campaigns have had to raise money, politicians have raised money all these years, is so you have a war chest for running ads?
4: That's a lot of it, yes.
0: If it turns into, no, you just need some creative people, they don't even need to work for you, just on your side. But you could certainly hire a bunch of college guys or kids or girls or whatever for pretty cheap to put these ads together. Maybe that's the fix that we've all been wanting for a long time of you say outrageous things as an AOC or a Marjorie Taylor Greene. You raise more money than anybody else because of your Twitter followers. Then you have a war chest to run ads. Maybe all that blows up when anybody can make a free AI ad and it's all just about coming up with a clever ad for free.
4: Right. Yeah, it will.

0: help. It will certainly take some of the air out of it. Because if you had just one or two really creative people, and hell, that same people might do your social media if they're really adept at that sort of thing, getting noticed, getting clicks, promoting, you know, posts and that sort of thing. Yeah, you can have a very small shop of people getting you an enormous amount of attention.
1: Yeah, I don't know if we're there yet, but we're going to end up there. So few people watch regular television and certainly watch it in such a way that they sit there and watch commercials. Mm-hmm. Same with the radio industry and to certain kinds of radio shows. But so if you can get a memeable commercial out there that reaches people, then what the hell difference does it make that your opponent has a $2 million war chest to buy ads? Go ahead, buy as many ads as you want and put them on the evening news that nobody watches. What difference is going to make? And I remember Chris Christie, this is several cycles ago, when he ran for president, what year was that? Trump's first term, I guess. So yeah, 2016. I remember him talking about, you know, people say money doesn't matter in politics. It does. If somebody puts up a piece about you and you don't have the money to fight back with the ads, you're doomed. I'm not sure that's true anymore.
0: The longer we go, the truer what you're saying will be. Yeah, because remember, older folks vote disproportionately. They actually show up at the polls. But that's, we're sliding toward that having less and less of an effect.
1: We're older people, and I don't know about you, but I don't watch any TV where I sit and watch the commercials.
0: Yeah.
1: We're already older people.
0: True enough. So let's talk about younger people. This is, I'm going to quote Nellie Bowles and then move to something else. But did you hear about the episode between Jonathan Haidt, the fabulous John Haidt, and New York University? He was invited to speak at the graduation. And as Nellie writes, in an episode so validating, it almost feels made up. The NYU Student Government Assembly issued a statement opposing the selection of Jonathan Haidt as the class of 2026 commencement speaker because of what they say is his, quote, disturbing rhetoric. They called his selection, quote, deeply unsettling. Now, Haidt, you might know from our show or just reading him or the stuff he writes for various publications, but he's the author of The Anxious Generation. Most recently, he's been a major figure in the movement to reduce screen time in childhood. He's also warned that shielding students from opinions they disagree with or even might find offensive is to their detriment. Well, here's what the NYU Student Government Assembly letter protesting him said. Quote, since the announcement on Thursday, April 30th, this is so good, many students have reported feelings of disappointment, disgust, unenthusiasm, defeat, and embarrassment.
1: First of all, before you even go further, I didn't attend my college graduation, to my shame. I've told that story before, but if I had gone, I'm not sure I would even have looked up who spoke. Does that matter that that many people who speaks at the graduation? Is that something that's on your mind for everybody?
0: No, it's either something that, wow, that was cool, I'm a little fired up, or it was just glad that's over. And then you go on with your freaking life.
1: Right, anywho.
0: But that's claiming offense, though, is how you get power. Remember, that's what all of this is about. But anyway, I love that list. Since the announcement, many students have reported feelings of disappointment, disgust, unenthusiasm, defeat, and embarrassment.
1: Boy,
0: but enough about my morning.
1: Boy, you wouldn't want to have to go to a graduation and feel a lack of enthusiasm.
0: Unenthusiasm. Is that a word?
1: Every graduation I've ever been to in my life.
0: Feeling that their commencement, intended to be a celebratory moment, has instead become another instance of being misunderstood. Well, indeed, as Nellie points out, his graduation speech spewed such vile bigotry as, what you pay attention to shapes what you care about. And what you care about shapes who you become. Oh, my God, shield me from those horrors. It included other deeply disturbing lines, like from a poem by Mary Oliver. Pay attention. Be astonished. Tell about it. Students booed.
1: What? Well, hold on now. Why did they boo that? Is this person known?
0: They booed everything he said, practically.
1: But is that person known for being a Trump voter? I don't know Mary Oliver, but
0: I love what Nellie Bowles says.
1: How do you boo that?
0: And I stand with them. Why? Because it's enough already. Haidt, your book was on the bestseller list for, what, a billion weeks? Actually, 106 weeks. 106 weeks. When I think about that fact and your literary success, well, John, I also report feelings of unenthusiasm and defeat. But Alicia Finley, genius of the Wall Street Journal editorial board, she mentioned, she's talking about the same thing, among other similar, happenings. In a trenchant critique of higher education, The Coddling of the American Mind, which came out in 2018's fabulous book, get it, it's more relevant than ever, Jonathan Haidt and Greg Lukianoff, another friend of the Armstrong and Getty Show, argued that academia's efforts to shield young people from discomfort and challenges was producing a generation of bubble kids. They took aim at campus cancel culture, identity politics, and safe spaces. And then, of course, New York University students lent their support to their thesis this month by demanding that the school cancel their invitation, blah, blah, blah, because, wait for it, they found his opinions unsettling. Keeping in mind, though, the activists, when you're talking about the postmodernists or neo-Marxists, whatever you want to call them, the woke crowd, there is virtually nothing that they say, this is the reason you must do this, that's sincere. They don't want to uninvite anybody, completely insincere. Student government committee wrote that Mr. Haidt had, quote, promoted disturbing rhetoric around anti-racism, social justice, and diversity, equity, and inclusion, claiming that the abolition of DEI may be the only way out of the leftist ideological capture of American campuses. That's deeply unsettling and clearly undermines the university's stated values. Haidt is 100% right. Then they get into the unenthusiasm and defeat, feeling, perhaps administrators invited Mr. Haidt because they understood the students so well. He delivered his speech Thursday to jeers and a walkout, exhorting grads to, quote, turn their attention toward doing hard things, invoking philosophers and songwriters. Unbelievable. And then the title of her piece is The Age of College Coddling Coming to an End, or Coming to a Close, because New York University, of all places, ignored the students and had Jonathan Haidt show up.
1: Yeah, that's what's amazing to me, is that he actually spoke there.
0: Yeah. She talks about how Cornell, they had that debate on the Israel-Palestine conflict, and a bunch of students and activists surrounded the president of the university's car, and one got bumped and claimed to be injured. And then we've got to fire him. But the university has stood by the president and said, no, you guys are the problem. Last week, Princeton scrapped their 133-year-old tradition, we talked about this, that allowed students to take exams unsupervised if they signed a pledge that they didn't cheat. The votes followed a student survey in which a third of seniors admitted having cheated on an assignment or an exam. Piece by piece, universities are trying to replace broken windows and repair their damaged reputations, including the grade inflation thing at Yale and Harvard. It's good.
1: So let's get on. I think we're starting to see a breakdown between the student body of these universities and I don't know what. I don't know what's going on here, because we played a clip last week. I don't know if you were here for that or not, in which whoever was given the speech mentioned AI and everybody booed. Oh, yeah. Whatever that was about. Now, here we've got the former Google executive giving a commencement speech at Arizona and got booed. Let's hear this.
2: Every profession, every classroom, every hospital, every laboratory, every person, and every relationship you have. I know what many of you are feeling about that. I can hear you. There is a fear. There is a fear in your generation that the future has already been written, that the machines are coming, that the jobs are evaporating, that the climate is breaking, that politics is fractured, and that you are inheriting a mess that you did not create. And I understand that fear.
1: Okay, I'm confused.
0: I can just hear their disappointment, disgust, unenthusiasm, defeat, and embarrassment.
1: There might be something going on. There's been something going on in the world of the, higher education for a very, very long time.
0: Yeah.
1: I wonder if students are just, maybe everybody is starting to hear the chatter of, this is a waste of time and money. His degree is not going to do any good. They're charging way too much for this. You're not actually learning anything. I wonder if that's seeping into people and they're just kind of angry as they head out the door.
0: Yeah, well, they're angry and indoctrinated into a monoculture.
1: What a weird.

0: Weird situation.
1: Here's another clip. We played this last week.
2: The rise of artificial intelligence is the next industrial revolution.
3: Yeah, see, this one doesn't bother me at all. This is something very different.
0: Yeah, but it's kind of interesting, though. It's an interesting. Just an unhappy student body about the state of the world. I don't know. So
3: the guy who wrote the book saying don't coddle students, the students are upset that he's going to come and not coddle them. Again, it's as if it is made up.
0: I feel like, though, you get that entire crowd there at the University of Arizona. What percentage of people there got bang for their buck in their degree? Maybe some of the engineer science kids, maybe?
3: The hard science people, yeah.
0: And that'd be it. Everybody else paid way too much for not much information, according to all studies.
3: Mm-hmm.
0: It's wild that we have that.
3: Yeah, the applied degrees are still pretty good, although there's so much grade inflation. As anybody who's ever done anything difficult knows, whether it's the military or sports or a academic discipline or music or whatever, if you give people very low expectations, they will rise to those and not much above. So, yeah, even the accountants, I'll bet, are a lot worse at accounting than they were 20 years ago.
0: I want to talk about the world's most pompous man on the way out the door. We will finish strong next.
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9: Crash in Pomona for the 71 southbound before Holt. Two left lanes have been blocked. Delays off at the 57 freeway. Extremely slow into the Cajon Pass, 15 northbound away from Sierra to the 138. And southbound backing up from Ranchero Road out of the high desert all the way back to Cleghorn. And this is why Cajon Boulevard is closed due to an earlier brush fire.
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3: I'm not buying Matt Damon as the lead, though. That really disappoints me. I just don't think he's got the whatever it is to be that guy. I just can't picture it. Anyway, Scott Pelley did the interview, and I was watching that and thinking, he is the most pompous human being in the world. Maybe he has ever lived. His style, that's why I said I didn't grab audio. It's the way he talks is we. Do you think that, but the way he leans back in his tight shirt with his big arms and his glasses in his mouth and head cocked and the way he just, he is so pompous. He's like a Saturday Night Live caricature of that sort of person. He's so over the top with his pomposity. It's just, it's hard to take.
4: Yeah. What a slow talker.
3: Can you imagine being around somebody like that that talks that way all the time? Jesus, take it down a notch, Captain Wonderful. Oh, he's hard to take.

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1: Let's get a final thought from everybody in the crew to wrap up the show for the day. There he is, pressing the buttons in the control room, Michelangelo. Michael, what's your final thought?
2: This past weekend, I did absolutely nothing. I literally sat down on the couch and just watched television. I actually felt shame this morning getting up. I got nothing done.
1: Shame. Jack, final thought?
0: Yeah, I'll pick up on that. I think Katie Green, who's not here with her new baby, could probably relate to this, Michael. I can't even imagine that for an afternoon, let alone for a whole weekend of having nothing to do and doing nothing. Oh, my God, it's been a long time since I've done that.
1: Harkening back to the Trump phone story, I'm going to cede my final thought to old friend of mine and of the show's Dave, who says, I swear on my Trump Bible, your Trump phone is on its way.
0: That's pretty good.
1: Oof.
0: And if you're not happy with it, try to chase me down in your Trump shoes.
1: Oh, my. Using all the knowledge from Trump University.
0: Right. You can try to sue me with the law degree you got at Trump University. Oh, my God. That Trump phone thing is like the most over-the-top thing he's done, I think.
1: Oh, my.
0: Which is saying something. Armstrong and Getty wrapping up another grueling four-hour workday.
1: So many people who thank so little time. Go to armstrongandgetty.com for the hot links, for the swag, the ANG Superstore. We're working on a new T-shirt that says, socialism sucks. Wear that around. Make a statement. Damn it, we got to fight back against these commies.
0: Yeah, I do like that. I'll wear a socialism sucks T-shirt. Absolutely. We'll see you tomorrow. God bless America.
3: The people in charge of this country do not love
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0: I'm disgusted by that.
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2: Police provided more details after two suspects and three adult victims were killed during an active shooting event at the Islamic Center of San Diego. San Diego Police Chief Scott Wall said police initially got a call from the mother of one of the two suspected teenage shooters, warning that her son took several weapons and a car from her home. Right after that, police got another call about the active shooter at the Islamic Center. When arriving at the scene, police found three dead adults, which included one security guard. Wall then said law enforcement got another call about gunfire a couple of blocks away, and officers found the two suspects dead in the car from what's believed to be self-inflicted gunshot wounds. A landscaper who was working in the area was shot at but uninjured. The investigation is ongoing and involves the FBI. The Sandy Fire burning in Ventura County has quickly grown to nearly 840 acres. Several structures have burned and evacuation orders and warnings are in place as the blaze continues to burn in the Simi Valley. The Sandy Fire is burning dry fuels and winds of nearly 40 miles an hour. It was reported shortly before 11 o'clock this morning in the area of Sandy Drive. Video from the scene shows multiple homes burning. While an investigation is ongoing, law enforcement in Ventura County believe no criminal activity was involved. California gas prices are holding steady. Mark Mayfield fills us in.
3: AAA says the statewide average price is $6.14. In Los Angeles County, the average price for a gallon of self-serve regular is now $6.22. It's 4 cents less in Orange County. Gas is going for $6.12 in Ventura County, $6.11 in San Bernardino County, and $6.06 in Riverside County.
2: Today is the deadline to register to vote for the June 2nd primary election. 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That's the latest. I'm Jordan Christmas.
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4: Rush and Pomona wrapping up on the 71 southbound before Holt. That's where the two left lanes have been blocked, but delays are pretty heavy away from the 57 freeway. Now, more problems for the Cajon Pass. First of all, Cajon Boulevard is closed between Cleghorn and Glen Helen because of an earlier fire. Now there's a car fire reported south 15 past the 138. It's off to the shoulder, but you've got a slow drive anyway away from Oak Hill and that northbound side away from just about Sierra.
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8: 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A lot of great guests and more for you on the show today. This is a big day. It's National Sandwich Month, so I brought in our sandwich expert, Jeremy Dayton. Jeremy, this is the time. The concept of the sandwich just predates the Earl of Sandwich. Come on. That's the real-life 18th century aristocrat who reportedly loved sandwiches, gave them their modern name. But the ancient Jewish sage, Hillel the Elder, not to be confused with Larry the Elder. This was Hillel the Elder, is said to have wrapped lamb meat and bitter herbs between two pieces of matzah during Passover. Early versions of this wrap have been found in Asia and Africa, and this sandwich from those beginnings grew in popularity among aristocrats in the 18th and 19th centuries. Do you make the original, just grabbing the meat and rolling it up and just eating it? Is that what you do?
9: Pretty much. But you just got me salivating for a gyro sandwich made of lamb. Lamb meat? Oh, I love those.
8: Yeah. Legend has it that the sandwiches were popularly shared. You could hold them in one hand, and so they could have late-night gaming and drinking, carrying on, cavorting around. According to the U.S. Department of Agriculture, a sandwich has to have at least 35% cooked meat and no more than 50% bread. The average kid eats about 1,500 peanut butter and jelly sandwiches before finishing high school. Astronaut John Young once smuggled a corned beef sandwich, listen to this, on board a Gemini flight. Submarine sandwiches are called the hoagie in Philadelphia, the hero in New York. What are they called in Baltimore, where you're from?
9: The hoagies? I don't know. We got a Boog pal. It's called a Boog's pit beef sandwich, and they are the best.
8: The Boog's pit beef.
9: Yeah.
8: There's the Dagwood sandwich, which was introduced by the cartoonist Chick Young, the creator of the Blondie strip, described the sandwich as a mountainous pile of dissimilar leftovers. Here's some hacks for sandwiches for you to enjoy the month. When you make a BLT, weave the bacon together to avoid the bacon from falling out when you bite into it.
9: Yeah.
8: If you're worried about fridge thieves, like here at the office, Jeremy, where you put your sandwich in the office, get yourself a moldy sandwich bag. The bag isn't really moldy. It only gives the appearance of it. So your lunch looks moldy and spoiled. People stay away from that all day long.
9: Until Tomas comes and throws it out because it looks moldy.
8: That's true. That's true. There you go. Instead of bread or toast, make your breakfast sandwiches with waffles and turn your freshly baked bread over and slice it on the soft side. That helps prevent the squishing the bread. So this is good. Sandwiches are good because it's also National Wellness Month. Yeah. You know, if you're focusing on self-care, you want to manage stress, promote healthy routines, create wholesome habits in your lifestyle all month long, see how much better you feel. Research has shown self-care helps manage stress and promote happiness. Whether you challenge yourself to maybe some new exercising, new yoga, a new spa treatment, You know, have a small change.

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1: Well, intermittent fasting is extremely good because then you allow the body to heal itself.
0: I agree with that, and I don't do that enough. That's good. How long for a day? It's 12 hours. What do you do?
1: Well, I do a minimum of 12 hours. So I usually have my last meal by 9, and I don't eat again until at least 9 the next day, but usually like noon.
0: There you go. That's a good one. And we've had people on this show telling us that very exact fact.
1: Yep.
0: J.D. Jeremy Dayton knows what it's all about. All right, settle back. We got a lot of show here to talk about. Stay with us here on What's Cooking Today. Thanks for joining us. I know you have choices for talk radio. Thanks for taking the choice and spending time with us here on What's Cooking Today. We'll be back. What's better than a great conversation? 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

0: Open just for me. All right, welcome back here to What's Cooking Today, the nation's food, wine, travel, health, wealth, and entertainment show. I'm your host, Michael Horner. Thanks for joining us here. In our first segment, we're talking about food there in that song. Well, we have just one of the greats there, author, actor, world traveler, Teo Penglis is here with us today. Teo, welcome to the broadcast.
1: Oh, thank you.
0: It's good to have you with us. Give us your background. Let's start you out. First off, you're from Australia, is that correct?
1: Yes, I was an immigration official, and then I got a free trip to America, and I landed in New York, and from there on, my 20s were about meeting a lot of wonderful, educated, successful people, and I got inspired, and somehow I got into the acting world.
0: Well, hold on, stop it right there for a second. You're an immigration official, and somehow, what do you mean by somehow? How'd you get in? You're quite the consummate actor here. So how did you get involved in acting?
1: 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But after about 2 years, because I kind of was forced into it, I was trying to find a way to change my life from Australia because of the Greek heritage. I needed something fresh. And he was Elliot.

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3: A common sense Republican running for Congress in a seat once held by Adam Schiff?
4: 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Hi, I'm Scott Allen Myers. 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
5: Career, like four decades long. And if you watch any of the soaps, you were, what was it, Count Tony DiMera and the sinister Andre DiMera, kind of a double role on Days of Our Lives. How was that? That must have been fun. Come
6: not
5: on.
6: When not when you're fencing yourself and you die seven times. you have to kind of apologize to the audience about coming back because you weren't really dead. I think because I took all those trips, I was able to come back, and I was very fresh and full, and I was able to put all that energy into the work. I think that's what gave me the longevity. It's not just about acting. It's about how do you fill your life and how do you become whole as a human being. And I loved going to Egypt, and I loved going to the Middle East. I look at the news these days, and it's just horrific what's going on. And
5: you tell me about it. We're trying to forget about it a little bit here just by spending an hour with you here on the weekend edition. Our guest is Teo Penglis, as we mentioned, Days of Our Lives. My favorite, and I'm sure you know this. I'll mention it. I don't know if our audience does, but, of course, I was on one of the great shows, General Hospital, that you also were on. And I know probably when you got on the set, or maybe you were there before I was, people were saying, I think we're going to try to get Mike Horn on there. And of course, I was the disco DJ at Luke and Laura's Disco. And later on, I was the Port Charles TV reporter. Before that, the Port Charles radio person who took payola for Blackie songs. And you remember that, don't you? All those like Emmy Award-winning roles I had? Thanks, Teo. Never mind. You don't have to comment. Let's talk about your role. This is speechless. Everybody is speechless when I'm bringing it up. But you were on Days of Our Lives. You were on General Hospital. You've been on Kojak and Cannon and Heart to Heart and Magnum PI and Mission Impossible. Tell me about that. You were there when they kind of brought that series back, and they had Roland Hand and Leonard Nimoy there, right? The counterpart to Martin Landau. Leonard was the great Paris.
6: Well, you know what it is? There's something about going home. I always can't go home winning. It's that thing that rarely happens, especially in show business. But you go home and you kind of shut everybody's mouth because they were pointing fingers and hoping that you wouldn't succeed because they wanted to be right. But Mission was great to go back with. It was a great show. It had great diversity, and I loved playing the masks. And it was Iger, who is now, head of Disney, who made the mistake of canceling us one particular year and then regretted it. But, it was great. It did a lot for my parents. It gave them a certain esteem. And I enjoyed going home. Quite successful in its time, but these days you meet people, you spend time with them, you become friends, and then you go into something else. And
5: it's true.
6: They become part of your memory.
5: It's very true. Our guest here is Teo Penglis, a great actor, great author. You got a cookbook out, Seducing Celebrities One Meal at a Time. I hope you can stay an extra segment because we're taking a lot of time just talking about you, and I want to get into this. You mentioned your Greek heritage. Of course, you're an Australian-born actor, but tell me about the Greek heritage. That's kind of where the cooking comes in. Is that correct?
6: Well, the thing is, food was very, I suppose it's important for every family because we have to be fed. But to me, it's also a celebrating life, you know. It's about having had a, you know, if you, people go to work, they have had a difficult day. It's always nice to come home to a table that has is kind of rewarding. So, and also for me and the guests I used to invite, it was always about seduction. You know, the atmosphere of the place you create, the way you set a table, the flowers, everything, and the aroma from the food, you know. I've been to people's homes and, you know, there's no smell at all. You can't, you're thinking, how, I wonder what they cooked.
5: Exactly.
6: Most of them, because they never cooked. They got it from somewhere else.
5: I knew a realtor that would bring an apple with him when he was trying to sell his house. He would just put the apple, wrap it in tinfoil, put it in an oven, and turn the oven on low so when people came by and looked at the house, they'd, wow, it smells great in here. And he would do very well because you got to have, am I right? You're laughing, but that's the truth. It's that way. Now, can you hang on for us? Because we got to talk about you doing these Hollywood dinner parties. Can you hang in?
6: Sure.
5: All right. This is great. We're having some fun here, especially at this time in our world. It's good to relax a little bit with something light here. Teo Penglis is here, actor, author, world traveler. He's got a podcast, and we're going to talk about his dinner parties when we come back. It's What's Cooking Today.
7: 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No.
8: Duarte on the 210 eastbound delays from Buena Vista heading towards Irwindale Avenue. And that 605 northbound is a little crowded as well, approaching the 210, especially to make that eastbound connection. Very slow into the Cajon Pass. 15 northbound jamming up from Glen Helen Parkway towards Cleghorn. And southbound delays from Oak Hill back to Cleghorn. This is due to the closure of Cajon Boulevard between Cleghorn and Glen Helen.
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3: A common sense Republican running for Congress in a seat once held by Adam Schiff?
4: Yes. Hi, I'm Scott Allen Myers. 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
5: Troy, yeah. Then the great treasure that was found in Mycenaean Greece and the curse that followed it. And the third is something very new to the world, and that is finding way. Ulysses after he came home from the Trojan
6: War. Love it. This is all in the podcast. 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
8: 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ABC. 19 Legionella infections are linked with a Kaiser Permanente Medical Center in Santa Clara. Most of the people who were infected are now recovering at home. Their conditions are unclear. Kaiser officials are still working to determine the source of the bacteria that caused the infections. Officials say the medical center is still safe to visit and receive care. Legionella does not spread from person to person. And a new study has found a brain chemistry difference in people with anxiety. Details from Lisa Carton.
9: Scientists at the University of California found that people with anxiety disorders have lower levels of choline, a nutrient needed for healthy brain function. The strongest difference was noted in the prefrontal cortex, the area tied to emotional control and decision-making. Researchers say the discovery is the first clear chemical brain pattern linked and could lead to new nutrition-based treatments.
8: That's the latest. I'm Jordan Christmas.
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11: Riverside's crowding up. This is coming up on the 215 and the 60. Probably some road work setting up, and as a result, we're seeing some pretty jammed conditions in all directions approaching that interchange. So heads up there, and then also into the Cajon Pass on the 15 northbound. Very tough. It has been all day, and the 15 northbound slows from the 215 to Cleghorn. Southbound slowing from the top of the turns and looks better past Cleghorn.
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0: Welcome back here to What's Cooking Today, the nation's food, wine, health, wealth, and entertainment show. I'm Michael Horn along with the cold JD. We have come up here.
1: We have got food historian, author, and chef, George.
0: Yeah, and we're going to be talking about with this year. We'll be touring around the country. People talk about San Francisco, the greatest place for food. Oh, yeah, old Boston. Oh, no, New York. Well, Chicago. Let's go to Miami. Let's go to Tampa.
1: That's a lot of Texas.
0: Yeah, thank you. All expert done. Appreciate JD. Great to work with. And I don't know. I don't know. And but we don't talk about Los Angeles. So along comes our buddy here, Chef George Geary. And he's going to talk. He's written a book. He's LA Mark Restaurants, celebrating the legendary locations where Angelinos dined for generations. Like, I mean, Los Angeles is sprout. So you got a bunch of different cuisines. You got influence from the South there with the great Mexican cuisine and everything, too. Chef George Geary, welcome to the broadcast. It's a great honor to have you. An award-winning chef, a best-selling author, renowned educator, a baby chef, or being an author. What was your first passion?
2: It was pastry. I went to culinary school, and then after a million jobs, one led back in the 80s in a bakery that created and shipped pastry to all the restaurants in LA. So that was this book. But I was the pastry chef for the Walt Disney for 10 years.
0: You did all those great pastries, and they are incredible. Not only do they look enough to eat, they are way well beyond good enough to eat. How did you come up with some of those ideas? Is this the dream boards of the Imagineers, or did you come up with some stuff? How did they come up with them?
2: The stuff I did when I was there was normal stuff. We only did one thing that looked like Mickey, and that I did create, and it was a crazy little dessert that was stupid. It was for when Toontown opened up back in 95 or something like that.
0: Yep.
2: They had me, they said, we need something for a lunchbox. What should we do? Not a cookie. Let's do something. So we do a chocolate ear-dipped Rice Krispie treat in the shape of a mouse. Well, we did that, and then it started going crazy to where they started making all these different food products that look like Mickey. And but I was there until 93 when they let everybody go 2 weeks before Christmas, and I'm not bitter.
0: Oops, yeah. I am.
1: Wow.
0: We did the live broadcast when they opened up the old Toontown there, and I remember that Mickey. I mean, it was, everybody went crazy for it, even at that time when it was first debuted. So,
2: We realized we could cut any product into the shape of Mickey ears, and it would sell for five times as much.
0: There you go.
1: Wow.
0: And then they let everybody go. And then after they did something, they let everybody go. Okay.
2: Yeah.
0: That's still happening to this day. Is what I'm not bitter either. Yeah. So anyway,
2: this book is my 15th book now.
0: Yeah, you've got some books out there. Yep. First of all, let me say, a certified culinary professional, you're awarded the Culinary Educator of the Year Award by the International Association of Culinary Professionals. We should brag about you a little more here. Tell us about the Golden Girls. You were the guy, because you've been on the show before, that did all the cheesecakes, right?
2: Correct, yeah. In fact, that's another show. I thought, okay, big deal, because I did a lot of different foods for different shows.
0: Mm-hmm.
2: And there was a show, a spinoff of Dynasty that was called The Colbys, and I did a lot of food for that. And there was a show called Brothers that was one of the first food-type-related shows that was on cable, and cable had just started in, you know, the 90s. That was out at Paramount. So I did a lot of Paramount Studio work and surrounding studios, because like Golden Girls was never filmed at Paramount. They filmed at Ryn Mawr Stages in the last years.
0: Where's Ryn Mawr Stages?
2: Ryn Mawr used to be, now it's called Red Dog or something like that. It's on Cahuenga.
0: Oh, okay.
2: And Melrose, one of the side. There's only about four sound stages right there, and all the spinoffs from Golden Girls were always filling those stages up. But Sunset Gower Stages was the first place for the pilot.

0: Ultimate and for Golden Girls.
1: Big one, Sunset Gower Studios. Anyway, he did ABC's The Taste with Anthony Bourdain, the American Baking Competition with Jeff Foxworthy. He's been on Hell's Kitchen, Supermarket Superstar, goes on and on. And you mentioned you were a judge for a lot of the manufacturers, canola products, Veg-All, Hormel Foods and stuff, but you've written, says, what are some of the books? You've got that book about fair food, don't you, L.A. County Fair Food? Didn't you work for the L.A. County Fair?
0: When people read my whole thing like you've been doing, people say, you should be dead, or how old are you? I go, yeah, you're right.
1: It's amazing.
0: You should be 100. But the L.A. County Fair, I was in charge of the competitions, and for 28 seasons, I worked out there.
1: Amazing.
0: And it's only for 3 weeks out of the year, so I would take a pause on other positions and do that at the fair. But I wrote a book called Fair Foods. And it came out about 4 years ago, 5 years ago.
1: I remember, and we had John for that. The Fair Foods, the most popular and offbeat recipes from America's state and county fairs. You got 11 cookbooks. You're amazing here, George.
0: Well, thank you very much.
1: Sure. Thanks for being with us. No, Chef George Gary. So let's talk. Let's take a tour because we talked studios. The Smokehouse in Burbank, California is right by Warner Brothers Studios there. Let's start there. This place has been around for, what, 50 years plus?
0: 75. It was 75.
1: So I was just saying, 75 years?
0: December. And they're the reason why one of them, I did not include them in the last book like this, which came out 6 years ago. It was called L.A. Legendary Restaurants. And I didn't include them. I didn't include anything in the Valley. So that's when I got the chance to do a second edition type. I thought, I'm going to look further from Hollywood, because the first one was really based on Hollywood. So I went into San Pedro. I went down into Long Beach and then over in Torrance and Tony's on the Pier out there in Redondo Beach.
1: Yeah.
0: Went all the way up into Malibu. So I stretched into L.A. County further than I had in the first one. So Tony's on the Pier. That's just a phenomenal place. It's been there forever.
1: There's old Tony's and new Tony's. They're both old now, but right? Correct? Right on the Pier?
0: Yeah, yeah.
1: Amazing. And at the Smokehouse, there were three locations, but the one in Sherman Oaks is where Captain and Tennille were discovered, weren't they, the singers?
0: Well, they say the one across from the studio is Captain Teal. What's interesting when I start researching these things?
1: Hey, hang on. We're going to take a quick break. Sure. We're going to come back here with more, give George more time. Chef George Gary is with us. We're talking about Los Angeles restaurants.
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4: Sterling Venue Ventures says tons of live entertainment coming your way. Coming to the Savant Theater May 19th and 20th, it's William Shatner and Neil deGrasse Tyson, an engaging two-part conversation called The Universe is Absurd. Then on July 10th, it's Bobby Brown. 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

0: A common sense Republican running for Congress in a seat once held by Adam Schiff?
1: Yes. Hi, I'm Scott Allen Myers. So many people have thought about leaving California, but I'm staying. I'm staying to fight back against the crushing costs, the tax burdens, and the outrageous social agendas. 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
0: Protecting our homes, our taxes, our safety, and our children? You've got my vote.
1: I'm Scott Allen Myers, and I approve of this message. 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
0: A common sense Republican running for Congress in a seat once held by Adam Schiff?
1: Yes. Hi, I'm Scott Allen Myers. So many people have thought about leaving California, but I'm staying. 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
0: 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You've got my vote.
1: I'm Scott Allen Myers, and I approve of this message. 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
4: A common sense Republican running for Congress in a seat once held by Adam Schiff?
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1: Getting your heart broken can be really rough. It'll happen to most of us at some point in our lives. It's not just an emotional experience, it's a physical one too. Often described as getting the wind knocked out of you, a knot in your stomach, trouble sleeping. I recently spoke about this with Dr. Yoram Yovel, a psychiatrist and neuroscientist. He was on my podcast, Chasing Life. Now, he told me heartbreak doesn't have to last forever. And while your inclination might be to withdraw, isolate, and shut down, it's often the opposite of what supports healing. One of the things that helps us the most is reconnecting to other people you love. And the reverse is also true, he said. If someone you care about is struggling, don't give up on them. You hold the power to comfort loved ones that are in deep physical or emotional distress. I'm Dr. Sanjay Gupta, helping you live a better life.
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12: John, we have hit a milestone some thought we'd never see when it comes to the gas crisis affecting the country and specifically California. 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
13: I still can't believe we named a town Fat Woman. There's got to be an individual, a specific person who that town is named after.
12: Who the Gorda is? That's named after by Gorda?
13: I wonder if AI can tell us who she is.
12: Well, why don't you type that one into Grok? This gas station, I remember we 5 years ago were talking about how outrageous it was that the gas in Gorda was $7 a gallon. And here we are. It is now $9.99. And the funny thing is, it can't go any higher than that because there's no more numbers on the meter.
13: Okay, so here's what Grok says. Gorda, California, a small hamlet in Monterey County along the Big Sur coast, is not named after a specific person. The name Gorda is simply the Spanish word for fat, the feminine form of gordo. It most likely refers to the geography of the area, the rolling, rounded, or fat hills and headlands along the rugged coastline. Some local explanations interpret it as meaning rich or well-fed land, referring to the lush vegetation, abundant wildlife, and fertile-looking coastal terrain in that part of Big Sur.
12: Well, it does make sense. Monterey County is beautiful.
13: I think it's an inside joke. I think there was an actual fat woman.

0: I think it has nothing to do with the land.
1: I think you got to start bringing historians on the show and start digging deep into this. Who is Gorda named after? This show's mission statement is to find the answer to that question.
0: Well, there's a real easy way of finding out. When did Rosie O'Donnell's relatives immigrate to this country?
1: Isn't she a New Yorker?
0: I think so. Well, they had covered wagons.
1: I wonder at what point she'll be so irrelevant that you won't make random shots at her.
0: Well, she's on Ozempic now, so it's kind of hard to do the fat jokes the way we used to. She's wasting away. So, Randy, earlier in the program, you referenced a story out of the city and county of San Francisco about a man who was just doing what he thought needed to be done. In fact, was told to do so by his insurance company, and that is to trim some vegetation in and around his property. And apparently the city said that's a big no-no.
1: Somebody got fined $50,000 by San Francisco for trimming the trees they thought were on their property.
0: Sounds like that guy had a bad day.
1: For more, here's ABC 7 Eyewitness News in the Bay.
2: We're talking about a $50,000 fine for illegally trimming five trees this homeowner...
1: $10,000 a trunk.
0: What does it even cost to trim a tree?
1: Not $50,000.
2: Trees this homeowner thought were on his property. And as you can see, they're right outside his home. But as the city explains, they're not his, and he wasn't authorized to do it.
3: And they kept cutting and cutting.
1: Whatever happened to a warning?
0: Guess that doesn't exist anymore.
1: You know, if you commit crimes, we give you slaps on the wrist, slaps on the wrist, slaps on the wrist. We give you the Janus Hahn in court all day long.
4: That's your final warning.
1: But you accidentally trimmed some trees that you thought you were supposed to trim? $50,000 fine.
0: And didn't his insurance company say that those trees posed a fire risk to his property?
1: Why, yes.
3: And they kept cutting and cutting.
5: Paul Dennis is trying to insure his property in San Francisco's Panhandle neighborhood.
3: It was an email from the broker saying in order to qualify for insurance, you need to trim the trees so many feet from the property.
1: See, it's the insurance company that started all of this.
0: That industry is broken in this state.
1: Yep.
6: I'm very kind of sketched.
2: And you thought, okay.
3: Yeah,
2: you
3: thought, I'll just take care of that.
5: So Dennis trimmed down five trees in front of his unit that he says were touching the building and in some cases...
3: You see that?
5: Even power lines.
3: I wanted to get them out of the power lines.
5: Three in front.
1: So this guy is doing the entire neighborhood a service.
0: By the way, the city should have paid the bill for that.
5: Three in front.
3: And on the other side, there's two more.
5: His family has owned the home since 1988. Since then, Dennis always thought it was the property owner's responsibility to trim.
3: Yes, I've never seen the city trim these trees. Never.
5: Well, he learned the hard way.
1: That's how they got so long that they're now coming up right against the building and the power lines.
0: You can't win for losing here.
3: Never.
5: Well, he learned the hard way, not in his case. The trees are not his. 2 days before Christmas last year, Dennis got slapped with the first of several fines from the San Francisco Department of Public Works for illegal tree pruning.
1: There are open-air drug dealers in San Francisco every single day, usually from Honduras, in the country illegally, walking up and down the Tenderloin and Soma and the Mission, selling fentanyl. The city doesn't do anything about them, but they're going to levy fine after fine after fine for illegal tree trimming?
0: Well, go back to a point I made earlier. There is one set of rules for taxpayers and homeowners and another set of rules for protected classes.
5: In total, the city charged him $50,000.
3: Whoa. I'm like,
1: it's the exact right response.
3: Whoa.
0: Mine would have had to be bleeped.
3: Whoa. I'm like, are you kidding me? It's just brutal, you know?
5: Public.
1: When did the city of San Francisco turn into the world's largest HOA?
0: And all the members of the Board of Supervisors are Karens.
5: Public Works told 7 on Your Side, as stewards of San Francisco's urban forest, it is our job to hold people accountable when they harm or damage a street tree.

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3: It's always cold.
4: Adding, an initial urban forestry inspector determined the trees had been damaged to the point that removal would be necessary.
3: Well, at what point was DPW ever going to trim the trees themselves? He's in this situation because he was uninsurable unless he did something about it.
5: And you know what their response would be? We were right on top of that. It was supposed to happen the next week.
4: Would be necessary and recommended a fine of $10,000 per tree. I know.
3: Yeah, that'll teach him.
5: It's just unbelievable.
3: Is that supposed to correct bad behavior, or is that supposed to address a $1 billion budget shortfall?
5: Bingo.
6: I know that the fines have been going up. That $10,000 a tree seems like a... That's a lot of money. You know,
7: that's too high.
6: It seems pretty excessive.
4: Christopher Campbell is a...
3: Can't you like take a city or county to court if they lay that level of excessive fees? Because that technically qualifies under cruel and unusual punishment.
5: But here's the deal. The trees had to be trimmed and the city failed to do it. If he lost his insurance policy over that, then what do you do? Because for most mortgages, they require that you have insurance. And if he couldn't buy insurance, he had no option.
4: Christopher Campbell is a certified tree arborist, owner of CC Tree Design. He helps manage urban trees, offering services like tree pruning and risk assessments.
7: Do you see this tree confusion happen a lot?
6: Yeah, it's actually pretty common. I think as time goes on, people are starting to learn, and you know, the fines are really unfortunate.
4: Tree trimming used to be under the homeowner's purview, but the city assumed that responsibility for all public street trees in 2017.
3: Well, if you're going to assume that responsibility, then shouldn't you, I don't know, trim the trees?
5: No, what they were going to do was assume the responsibility because they didn't like how certain people were having them trimmed, but then they were just never going to do it.
4: After Proposition E passed.
6: People don't realize, but the tree that grows...
3: I wonder how many voters in San Francisco even knew what that measure was about.
5: Very few people.
6: People don't realize, but the tree that grows in front of their home on the sidewalk in what we call a sidewalk basin, that's actually city property, right? That's the public right-of-way.
4: Campbell explains even certain trees on private property require a special permit for pruning.
6: If there's a
3: bureaucracy gonna bureaucracy.
5: They really can't help themselves, can they?
6: If there's a tree that's over 12 inches of trunk diameter, 20 feet of height, or 15 feet of spread, that tree is considered a significant tree and is also protected.
4: Public Works says it distributed flyers, door hangers, and mailed postcards over the years, alerting residents to the 2017...
3: You know, it's fascinating to me how much local government cares about trees, but they don't care about clearing brush that lends to wildfires that burns down all the trees.
5: No, they're so hung up on making sure that the homeowners don't care for the trees and trim the trees, but they don't care enough to do it themselves.
4: Public Works says it distributed flyers, door hangers, and mailed postcards over the years, alerting residents to the 2017 changes. But Dennett...
3: You think people pay attention to that local of an issue where they're going to pay attention to a flyer that says, hey, San Francisco now is responsible for these trees, not you, so no trimming.
5: It's going right in the trash.
4: But Dennis, who lives in Marin, says he nor his father ever received any notice.
8: Kept in the dark. Why can't they put in that in with the tax bill?
4: The city says the municipal code does not require that. Instead, Public Works refers property owners to their website where information is posted about maintenance responsibilities.
3: And you know, everybody in San Francisco every single day checks for updates on the San Francisco Department of Public Works website.
5: What do you think the city would have done had he been dropped from his insurance policy?
3: Nothing.
5: They would have said, oh, that's too bad.
4: Including a street tree map. But the primary owner at the time, Dennis's father, was 94.

0: He didn't.
1: Yeah, I don't think Dad was checking the website.
2: Nope.
0: He didn't look at websites. He didn't have email. So I think that's...
1: not- he was probably happier.
0: So I think that's not reasonable.
3: Dennis tried to appeal the $50,000 fine, but he's frustrated with the process.
0: And they've used photos where they've trimmed the trees after I've trimmed them. They were probably 4 feet taller.
3: Public Works acknowledges contracted arborists have been sent to Dennis's street, but denies any additional pruning was performed on the trees adjacent to his property. As for his...
1: So they're doing their own tree trimming and they're going after him for the tree trimming?
2: I'm telling you, this is a rigged game where you lose either way.
3: As for his 50 grand fine, Public Works told us, after further review, a more senior inspector determined that the trees may recover, though with reduced lifespan and compromised structure. Based on that assessment, Public Works recommended reducing the fines to $12,950.
1: See what happens when you get the news involved?
2: It shouldn't even be that, though. It should be zero.
4: If it ain't broke, don't fix it.
5: You may be frightened, and I know how you feel.
4: So I guess we'll be back after the break with more Fix California Hour Replay. KABC Dependable Traffic. Now.
6: A rough drive tonight in North Hollywood. This is on the 170 South near Oxnard. It initially started as a stalled car in the middle lanes. Now it's a five-car pileup. Heavy conditions from Victory. If you're driving through Sherman Oaks on the 405 northbound right before Burbank, broken down car stuck in the right lane. Stop and go traffic from the 101 and in Pomona 60 West before Phillips Ranch Road, a wreck blocking the two right lanes.
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6: If the city doesn't trim the trees to the point to where the insurance companies are dropping homeowners from their policies and homeowners step in and have the trees trimmed, the only thing the city should get is a bill.
7: The information is out there.
8: I didn't know.
9: This process is so unfair.
10: As a general guideline, Public Works recommends that residents allow the Bureau.
11: How hard would it have been to say, oh, well, you weren't really supposed to trim those, but now you know. And he would say, oh, I'll make sure the next time I'll call you. But no. We have to treat the taxpayers, the homeowners, like the criminals.
6: They're so aggressive, too.
10: As a general guideline, Public Works recommends that residents allow the Bureau of Urban Forestry to prune street trees located in the public right-of-way, like on sidewalks in this case. And if you have a situation like this on your street, concerned about the clearance around power lines, the city says to contact PG&E for assistance.
11: Yes, because they're super responsive.
6: You know what this reminds me of? Remember when Arnold Schwarzenegger, former governor of the state of California, had a pothole in front of his home for years and years and years? Kept calling it in, kept going through the proper channels. No one would do anything about it. So he finally filled the hole himself and put it on social media. The city was there the next day to tear it out.
11: Yep.
10: And lastly, if you're wondering if you own the trees near your property, you can look that up using the Public Works Street Tree Map. We have the link posted on our website, abc7news.com/7 on your side. I'm Stephanie Sierra for ABC7 Eyewitness News.
12: All right, and just in tonight, not long ago, San Francisco Public Works telling 7 on your side that they will cut the reduced fine in half to around $6,400 if...
11: Why don't they just waive the whole damn fine?
6: That is the right thing to do, so that means the city is incapable of doing it.
12: The property owner follows city regulations. We'll see what happens as we go forward.
11: So they go from $50,000 to $12,000 to $6,000 just because they saw this story was going to get on the TV.
6: This is a horrible abuse of power, but it's just what goes on here on a daily basis.
11: Let's go to John in Woodland Hills. John, hello.
13: Hey, guys. About a year ago, I have a large oak tree out in front of my house, and it got really overgrown, and the fire department came by one day, and they said, you know, the fire engine doesn't clear the tree anymore. You got to get this trimmed back. And I thought, okay, sure, that shouldn't be a big deal. I go up to the city. I said, the fire department sent me off. I need to get the oak tree trimmed. They said, no, you can't trim that oak tree. That's a heritage oak tree. So it looks like a big weed to me. Anyway, so go back to the fire department. They said, no, we're gonna fine you a couple of $1,000. You got to get that tree. Any damage to the fire truck, the engine can't clear that tree as it goes down the street. And so I go back to the building department, and reluctantly they said, well, okay, we'll give you a permit, but we have to send out someone to supervise the cutting. So they sent, I lined up the gardener guy, send out their supervisor. Well, crap, we might as well be cutting with the scissors. And we got enough done to satisfy the department, but you know, it's just ridiculousness. And I'm not sure if somebody called in earlier on the bus stops. But I noticed around Woodland Hills now they're changing out all they're changing all the larger bus stops now and putting in these little seats.

0: so nobody can sleep there. And so I'm just thinking, well, what another waste of money, millions of dollars going to that.
1: It's wild, but it's reality here in the state of California. Thank you for the call, sir.
2: Can you believe that? The fire department says, hey, you got to trim this tree or we're going to fine you. And the city says, you can't trim that tree, we're going to fine you. And the fire department says, trim that tree, we're going to fine you.
1: This is the same city where the Department of Water and Power did not tell the fire department there was no water in the fire hydrants or in the reservoir.
2: Shangi, you are right, girl.
3: The bureaucracy is real.
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4: 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It's the Fix California Hour replay.
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7: People are leaving a California coastal town in droves. More from Jason Campadonia.
8: The U.S. Census says the city of Santa Cruz recently saw one of the largest population decreases in the country. The report says the city saw a population dip of nearly 1.5% between July of 2024 and July of 2025. The Santa Cruz County Workforce Development Board has noted that the cost of living along the West Coast is what's driving people inland, citing the sizable affordability challenges, especially when it comes to housing.
7: A brush fire in Southern California prompting mandatory evacuation orders. The Sandy Fire in Simi Valley is 0% contained and threatening entire neighborhoods. It's burned over 1,300 acres. And two suspects and three adult victims dead following a shooting at the Islamic Center of San Diego. One of the victims was a security guard described by San Diego Police Chief Scott Wall as heroic and someone who saved lives. That's the latest. I'm Mark Mayfield.
9: Crowded as you make your way through North Hollywood on the 170 South near Oxnard Street. It's a wreck. Taking up all lanes but the carpool lane. Expect delays from Victory Boulevard in Sherman Oaks. 405 North before Burbank. This is a stalled car in the right lane. Jammed from the 101 and in Diamond Bar. 60 eastbound before Grand Avenue. This one's a crash involving a car and a semi. Most of the action along the shoulder.
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11: 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Then on July 10th, it's Bobby Brown. Coming to the Kennedy and Agora Hills, Billy Bob Thornton and the Boxmasters, Australia's Thunder from Down Under, Matthew and Gunnar Nelson, Orianthe, Ambrosia, Pancho Sanchez, Yup Dubliners, Queensrÿche, Jeff Tate, Thelma Houston, and more. 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
4: In Granada Hills on the 5 southbound before Roxford, got a stalled out vehicle that's blocking the carpool lane, causing a little bit of traffic backup. In Studio City on the 101 southbound before the 134-170 split, a 3-vehicle crash. Still working on getting some tow trucks in there to clear them from the center divider. And in Pomona, some better news on the 60 westbound before Phillips Ranch Road. An overturned vehicle crash that had the 2 right lanes blocked is now cleared.
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3: Here is the news. KABC.
4: The controversial Los Angeles detective who said he discovered the bloody glove in the O.J. Simpson murder case has died. Here's Tammy Trujillo.
5: The coroner in Idaho says Mark Furman died from an aggressive form of throat cancer. Simpson faced charges in the 1994 murders of his ex-wife, Nicole Brown Simpson, and Ronald Goldman. The trial was watched by millions of Americans and sparked a worldwide debate over celebrity justice and systemic racism, with the prosecution accusing Furman of being a racist. Furman was convicted of lying on the stand in Simpson's murder trial and later barred from law enforcement. After leaving the police force, he wrote true crime books, later becoming a TV and radio personality.
4: And the Sandy Fire in Simi Valley is 0% contained and threatening entire neighborhoods as it's burned over 1,300 acres and destroyed at least one house. It broke out today on a dry hillside in an area full of mountainous brush. That's the latest. I'm Mark Mayfield.
6: On the 5 northbound between Roxford and the 210, got a stall. It's in the center divider. CHP is running a brake right now, so they're holding all lanes to get that vehicle cleared over to the right shoulder. And in Burbank on the 5 northbound before Empire, a single vehicle crash. Still has the center lane blocked, trying to get some tow trucks in there right now. And in Arcadia on the 210 eastbound before Baldwin, a vehicle went over the right shoulder embankment.
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1: We are Red Eye Radio. He is Eric Harley, and I'm Gary McNamara. Good morning. This is Steve Hilton, who's running for, as we all know, governor of California. Here's his comment on basically politicians and, why politicians are drawn naturally to socialism. All right, here we go. It's so-

0: I'm Chris Jakimic. 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
3: In Eagle Rock on the 134 eastbound at Colorado, still working on this vehicle fire. The fire's out, but they need Caltrans to come out and clean up a lot of the burnt debris that's in the roadway. A cone zone in Irwindale on the 210 eastbound between the 605 and Irwindale Avenue. The two right lanes are going to be closed until 6 a.m. And another cone zone in Irvine on the 405 northbound between Irvine Center Drive and Sand Canyon. Two right lanes are going to be closed until 6 a.m.
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0: 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I believe in the power of UCLA.
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5: When it comes to the myriad reasons people don't get enough exercise, psychologist Diana Hill has heard them all. She's the author of a new book with a great title, I Know I Should Exercise, But. On a recent episode of my podcast, Chasing Life, Hill told me the number one reason people don't exercise is because they don't feel like they have enough time. She told us that she encourages people she works with to shift from an either-or mindset to a both-and mindset. 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She also recommends setting up your space at home, at work, in the car to facilitate movement. 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
6: Mandatory evacuations ordered when a wind-driven brush fire spread to homes and threatened other buildings over a Simi Valley neighborhood near L.A. Officials say the fire covered 1,300 acres, no containment. Simi Valley Unified School District said all schools will be closed today. Five victims dead following a shooting in San Diego. FBI Director Kash Patel and officials comment.
7: We are not going to tolerate any acts of violence whatsoever, especially terrorist act of violence based on radical ideology and misplaced faith.
8: Kash Patel, myself, the White House, we work together all the time to work with these religious establishments, and we have immigrants that they can use to help protect themselves. Unfortunately, for the last 76 days, we were shut down, so we're just now getting those grants out. Wow. Until then, they have to hire their own security.
6: The Dodgers in San Diego through Wednesday, then they travel to Milwaukee. That's the latest. I'm Bob Montague.
4: 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No.
9: In Eagle Rock on the 134 eastbound at Colorado, still trying to get this vehicle fire under control. It reignited, and now CHP and the fire department have the two right lanes blocked. In Van Nuys on the 405 northbound off-ramp to Victory, still working on clearing this stall that has the right lane of the off-ramp blocked. And in Cerritos on the 605 northbound connector to the westbound 91, that stall that had the right lane of the connector block has now been cleared.
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14: How did I lose weight? And I did lean right here. I did. I love this stuff. 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So chatting with Miles, I'm up at like 235. True story, I never minded being 235, but you know what minded? My knees that were falling apart and my back. I'm like, I don't know what, before I started really lifting, probably about 190. So

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We are Red Eye Radio. He is Eric Carly, and I'm Gary McNamara. Well, a Democratic city council member in Seattle who once welcomed the change to socialist Seattle Mayor Katie Wilson is now admitting he is gravely concerned about the business exodus affecting Seattle.

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6: 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And of course you got to do clean comedy, and it's not clean comedy on the podcast. But I thought, can they show a podcast? Well, probably not, because again, you're going to have the network overseeing it going, well, you can't say this and you can't say that and you can't. And podcasts, they just, you know, it's people talking. And so I don't know that something like that would work. I don't know what would. I guess we'll see. But I think people are moving away, especially late night, doing a lot of streaming on their devices.

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0: this year.
1: Well, and he says, you know, a deal will be made which will be acceptable. This is in his Truth Social post, which will be acceptable to the U.S. as well as countries, all countries in the Middle East and beyond.
0: Yeah. I would think that, you know, I don't think they'd want to mess with it. They let the U.S. get the blame, you know, for everything.
1: The deal will include, importantly, in all caps here, no nuclear weapons for Iran. Well, that can only mean that they have no more enriched uranium.
0: Well, my point is, does it?
1: No, it has to. I mean, that's the only way you can really get to
0: that. But the enriched uranium itself is not, I'm parsing words, is not a nuke.
1: You're on the technicality side, yeah. Now, technically, no, we don't have one.
0: Well, because when I saw the president say yesterday that, you know, he said, well, look, it's already been destroyed. They can't, you know, they can't do anything with these things to begin with. But, you know, we've got basically, I got to find the exact words that he used. It wasn't imagery, but, you know, I can't sell I can't sell this deal.
1: Mm-hmm.
0: You know, I can't sell a deal unless we get it back, even though we've left it inoperable. I'm not sure where he was going with that. Didn't know.
1: Yeah, reading this Truth Social I read it several times, piece by piece, basically broke it down as we're doing right now, yesterday when he posted it. Because it's hard to know. Well, first of all, we're not going to know everything.
0: No.
1: But the fact that he named these leaders, I think basically that is in part an attempt to kind of put this on them to make a deal that would be acceptable to us. Hey, we're going to see if they can do it. And which is understandable because, again, as we pointed out, they haven't been close to a deal.
0: Yeah.
1: Anywhere close.

0: We are Red Eye Radio. He's Eric Carly, and I'm Gary McNamara. The one thing that we did say last week was that this week you're probably going to see, you know, something happen. Now, the president said, what, 2 or 3 days here, which means by the end of the week, by Friday. How long do you keep, you know, saying things like Iran wants a deal? Iran doesn't want a deal. They may be forced to a deal. They don't want a deal.
1: Yeah, right.
0: You know, there's no indication of that.
1: Right.
0: And there's no indication that they've ever been close to a deal. Hopefully they get there. But there's no indication at this moment, based on what the president said when he said they were, you know, very close to a deal and that Iran wants a deal, only for it to blow up spectacularly.
1: Right, exactly.
0: You know, like, oh, we're not even close. They don't want even, and it's like, well, then don't believe them.
2: Right.
0: I saw, was it Elliot Abrams wrote the thing? Well, now that the terrorists have taken over Iran, it's like, what do you mean now that the terrorists have taken over Iran?
1: Right.
0: They've always been there.
1: Yeah.
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2: California State Parks will offer free admission to over 100 state parks on Memorial Day for veterans and military. To get in free on May 25th, visitors need to show a valid military ID or proof of honorable discharge. Five victims dead following a shooting at an Islamic center in San Diego.
9: FBI Director Kash Patel spoke about the incident on Fox News Monday night.
10: We are not going to tolerate any acts of violence whatsoever, especially terrorist act of violence based on radical ideology and misplaced faith.
9: One of the victims was a security guard described by San Diego Police Chief Scott Wall as heroic and someone who saved lives. The two teenage suspects were later found dead in a car near the Islamic Center. Police are investigating the attack as a hate crime. I'm Mark Mayfield.
2: The Dodgers in San Diego through Wednesday, then they travel to Milwaukee next weekend. That's the latest. I'm Bob Montague.
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11: In Cerritos, we got road construction at the 91 westbound between the 605 and Atlantic. Two right lanes are closed. Also construction in Diamond Bar at the 60 eastbound between the 57 and Diamond Bar Boulevard. And we got a crash at the 105 westbound between Lakewood and the 710. Three right lanes closed. Another construction zone at the 605 northbound between Ramona and Live Oak Road. And an accident at San Fernando Road southbound right before you hit Western.
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0: Wow, it's amazing. It's called NTD Evening News.
1: What?
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1: Drivers continue to see high prices at the gas pump ahead of the Memorial Day holiday. AAA reports the average for a gallon of regular gas went up to $4.52 nationally, over $6 here in California. Meanwhile, houses threatened in Southern Cal during an active fire.
2: People in Simi Valley told to evacuate now.
3: You never think it's going to be you, right? You're always going to think it's going to be somebody else, but here we are.
2: Firefighting crews were ready to jump on the flames. Fire danger all over California has been high for days, with strong dry winds throughout the state. Planes and helicopters were quickly up in the air.
3: I understand these guys are the best of the best, so I fight structure fires.
2: Police think the fire was started when a tractor cleared.

0: the debt and interest on them.
1: Yeah. Yeah.
0: So it's jealousy, envy, which leads to selfishness and not caring about future generations. Not saying, I want future generations to be better. Now the talking point is, I want to get whatever I can get for future generations now for what I want now.
1: Yeah. Yep. Give me mine.
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3: 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What matters inside?
1: Bad relationships, they're the worst. 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Same with me, Anthony. I'm right there with you. I'm doing the things I love now, once again, thanks to Relief Factor. Try your three-week quick

0: We are on our radio. He is Eric Cronin. I'm Gary McNamara. Mark Furman died.
1: Yes, 74 years old, yeah. Right? And interesting. The whole O.J. case really is where he became, I guess, a household name, at least in that era. But his testimony as a police officer then. And then every once in a while you would see him commenting on cases, I guess. He became

0: A common sense Republican running for Congress in a seat once held by Adam Schiff?
1: Yes. Hi, I'm Scott Allen Myers. So many people have thought about leaving California, but I'm staying. I'm staying to fight back against the crushing costs, the tax burdens, and the outrageous social agendas. I believe our communities deserve leadership that puts families, safety, and common sense first.
0: Protecting our homes, our taxes, our safety, and our children? You've got my vote.
1: I'm Scott Allen Myers, and I approve of this message. Paid for by Scott Allen Myers for Congress.
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0: A common sense Republican running for Congress in a seat once held by Adam Schiff?
1: Yes. Hi, I'm Scott Allen Myers. So many people have thought about leaving California, but I'm staying. I'm staying to fight back against the crushing costs, the tax burdens, and the outrageous social agendas. I believe our communities deserve leadership that puts families, safety, and common sense first.
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1: I'm Scott Allen Myers, and I approve of this message. 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

0: A common sense Republican running for Congress in a seat once held by Adam Schiff?
1: Yes. Hi, I'm Scott Allen Myers. So many people have thought about leaving California, but I'm staying. I'm staying to fight back against the crushing costs, the tax burdens, and the outrageous social agendas. I believe our communities deserve leadership that puts families, safety, and common sense first.
0: 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You've got my vote.
1: I'm Scott Allen Myers, and I approve of this message. 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

0: A common sense Republican running for Congress in a seat once held by Adam Schiff?
1: Yes. Hi, I'm Scott Allen Myers. So many people have thought about leaving California, but I'm staying. I'm staying to fight back against the crushing costs, the tax burdens, and the outrageous social agendas. I believe our communities deserve leadership that puts families, safety, and common sense first.
0: Protecting our homes, our taxes, our safety, and our children? You've got my vote.
1: I'm Scott Allen Myers, and I approve of this message. 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

0: A common sense Republican running for Congress in a seat once held by Adam Schiff?
1: Yes. Hi, I'm Scott Allen Myers. So many people have thought about leaving California, but I'm staying. I'm staying to fight back against the crushing costs, the tax burdens, and the outrageous social agendas. I believe our communities deserve leadership that puts families, safety, and common sense first.
0: Protecting our homes, our taxes, our safety, and our children? You've got my vote.
1: I'm Scott Allen Myers, and I approve of this message. Paid for by Scott Allen Myers for Congress.
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4: A common sense Republican running for Congress in a seat once held by Adam Schiff?
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4: Protecting our homes, our taxes, our safety, and our children? 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
6: To successfully challenge voting maps under Section 2. Currently, that section is at the heart of two different cases challenging legislative maps drawn in Mississippi and in North Dakota after the 2020 census as violations of Section 2. The Mississippi case was brought by the NAACP, and in the North Dakota dispute, it was the Turtle Mountain Band of Chippewa Indians, also the Spirit Lake Tribe, and some Native American voters that sued. An attorney for the Native American Rights Fund said that sending the case back was the right call and vowed to keep fighting to ensure that Native voters have the ability to vote and affect change in their communities. I'm Clayton Neville.
7: New York Governor Kathy Hochul announced that the Long Island Railroad strike that paralyzed commuters traveling into Manhattan Monday came to an end Monday night. The railroad and five unions reached a tentative deal to end the three-day walkout, which caused the 300,000 daily riders to seek alternative transportation. Details of the deal were not disclosed, but it does include pay raises for the workers. Due to the lateness of the agreement, there will be limited service for the morning commute Tuesday, but full service restored by this afternoon. America in the Morning for Tuesday, May 19th, 2026 is produced by Jeff McKay. I'm John Trout. This is Westwood One.
8: How was your break?
9: It was great until I stopped for gas. Prices have gone up almost a dollar with no end in sight. I might have to start watching how much I drive.
8: That's exactly why I use Upside. I

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2: A common sense Republican running for Congress in a seat once held by Adam Schiff?
3: Yes. Hi, I'm Scott Allen Myers. So many people have thought about leaving California, but I'm staying. I'm staying to fight back against the crushing costs, the tax burdens, and the outrageous social agendas. I believe our communities deserve leadership that puts families, safety, and common sense first.
2: Protecting our homes, our taxes, our safety, and our children? You've got my vote.
3: I'm Scott Allen Myers, and I approve of this message. Paid for by Scott Allen Myers for Congress.

0: A common sense Republican running for Congress in a seat once held by Adam Schiff?
1: Yes. Hi, I'm Scott Allen Myers. So many people have thought about leaving California, but I'm staying. I'm staying to fight back against the crushing costs, the tax burdens, and the outrageous social agendas. I believe our communities deserve leadership that puts families, safety, and common sense first.
0: Protecting our homes, our taxes, our safety, and our children? You've got my vote.
1: I'm Scott Allen Myers, and I approve of this message. Paid for by Scott Allen Myers for Congress.
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1: Protecting our homes, our taxes, our safety, and our children? You've got my vote.
0: I'm Scott Allen Myers, and I approve of this message. 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
2: 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Coming to the Canyon in Agoura Hills, Billy Bob Thornton and the Boxmasters, Australia's Thunder from Down Under, Matthew and Gunnar Nelson, Orianthe, Ambrosia, Pancho Sanchez, Young Dubliners, Thelma Houston, and more. 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

0: A common sense Republican running for Congress in a seat once held by Adam Schiff?
1: Yes. Hi, I'm Scott Allen Myers. So many people have thought about leaving California, but I'm staying. I'm staying to fight back against the crushing costs, the tax burdens, and the outrageous social agendas. I believe our communities deserve leadership that puts families, safety, and common sense first.
0: Protecting our homes, our taxes, our safety, and our children? You've got my vote.
1: I'm Scott Allen Myers, and I approve of this message. Paid for by Scott Allen Myers for Congress.
2: 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Coming to the Canyon in Agora Hills, Billy Bob Thornton and the Boxmasters, Australia's Thunder from Down Under, Matthew and Gunnar Nelson, Orianthe, Ambrosia, Pancho Sanchez, Young Dubliners, Thelma Houston, and more. And coming soon to the Oxnard Performing Arts Center, Kenny Wayne Shepherd and the Hollywood medium Tyler Henry. 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
0: A common sense Republican running for Congress in a seat once held by Adam Schiff?
1: Yes. Hi, I'm Scott Allen Myers. So many people have thought about leaving California, but I'm staying. I'm staying to fight back against the crushing costs, the tax burdens, and the outrageous social agendas. I believe our communities deserve leadership that puts families, safety, and common sense first.
0: Protecting our homes, our taxes, our safety, and our children? You've got my vote.
1: I'm Scott Allen Myers, and I approve of this message. 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
2: 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And coming soon to the Oxnard Performing Arts Center, Kenny Wayne Shepherd and the Hollywood medium Tyler Henry. 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
5: Welcome back. We're monitoring the Sandy Fire in Simi Valley. It's burned 1,300 acres and is 0% contained. Crews say they're taking advantage of better overnight weather using night-flying, water-dropping helicopters on hotspots. The wind is expected to pick up this morning, and people across Southern California could see smoke impacts get worse as they wake up. Evacuation orders and warnings remain in effect this morning, and Simi Valley Unified has canceled school.
4: And Shayla Gerardin joining us now. You warned us about the Santa Ana's yesterday, and boy, they did hit hard.
6: They did, and they're back again this morning. The good news is it's not going to be as strong as what we were dealing with yesterday, but we are not out of the woods just yet. We have another pulse of these winds today, air quality alerts in place for most of Southern California. So this is really something that's going to impact much of the region as we head into today. So our winds are going to pick up again from around 8 a.m. to noon today. Not as strong as what we were dealing with yesterday. We don't have wind advisories in place, but keep in mind, these are still Santa Ana winds that are gusting anywhere from 20 up to 40 miles per hour. Not ideal conditions when you're dealing with a firefight. So we do still have concern when it comes to that fire weather. We're not seeing much of those morning clouds also thanks to that offshore flow that is really picking up for us. Like I mentioned, air quality alerts going to be in place for most of the region today. So you might notice a lot of that dust, that debris, that ash from the fire definitely going to be something that impacts you. And then we hold on to these warmer temperatures through Thursday, I should say. Taking a look outside, the good news is we do have a cool start to the morning. So that's good news for our firefighters. 51 degrees for you in Pasadena. Santa Monica, Los Angeles, both coming in 57. And Fullerton, you're at 58 to start the day. So winds fairly calm this morning, but like I mentioned, around 8 a.m., we start to see them pick up once again. Again, these are Santa Anas coming out of the northeast. They warm us up. They dry us out. Not ideal when you're talking about fire conditions. Really starting to see those wind gusts pick up in the 20 to 30 mile per hour range around Simi Valley. That'll stick around till about noon, and then things die down a tad as we head into this afternoon. It will still be breezy, but you'll notice some of that's going to transition to an onshore push as well, so it won't quite be as specific to the northeast winds. Those Santa Ana winds in Simi Valley, have the air filters on. A great day if you can to stay indoors. Temperatures today pretty comfortable, but we are going to be warm over the next couple days. 84 degrees for you out there in Glendale, Pasadena at 86.

0: LA just breaking into those low 80s as well, and Thousand Oaks at 84. So LA, Orange County, we hold on to these warm temperatures Tuesday, Wednesday, Thursday. A nice cool down as we head into this weekend, and then the story is really going to change too. 70s return, we see more of these morning clouds, the afternoon sunshine, that May gray makes a comeback just in time for the holiday weekend. Valleys, i.e., wind gusts today up to 25 miles per hour, just shy of the 90s. Cool down comes this weekend. All right, we will talk about what this means for the mountains and the deserts, but for now, John and Rachel, I'll send it back to you.
1: Shayla, thank you. Now to the war. President Trump says the U.S. will hold off on renewed attacks on Iran for now. The president saying on social media the decision was made at the request of Qatar, Saudi Arabia, and the United Arab Emirates. He says serious negotiations are taking place and a deal acceptable to the U.S. will be made. But he warns he's asked the Pentagon to prepare for what he calls a full large-scale assault of Iran if an acceptable deal is not reached.
2: President Trump also dropping his $10 billion lawsuit against the IRS. In exchange, the Justice Department is creating a controversial new anti-weaponization fund of nearly $1.8 billion. Eyewitness News reporter Michelle Fisher explains what that money will be used for.
3: This should end up becoming one of the biggest scandals in the history of American democracy if this actually goes forward the way it's proposed.
4: The DOJ's so-called anti-weaponization fund is raising ethical concerns. Almost $1.8 billion in taxpayer money is set to compensate alleged targets of the Biden administration.
3: Just to put this in plain English terms, Donald Trump is creating a fund of over $1 billion that he will have oversight and control over to give out to his allies without going through Congress.
4: The controversial agreement, part of a legal settlement resulting from President Trump's lawsuit against the IRS for the leak of his 2019 tax returns. The president dropping that $10 billion suit for a formal apology and the creation of the settlement fund, which he defended Monday.
5: This is reimbursing people that were horribly treated. It's anti-weaponization. They've been weaponized. They've been, in some cases, imprisoned wrongly.
4: A five-person commission appointed by the attorney general would oversee the fund in a process that does not require disclosure of how fund decisions are made. Among those who could apply for payouts, the nearly 1,600 rioters charged in connection with the January 6th Capitol insurrection.
6: Trump pardoned violent insurrectionists who assaulted your Capitol to overturn your votes. And now he wants to give them your hard-earned tax dollars as a reward. Can you believe that?
4: Nearly 100 House Democrats have signed a legal brief urging a judge to block the fund as its constitutionality is being questioned.
7: He's setting up a $1.7 billion political slush fund for the Proud Boys and the Oath Keepers and his other political lieutenants and hangers-on. That's an absolute violation of congressional spending power.
4: And just hours after the fund was announced, Brian Morrissey, the Treasury Department's general counsel, resigned after objecting to some aspects of the settlement. Michelle Fisher, ABC 7 Eyewitness News.
1: Back now to our traffic at this hour. Let's go to Scott Reif live in Air 7.
8: Yeah, Rachel, John, good morning. Good morning, everyone. Great drive. There's really nothing major going on that we're aware of that's going to cause any big delays on our freeways right now. Looks like smooth sailing. We'll go to the 14 southbound as you travel down into Acton. Now, sometimes you get a lot of volume coming southbound on the 14 out of that Palmdale area down into Santa Clarita. We've got a problem with a disabled semi on the 14 southbound at Angeles Forest Highway, but they're talking about running a traffic break. We don't see any red on the map, so since we just got that information about the traffic break and that incident clearing, we really don't think it'll have much of an effect on that southbound 14. Rachel, John?
2: All right, Scott, we'll be checking back with you. Thank you. It's Tuesday, and that means it's time for our pet of the week.
1: Yeah, meet Chase. This four-year-old boy is looking for a forever home. He weighs about 62 pounds, loves a good game of fetch, plays well with other pups, and he is the best walk buddy you can ask for. And all month long, the shelter is offering waived adoption fees for cats and dogs that are 4 months or older.
2: He's also really handsome. If you'd like to foster or adopt Chase, you can find him at the East Valley Animal Services Center today.
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4: A common sense Republican running for Congress in a seat once held by Adam Schiff?
5: Yes. Hi, I'm Scott Allen Myers. So many people have thought about leaving California, but I'm staying. I'm staying to fight back against the crushing costs, the tax burdens, and the outrageous social agendas. I believe our communities deserve leadership that puts families, safety, and common sense first.
4: Protecting our homes, our taxes, our safety, and our children? 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
5: I'm Scott Allen Myers, and I approve of this message. 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
4: A common sense Republican running for Congress in a seat once held by Adam Schiff?
5: Yes. Hi, I'm Scott Allen Myers. So many people have thought about leaving California, but I'm staying. I'm staying to fight back against the crushing costs, the tax burdens, and the outrageous social agendas. I believe our communities deserve leadership that puts families, safety, and common sense first.
4: Protecting our homes, our taxes, our safety, and our children? You've got my vote.
5: I'm Scott Allen Myers, and I approve of this message. Paid for by Scott Allen Myers for Congress.
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2: Disney is turning the page on a special mission for military families. 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
3: The Walt Disney Company and Blue Star Families joined forces for their largest activation to date, a Blue Star Books event at the Library of Congress in Washington, D.C.
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3: Giovanna Lara, ABC 7 Eyewitness News.
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1: Hundreds of Ebola cases have now been recorded in the Democratic Republic of Congo. What we know about Americans with the infectious disease.
8: I'm Nivin Gonzalez reporting live. I'm going to have the latest on the Sandy Fire that continues to burn with 0.6 containment. I'll have all the latest coming up.
2: 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What you need to know.
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0: psychologist Diana Hill has heard them all. She's the author of a new book with a great title, I Know I Should Exercise, But. On a recent episode of my podcast, Chasing Life, Hill told me the number one reason people don't exercise is because they don't feel like they have enough time. She told us that she encourages people she works with to shift from an either-or mindset to a both-and mindset. Hill herself uses time at her son's baseball game to walk around the field cheering him on instead of sitting on the sidelines. She also recommends setting up your space at home, at work, in the car to facilitate movement. So every night before I go to bed, I lay out my workout clothes next to my bathroom sink, so they are waiting there for me as a good reminder. I'm Dr. Sanjay Gupta, helping you live a better life.
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3: Breaking now at 4:30, crews working through the night to get a handle on the Sandy fire. We're live tracking wind and smoke this morning.
4: And we have the latest evacuation warnings and orders as a former CAL FIRE chief offers an easy way to remember what to pack, even in a panic.
5: Plus, another round of Santa Ana winds on the way this morning. We'll talk about what this means for fire crews.
3: And a good Tuesday morning to you. It's 4:30. I'm Rachel Brown.
6: And I'm John Gregory. We have team coverage on the Sandy fire right now. Eyewitness News reporter Tim Caputo, he's going to walk us through the evacuation orders, also the warnings, and Shayla Gerardin is tracking the fire conditions.
3: But first, let's head over to our David Gonzalez. He is in Simi Valley, where the fire is still burning at this hour, creating unhealthy air quality levels. David.
7: Hey, good morning, guys. Yeah, we just showed up to the site of where that one home burned down during the Sandy fire. We just pulled up within the last minute. I could tell you, I could see the smoldering home, or what's left of it, off into the distance. But of course, the good news this morning is that the winds have slowed down and that the fire spread has also slowed down. But that could all change later this morning as winds are expected to pick up. I want you guys to take a look at this video of the fire. Here you could see just what took place yesterday as this fire exploded. The Sandy fire is mapped at over 1,300 acres and right now is at 0% containment. Water drops targeting hotspots continued into the night as hundreds of firefighters tackled the fire, and crews are working to build containment lines around the fire, which police say could have been started by someone clearing brush with a tractor. Calmer winds and higher humidity this morning has brought down the fire activity.
8: Shift a little bit later on, but hopefully, you know, if it shifts, it will just come back over the burned area.

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1: Evacuated or potentially could evacuate. There is an emergency shelter that is set up at the Rancho Santa Susana Community Park for pets. There are animal shelters in Simi Valley and Camarillo that are currently open. And for those bigger pets, if you will, livestock, horses, those large animals, the shelter has been set up at the Ventura County Fairgrounds as well as Pierce College in Woodland Hills. Again, no additional evacuation warnings or orders to this point, but this is a huge area of people who just at least need to be on alert. As for the school district, because the warnings and evacuation orders cover essentially all of Simi Valley, all unified schools in Simi Valley are closed today, which includes all after-school activities and programs. That's just for today, Tuesday. Obviously, they're playing it day by day, really hour by hour and minute by minute. Hopefully, some progress is made on this fire today, and schools could be reopened as early as tomorrow. John, Rachel?
2: And a lot of open country out there too for this fire to run, Tim. All right, thanks. The wind, of course, is the biggest factor again, and Shayla Girardin is watching that closely for us. Shayla.
3: Yes, and the good news for those fire crews is we did see those winds die down a bit overnight, but they are picking back up again this morning. So from around 8 a.m. to noon, we're going to see a second pulse of these Santa Ana winds. You can see them right now just coming out of the northeast. Simi Valley, for the most part, you've seen wind speeds overnight less than 10 miles per hour. The yellows, the oranges you see there on your screen, that's gusts that have been in that 20 to 30 mile per hour range, and that is what's going to really be possible. We're going to continue to see that pick up as we head into the next couple hours. So taking a look right here at the Sandy Fire, like I mentioned, those winds out of the northeast. One good news for these fire crews is humidity has been pretty high overnight. We are starting to see a drop, though, right now at 43%. Temperatures nice and cool, upper 50s. But it's these areas downwind that not only, of course, need to be on alert, so that's as you push towards the 101 and Thousand Oaks, but also be mindful of that air quality, because all of that wind is pushing the smoke and the debris from that fire out into those regions. So even though right now air quality shows moderate for most regions, keep in mind this does not take into account any of that smoke, any of that ash from the fire. So if this is something you're used to, if you're sensitive to, be mindful of that. Have the filters on. Stay indoors if you can. Like I mentioned, we're going to see another wave of that wind as we head into the next couple hours with gusts in the 30 to 35 mile per hour range. So we'll time it all out for you. Look at when those winds are going to die down. But for now, John and Rachel, I'll send it back to you.
4: Okay, Shayla, thank you. Local law enforcement agencies are stepping up patrols around mosques and other houses of worship today.
2: It's in response to yesterday's attack on San Diego's largest Islamic center, where three men were killed. A number of sources tell ABC News authorities are investigating two teenagers, Kane Clark and Caleb Vasquez, as the suspected shooters. Eyewitness News was there as agents searched a home tied to those suspects, who later died by suicide. We're also told anti-Islamic writings were found in the vehicle the shooters used, and this attack is being investigated as a hate crime.
5: We heard a bunch of gunshots. We just took cover. We went down on the floor, and we waited for the shots to quit.
2: A landscaper working in a nearby neighborhood was also shot and is expected to survive.
4: One of the victims in the attack was a heroic security guard. The Islamic Center of San Diego says Amin Abdullah put himself between the gunmen and everyone inside, saving many lives. They've posted a fundraising page alongside Care San Diego to help his family cover funeral expenses. So far, over more than $1 million has been raised.
2: The morning commute is really just getting started, and Scott Reif is in Air 7 watching traffic for us. Scott.
6: Yeah, John, good morning. Good morning, everyone. For the most part, it's been a really good drive out there on our freeways. Nothing major has popped up that's causing big delays. There's a problem on the 60 westbound, though, in Moreno Valley, and this could cause some slowing later on in the morning if they don't wrap it up. We'll show you the map. A 60 freeway westbound at Redlands Boulevard. You got a semi-block in the left lane. They say it hit the center divider, so it's hard to say how long it's going to take to clear that. And if it takes some time into the morning, we start to see more volume on that west 60, we could see a slowdown. So we'll keep an eye on it. Right now, we don't see much in the way of delays. Once again, it is westbound. That's the high-volume side at Redlands Boulevard. According to reports, still blocking the left lane of the freeway. Rachel?
4: Scott, thank you. Alarming health news this morning. An American missionary doctor working in the Democratic Republic of Congo is being treated for a rare vaccine-resistant strain.

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8: A better life with Dr. Sanjay Gupta.
9: In recent years, scientists have really dialed up the urgency to understand PFAS, sometimes referred to as forever chemicals because of how long they take to break down. The latest study found these chemicals may be aging men in their 50s and 60s a bit faster than men who are younger or older or women of any age. Experts we talked to said the accumulation of PFAS may lower testosterone levels in men, impair sperm quality, and increase risks of testicular and kidney cancer. 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Now, whether you're a man or a woman, trying to limit your exposure is a great idea. Three ways to do that. Filter your drinking water. 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
2: LA County Fire has released findings from an independent investigation into the deadly Eden fire. The report says evacuation orders were not delayed. The investigation from Citygate found no evidence of bias in evacuation decisions. 19 people were killed in the Eden fire. 18 of them lived west of Lake Avenue, where evacuation orders were sent at 3:25 a.m. on January 8th, hours later than warnings to residents living east of Lake Avenue. Survivors who lost loved ones say they're not satisfied.
3: I don't think they can come out with a report a year and a quarter later, you know, and say, you know, well, we think we did it right.
4: It's another slap in the face. We're in pain still, and we're still fighting for survival.
2: LA County Fire Chief Anthony Maroney saying in a statement, quote, while the report provides an honest account of our operations, we recognize that no investigation can truly capture the horror and tragedy residents endured.
5: There's growing concern this morning over the role AI is playing in political campaigns, and it's particularly true in the race for LA mayor.
2: ABC 7 political reporter Josh Haskell gives us a closer look.
6: If you've seen these AI-generated ads elevating candidate for Los Angeles Mayor Spencer Pratt to superhero status and painting his rival Karen Bass as the Joker, you're seeing a new trend in political advertising. Spencer Pratt's campaign isn't making the ads. It's his supporters.
7: People are going to look to what this campaign has been able to do in terms of getting people energized and mobilized at the grassroots in a different sort of way. It's not about donating with your money or even knocking on doors. If you're doing your own video, you're buying into a campaign in a way that is now more authentic for a lot of voters who came of age in an era where user-generated content is king.
6: The dystopian picture of Los Angeles portrayed in these videos depicts how some Pratt supporters view Los Angeles and also how they view Democratic politicians, including Governor Newsom. Spencer Pratt as Batman arrives to save the day.
8: Somebody out there said, let's do Spencer Pratt as a hero and maybe fed that into AI. And then AI searched for the best heroes that would resonate with the messages that Spencer Pratt has been portraying. And it's really sort of the perfect storm of things coming together to help amplify the persona that he's projecting.
6: Pratt has shared the videos, which have been viewed millions of times online. It remains to be seen whether these AI ads will just energize supporters of Pratt or expand his base.
7: One question is whether a lot of these folks that are engaging with it are voters at all. The younger voters are the lowest propensity voters in almost every election anywhere in the country.
8: Politics and policies really matter. The idea that we would now be making decisions based on which superhero we like the most is a dangerous direction.
6: Mayor Bass has called the AI videos a very dangerous trend. Bass was concerned about the violence in these videos and their ability to provoke people who are unstable to hurt or attack someone else. In the studio, Josh Haskell, ABC 7 Eyewitness News.
2: That sound you hear in Costa Mesa, it's shoppers gasping at the price of groceries. Trendy LA grocery chain Erewhon is officially headed to Orange County, bringing its viral smoothies, celebrity buzz, and famously expensive groceries with it. We're talking $8 bell peppers, $15 eggs, and a $100 membership for smoothie perks. The new store is expected to open in September of 2027.
5: It's good to see somebody has money. Because everybody else is trying to save money. Somebody clearly doesn't have to worry about it. Soccer fans are ready for the World Cup, and things are getting cheesy.
2: If Team USA gets a major penalty, you could actually win big. Domino's Pizza says it's giving away up to $1 million of free pizza if a Team USA player gets a red card during the tournament.
5: Big factor with those wins.
9: Yes, and another day of not only wind, but warm weather on the way. Now, the winds today, not going to be quite as strong as what we saw out there yesterday. So that is the good news. But keep in mind, I mean, we're dealing with warm temperatures as we head into the next couple days. We have Santa Ana's in the mix again this morning, peaking from 8 a.m. to noon, especially out towards Simi. So that's going to be the critical time period for us. Because of these winds, that offshore flow, we're not seeing

0: Much of that may gray, much less clouds as you head out the door. We do have air quality alerts in place across the region, though. So this fire, it's not just impacting folks out in Simi. This is something we are going to feel across the region. Air quality alerts in place, like I said, and warm temperatures sticking around through the next several days. So we do hold on to these warmer conditions through Thursday. The good news is, as you head out the door this morning, and this will help those fire crews too, is we do have a nice cool start to the day. 58 degrees for you in Santa Clarita. Van Nuys coming in just a tad warmer. You're at 57, and Hawthorne at 60 degrees. So winds, like I said, they've been pretty calm, mild overnight. We're going to start to see them pick up again around 8 o'clock this morning. So out towards Santa Clarita, Moore Park, we're seeing wind gusts in the 25 to 30 mile per hour range. That's going to stick around till about noon. In fact, we're going to start to see them even pick up more as we head up the I-5 corridor and out towards Simi Valley as well. Now, as we head into this afternoon, it will still be breezy, but those winds die down a tad. We're also going to see more of an onshore push as we head into this afternoon, so all going to be helpful in that firefight. But keep in mind, again, over the next 24 hours, we are still dealing with breezy conditions and warm conditions. So there's still high fire danger out there. Now, this is something that's going to impact everyone. Air quality alerts sticking around, as you can see, for most of the region through this evening. So if this is something you're sensitive to, there is going to be blowing ash, especially downwind from that fire. A great day to stay inside or at least have those air filters going. Temperatures continuing to warm out there for us. 86 for you out there in Riverside, 88 in Covina, Huntington Beach coming in the 70s. Later today, and 82 for you in Malibu. LA Orange County, those warm temperatures we mentioned, sticking around Tuesday, Wednesday, Thursday, you hold on to those low 80s. And the story really changes as we head into the weekend. Temperatures are going to dip, you only make it to the 70s, and we're going to see a lot more of that May gray pattern, the morning clouds, the afternoon sunshine, and we hold on to that even as we head into Memorial Day. Valleys, Inland Empire, wind gusts today up to 25 miles per hour possible, so you will feel those Santa Ana winds. Temperatures just shy of the 90s as we head into Thursday. Day, and then a nice cool down coming for you this weekend. Finally, along the coast, not much of that May gray pattern today. Low 70s out there, you will feel the warmer temperatures, but that all changes as we head into the end of the week. There'll be a lot more cloud cover and a lot less sunshine, with temperatures only making it to the 60s. We will talk about what this means for the mountains and the deserts, but for now, John and Rachel, I'll send it back your way.
1: Okay, Shayla, thank you. New this morning, now there is a way for you to look up the most problematic rental properties in the city of Los Angeles. The new dashboard created by City Controller Kenneth Mejia shows the top 100 properties with the most housing violation cases. The LA Times says Mejia created the tool to pressure landlords to comply with the law. The dashboard also lets you look up a property by address to see if it has any violations against it.
2: Meantime, LA just landed at number 5 on Zillow's list of the hottest rental markets this summer. Researchers consider where rents are climbing fast and where there are already any vacancies, or hardly any vacancies. They found that the typical rent in L.A. is a little over $2,800. That's up more than 2% year over year. The forecast vacancy rate for this summer is 4.5% compared to the national average of over 7%. Zillow also found 29% of property managers are offering concessions like free rent or waive fees. That's below the 40% mark nationwide.
1: 4:51 on your Tuesday morning. Let's get another check of traffic with Scott Reif.
3: Yeah, Rachel, John, good morning. Good morning, everyone. For the most part, it's been a good drive this morning, but now we have a problem on the Santa Monica Freeway eastbound in the mid-city area at La Cienega. So we'll go to the map and show you. Now, usually the east chain is just wide open. All the volume is on the Santa Monica westbound for the morning commute, but 10 eastbound at La Cienega, it's a multi-car crash, so more than one vehicle and debris across all lanes. So it looks like we're going to have a slowdown on the east Santa Monica. That's really unusual, as I mentioned, for this time of the morning. That's your drive. Give yourself a little extra time. They're in the process of clearing it right now, Santa Monica Freeway eastbound towards that La Cienega off-ramp. Rachel, John?
2: All right, Scott, thank you. 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
4: 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Hi, I'm Scott Allen Myers. 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
4: 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Hi, I'm Scott Allen Myers. 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
9: Welcome back. Four of the five LA mayoral candidates invited to participate in a Valley Forum tomorrow have reportedly confirmed they're going to be there.
10: That includes Mayor Karen Bass, Councilwoman Nithya Raman, businessman Adam Miller, and community advocate Ray Wong. Reality television star Spencer Pratt was also invited, but City News Service reports he has not confirmed he'll be there. LA Valley College is hosting tomorrow's event.
11: And this is where the candidates for mayor of LA stand ahead of the June 2nd primary, according to the latest polling by Emerson College. Mayor Karen Bass is in the lead with 35%, followed by Rahman and Pratt, tied at 23%. Miller fourth place at 12%, and Wong is last with 5%.
9: Well, StubHub is typically a place we have to pay a premium for seats to marquee concerts and sporting events, but now the ticket reseller is getting ready to give away some coveted tickets for free. The company just announced a new program called StubHub Access California. It will provide free tickets to concerts, theater productions, and major sporting events to youth groups from underserved communities. This even includes upcoming World Cup matches at SoFi Stadium. The program will allow coaches, teachers, parents, and community leaders to nominate youth organizations for the free tickets. Those nominations will then be evaluated based on things like community need, representation across sports, and geographic diversity.
11: A warning if you're planning a trip to Laguna Beach. Starting next Tuesday, shade coverings larger than a standard beach umbrella will be banned on city beaches. Designated areas for bigger coverings like tents, canopies, and easy ups will be available at Main and Aliso Beach. Violators could face fines of up to $500.
10: And speaking of the beach, things are going to start to warm up. I mean, we got the winds, the Santa Ana winds that, you know, caused some problems with the fire, but also some heat's coming, yeah?
12: Yeah, we have warm and windy weather on the way. The good news is those winds are going to die down. We just got to get through the next several hours. So we do have a very breezy start to the morning. Like I said, wind's going to start to taper off

0: as we head into this afternoon, but the warm temperatures are going to stick around for a couple more days. So winds peaking today from about 8 a.m. to noon. These are going to be Santa Ana winds once again, but that'll all change as we head into this afternoon. I'll time that out for you in a bit. Thanks to that nice offshore flow, though, we are not seeing as much of those morning clouds. So if you are heading to the coast today, you're going to notice a difference. There's going to be less of that, but it's the difference in air quality. You might even smell the smoke. I'll show you why in just a moment. And then, like I mentioned, we hold on to these warm temperatures through Thursday. Now, the good news for us as you head out the door for those fire crews as well, as we have a nice cool start to the morning before those temperatures heat up. 53 degrees for you in Oxnard, Santa Barbara, also coming in those low 50s, 56 in Van Nuys and Malibu, just a tad warmer. You're at 55 out there to start the day. So wind speeds calm right now to start the morning. We're going to start to see them pick up, though, as we head into the next couple hours. So around 8 a.m., you can see as you head into Moore Park, Santa Clarita, that's where you're seeing wind gusts in that 20 to 30 mile per hour range. Still Santa Ana winds pushing out of the northeast. That's going to continue through about noon, and you'll notice those wind gusts starting to pick up too, as much as 25 to 35 miles per hour. Now, as we head into this afternoon, it is still going to be breezy, not quite as windy out towards Simi Valley. We're also going to start to see those winds transition to more of an onshore flow, but just keep in mind, we are not out of the woods just yet. Windy weather on the way for the next couple hours, warm weather too, and like I mentioned, even if you're not close to that firefight, you are going to notice the air quality. We have an air quality alert in place for most of the region through this evening. So if this is something you're sensitive to, stay inside, have the air filter on. It is definitely something you'll be noticing as you head into this afternoon. Temperatures also warm out there. So we're going to continue with these nice warm conditions over the next couple days. 86 degrees for you out there in Pasadena, Long Beach at 80 degrees, and 87 for you in Northridge. LA Orange County, low 80s out there today. And look, you hold on to those warm temperatures Wednesday and Thursday. Now, I want to point out, as we head into this weekend, holiday weekend, there's going to be a shift. You are definitely going to notice it. Friday, our temperatures are going to cool. We only make it to the 70s, and we're back to that May gray pattern. More and more of those morning clouds each and every morning, and a little bit less of that sun, too. Valleys, Inland Empire, 88 degrees today, or just shy of the 90s. Wind gusts today up to 25 miles per hour, continuing to see some Santa Ana winds. Temperatures holding on to those high 80s through Friday, and then a nice cool down heading into the weekend. All right, we will talk about what this means for the beaches, the mountains, and the desert. But for now, Tony, I'll send it back to you.
1: All right, Shayla, thank you. AI is changing thousands of jobs at Meta, and PlayStation is getting more expensive. ABC's Hannah Batah has these headlines and more in today's Tech Bites.
2: In today's Tech Bites, Elon Musk's loss to OpenAI. Musk is vowing to appeal the verdict that he waited too long to sue the company for abandoning its original nonprofit status. Musk had filed a $150 billion lawsuit against OpenAI and its leaders. Next, big changes at Meta. 7,000 workers are reportedly being moved to four new organizations focusing on building new AI tools and apps. Meta employees have been told to work from home tomorrow to await their new assignments. Some are expected to receive word they're among thousands being laid off. Sony is raising the price of its PlayStation Plus subscription service. A one-month subscription will go from $10 to $11, and three-month subscriptions will see a $3 increase to $28. For now, the annual plans won't see a spike. Those are your Tech Bites. I'm Hannah Batah. Have a great day.
3: Well, this may be music to your ears. 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
4: Disney Plus and Hulu will live stream performances from Bonnaroo, Lollapalooza, and Austin City Limits this year. The streams will also include exclusive interviews and behind-the-scenes content from performers. Disney is the parent company of ABC 7.
3: The morning commute off to a bumpy start in mid-city. The 10 West at La Cienega Boulevard, the left lane's blocked by a tow truck working to clear a multi-car crash. The eastbound accident in the same area has cleared, but we're now seeing a delay on both sides of the freeway.
1: Still to come, a critical decision for Luigi Mangione on what evidence the jury can and can't see.
4: But first, as we go to break, a special birthday wish. We want to wish a very happy birthday to you, Nivea Means.
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3: A common sense Republican running for Congress in a seat once held by Adam Schiff?
4: Yes. Hi, I'm Scott Allen Myers. 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
3: A common sense Republican running for Congress in a seat once held by Adam Schiff?
4: 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Hi, I'm Scott Allen Myers. 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

0: name and if he had a fake ID. Mangione has pleaded not guilty to all charges against him. The judge is also allowing statements Mangione allegedly made to corrections officers during casual jailhouse conversations. They say he talked about the difference between private and public health care. Rena Roy, ABC News, New York.
1: 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We're going to have a full report in minutes.
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13: Oh, Rachel, actually, it looks like the fire broke out in a barn behind the apartment. Now, that is the Griffith Park apartment. This is at 400 Paula Avenue in Glendale, just to the west side of the 5 freeway. And they've evacuated the apartment building, but right now things look pretty good. It looks like they've been able to knock down the portion of the fire they thought was going to extend, possibly, to the apartment building. I want to show you what it looked like when we first got on scene. That took off pretty quickly. You had the palm trees on fire. You saw people trying to evacuate from the apartment building as quickly as possible. We'll come back out to a live shot, and you can tell, for the most part, they're in the process of knocking this down. Right now, the apartment building is clear. We got word of that. But on the right side of your screen, we're really worried about the horses. We don't know if there are horses in that other barn, but that gives you an idea what was on fire there behind the Griffith Park apartment building.

0: scaffolding is some stalls and barns for the horses. It's unclear if they got out or how they did get out. We don't see the horses standing around, but hopefully they did safely. We don't know how the fire started. The winds are calm. That is good news. I'll give you a wide shot here. It could affect the 5 freeway southbound later on in the morning. You could tell the southbound side is getting a lot of smoke. That's the 5 freeway just north of the 134 in Glendale. We'll push back in one more time. They do have structure protection in place. I do believe the apartment structure itself is going to be okay. We're getting word now from the Glendale Fire Department that it is clear of any flames or smoke in the attic, so that is good news. We'll be looking into how this fire started. You can tell they're still trying to work on the extensions here to make sure they can completely knock this down. John, Rachel, and Tony.
1: All right, Scott, thank you. Yeah, it looks like a lot of flammable material there. We'll keep a close eye on it, of course, with the wind, too. It's another issue we're watching. Good morning. It's 5:30. I'm John Gregory with Tony Cabrera and Rachel Brown.
2: And we have more breaking news. This morning, we're keeping a close eye on winds and air quality as the Sandy Fire burns out of control in Simi Valley.
3: One house has already been destroyed. Eyewitness News reporter David Gonzalez live in Simi Valley. David, what are conditions looking like right now?
4: Picking up as we progress into the morning. Right now, I could see the tree above me, kind of the leaves swaying in the background. But right as you mentioned, I'm standing right now in front of that one home that unfortunately burned down at the start of the Sandy Fire. As you can see, this home is a total loss. You could see

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1: To how close are these evacuation orders and warnings? Good news here. Here's where we stand. None have expired, but none have been added overnight. This is obviously the outline of the fire itself. I'll zoom out a little bit to show you the red here. These are the evacuation orders. Now, obviously, you have the neighborhoods immediately nearby, especially where those two homes first burned yesterday, have the orders in place. This is south of Fitzgerald and everything east of First Street here. But as you come out a little bit wider, you see a lot of this, you don't have a whole lot of neighborhoods there. With the exception of Bell Canyon. Those are where the orders are. But as you get into LA County, you see the edges here around the corners, kind of a right angle here. You're talking all the way from Canaan in Agora to Calabasas to Hidden Hills, all the way up to Chatsworth, and we're talking Lake Manor. These have the evacuation warnings in place as of this morning. The fire is relatively far away from there, but obviously as the winds potentially pick up today, it could move very quickly. Obviously, if you were in the red, hopefully you've already safely evacuated, but for the tens of thousands of people in the yellow here, the evacuation warning areas, you should have already packed that bag.
2: Evacuate as absolute early as possible so you can beat, you know, hopefully the panic that ensues. I mean, one tree, power pole, or a vehicle, you know, blocking the road results in catastrophic conditions.
1: I know we've been through this before, but CAL FIRE Chief Mike Wilson also offered a simple way to remember what to grab. The obvious ones, right? People and pets first. And then he says paper and plastic. We're talking about important documents and plastic like credit cards, maybe even cash. And then you have prescription. Those are important. Pictures you can't replace. And even those personal computers with the important information on them. He calls them the six P's there. All useful if you're forced to be away from your home for days, weeks, or even longer than that. For those who have been evacuated already, there is an emergency shelter that has been set up at the Rancho Santa Susana Community Park. For pets, the animal shelters in Simi Valley and Camarillo are currently open. And when we're talking horses and livestock, those large animals, a large animal shelter has been set up at the Ventura County Fairgrounds, as well as Pierce College in Woodland Hills. Now, with this giant evacuation order that covers a whole lot of land here, including a lot of neighborhoods up here, no surprise that the entire Simi Valley Unified School District closed for the entirety of today. That also includes after-school activities and programs. That is just for today. Everyone obviously watching very closely on what happens with this fire, the Sandy fire, through the course of today and whether or not school will be open tomorrow and beyond that for the rest of the week. Rachel, John, Tony.
3: Okay, Tim, thank you. Local law enforcement agencies are stepping up patrols at houses of worship in response to the deadly attack against San Diego's largest Islamic center.
4: A number of sources tell ABC News authorities are investigating two teenagers, Kane Clark and Caleb Vasquez, as the suspected shooters. They later died by suicide.
5: Federal agents are now searching for a motive, and as ABC's Lionel Moise reports, the attack is being investigated as a hate crime.
6: Good morning. The shooting comes amid a sharp increase in Islamophobic attacks across the country, and police in multiple cities are now boosting security at places of worship and crediting a security guard for standing his ground, putting his life on the line to save countless others. This morning, a security guard hailed a hero after that deadly shooting at a San Diego mosque.
7: This is something that we have never expected to take place.
6: Police say the guard died protecting others. The mosque posting this
8: in heroism undoubtedly saved lives.
6: Three people were killed when gunmen opened fire at the mosque, as many as 100 first responders rushing to the scene.
9: Reportedly two shooters.
6: A school is also on the grounds. This line of children holding hands, being led away from the building, flanked by officers with guns drawn.
10: I tell you what got me. Watching the kids come running out. Just thankful to be alive.
6: No children were injured. Authorities say the two suspects, ages 17 and 18, carried out the attack. The suspects were later found nearby, dead, police say, from self-inflicted gunshot wounds. They say one suspect's mother called police just hours before the attack. Anti-Islamic writings were found with the teen suspects and on one of the weapons, and a suicide note was also reportedly found. Lionel Moise, ABC News, New York.
3: Here's a look at some of our top stories this morning. Former LAPD Detective Mark Furman has died. He was at the center of the O.J. Simpson trial. Furman was 74.
4: President Trump says more than 600 generic medications are being added to the government's discounted drug website, TrumpRx. The expansion's made possible by partnerships with other online pharmacies.
5: And negotiators reached a deal to end the strike that stalled service on the Long Island Railroad. The deal reportedly will not increase fares or taxes and will pay employees fair wages.
3: Alerting you now to an ABC 7 traffic alert. This is in mid-city on the 10 westbound at La Cienega Boulevard. The two left lanes are blocked by a tow truck working to clear a multi-car crash. We are seeing a heavy delay.
4: A Marina Del Rey woman will plead guilty to paying people, including homeless people on Skid Row, to register to vote. 64-year-old Brenda Armstrong made her initial appearance in a federal court in Santa Ana yesterday. She's expected to enter the plea at a later date. Prosecutors say she tried to get homeless people to sign petitions about various ballot measures, but sometimes the signatures were disqualified because people weren't actually registered to vote.
11: They're going to aggressively prosecute election fraud. This is an ongoing active investigation. Ms. Brown is simply the first person that we are announcing charges for in this investigation.
4: Prosecutors say in some instances, Armstrong used her former address to register people who didn't have addresses. When sentenced, she could face up to 5 years in federal prison.
5: New survey numbers reveal a major milestone in Orange County. The homeless population has dropped nearly 14% over the last 2 years. This is video from a year ago. It's driven by a massive 26% plunge in unsheltered homelessness. For the first time ever, data shows there are now more people living inside shelters and transitional housing programs than out on the streets. Officials call this encouraging progress that shows the expanded county safety net is working.
3: Air One is expanding. We'll tell you which SoCal city is in the works to open the viral luxury market.
4: But first, new numbers on the Ebola outbreak, the American doctor who's tested positive, and concerns over the World Cup.
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12: Evan.
13: Welcome back. Now to the war. President Trump says the U.S. will hold off on renewed attacks on Iran for now. The president saying on social media the decision was made at the request of Qatar, Saudi Arabia, and the United Arab Emirates. He says serious negotiations are taking place and a deal acceptable to the U.S. will be made. But he warns he's asked the Pentagon to prepare for what he calls a full, large-scale assault of Iran if an acceptable deal is not reached.
14: Congo's health ministry reports at least 131 deaths and more than 500 suspected Ebola cases in the country's east.
15: And with the World Cup weeks away, global health concerns are now growing.
13: ABC's Hannah Bata has the latest for us.
16: His wife, who works with him, was exposed to the virus but is not showing symptoms. The couple and their 4 children are now being taken to Germany for specialized care and monitoring, along with another doctor also exposed but not showing signs of the disease.
17: CDC has been working hand in hand with the Department of State to move the American for treatment and care to Germany and other high-risk contacts to Germany for monitoring.
16: Dr. Stafford was diagnosed Sunday with a rare variant of Ebola, which has no vaccine. The virus can cause severe bleeding and organ failure. At least 131 people have already died in this outbreak, with more than 500 suspected cases reported. One doctor infected with Ebola while treating patients back in 2014 says he believes the current outbreak is much bigger than what current numbers show.
18: My biggest concern about this outbreak is that we learned way too much, way too quickly for this to be anything but really bad.
16: The outbreak raising concerns here at home ahead of the World Cup. The team from Congo plans to use Houston as its home base during the tournament. The U.S. government is now refusing entry to non-U.S. citizens who have recently traveled through countries dealing with Ebola. Hannah Bata, ABC News, New York.
14: Here's a look at some top stories happening today. Lawyers for Tyler Robinson, the man accused of killing conservative activist Charlie Kirk, will be back in court. They're arguing to keep portions of a key upcoming court hearing private to avoid

0: biasing potential jurors.
1: Russian President Vladimir Putin begins an official visit to China. He's scheduled to meet with President Xi Jinping to reaffirm a number of partnerships between their two countries.
2: And a busy primary day in six states will mark another test of President Trump's grip on the Republican Party. One of his top in-party critics, Representative Thomas Massie, facing off against Trump backer and challenger Ed Gallarine in Kentucky. You can always stay up to date on the ABC 7 Los Angeles app.
0: We've been following breaking news all morning, keeping our eye on the Sandy Fire burning in Simi Valley. And Shayla, you're also tracking a bit of a warm-up and some more winds today.
3: Yes, so we have a warm-up on the way as we head into the next couple days, and we have winds. The good news is those winds are not going to be sticking around very long. We have another pulse of Santa Anas that are going to move on in this morning, but they are going to start to die down as we head into this afternoon. I want to take you out live, the Angeles National Forest. We've seen this camera shaking a bit from the wind and clear skies. This is very typical of a Santa Ana wind morning, so we are not dealing with the May gray. The cloud cover has moved on out, but you are going to notice warm and windy conditions as we head into the next couple hours. So these Santa Ana winds, they're going to peak from about 8 a.m. to noon. So especially out by the fire, that's when we're going to deal with the windiest conditions. And as you just saw, much less of those morning clouds, that May gray. We've got clear skies to start the morning. Now, this is something that's going to impact all of us. Even if you are not in Simi Valley, we have air quality alerts in place throughout the region. So have the air filters going this morning. You will probably notice or at least smell that smoke for most of Southern California. And then warm weather sticking around for the next several days, Tuesday, Wednesday, Thursday. For now, though, and this is good news for those fire crews, too, we have a nice cool start to the morning. 53 for you out there in Oxnard, 56 in Van Nuys, and Los Angeles also coming in those mid-50s to start the day. So we've had fairly calm winds out there this morning, but like I mentioned, you can see the day and time right here in the corner. Around 8 a.m., we're going to start to see those wind speeds pick up a little bit more. So from Moor Park out into Santa Clarita, we're seeing wind gusts in that 20 to 30 mile per hour range. That's going to continue until about noon today. Like I mentioned, those oranges you see on your screen, those are wind gusts upwards of 30 miles per hour. We'll also see some breezier conditions out toward the mountains. This afternoon, it'll still be breezy, but the winds are going to transition. We won't be talking about those Santa Anas anymore. We'll transition more to an onshore push. They're also not going to be quite as strong. So some relief on the way for those fire crews. We just got to get through a warm and windy pattern to start the day. I also want to talk about this air quality alert in place. Like I mentioned, widespread. So even if you're not out in Simi Valley, especially for any regions that are going to be downwind of that fire, you're going to be dealing with potentially blowing smoke, even ash throughout the day. So if this is something you're sensitive to, try to stay indoors. Temperatures also warming for us out there, not only today, but over the next couple days as well. 83 degrees for you for Los Angeles this afternoon, 88 in Covina, not quite breaking into the 90s just yet, 85 in Thousand Oaks. But we do have a chance because we hold on to these warm temperatures through Thursday. Low 80s out there, LA, Orange County through the end of the week. Then Friday is the next day we're going to notice some serious changes. Temperatures are going to dip. We only make it to the 70s. We also see more of that May gray pattern return. So heading into the holiday weekend, there's going to be a lot more of those morning clouds to start the day. Valleys, Inland Empire, wind gusts stay up to 25 miles per hour. You're just shy of the 90s today, tomorrow, holding on to that 88 degrees through Thursday, then a big cool down this weekend. We will talk about what this means for the beaches, the mountains, and the desert, especially as we head into the holiday weekend. But for now, John, Rachel, Tony, I'll send it back to you.
1: Okay, Shayla, thank you. Now to the city of Pasadena and the Rose Bowl's case against UCLA. A judge is suggesting he's inclined to let it continue in court today. The city and the Rose Bowl claim UCLA is trying to move its home football games, possibly to SoFi Stadium, despite a lease with the venue through 2044. UCLA had asked the court to throw out the case, but the judge says the request was filed too late and the reason isn't strong enough. So now the judge is scheduled to hear arguments today before issuing a final ruling or taking the case under submission.
2: Well, that sound you hear in Costa Mesa could be shoppers gasping at the prices of groceries. Trendy L.A. grocery chain Erewhon is officially heading to Orange County, bringing its viral smoothies, celebrity buzz, and famously expensive groceries with it. We're talking $8 bell peppers, $15 eggs, and a $100 membership for smoothie perks. The new store expected to open in September of 2027.
0: Taking a look at traffic, there's an ABC 7 traffic alert in Mid-City. This is on the 10 westbound at La Cienega Boulevard. The two left lanes are now blocked by a tow truck working to clear a multi-car crash, and we are still seeing a heavy delay. We'll be right back.
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7: Mountains, you were also feeling the warm-up, but along with that comes some Santa Ana winds. Gusts up to 25 miles per hour possible today. Low 60s for your Tuesday, back in the 70s as we head into your Thursday. Deserts, speaking of that warm-up, 83 out there for you today, but look what comes your way. Thursday coming in 90 degrees. And speaking of the 90s, Palm Springs at 92 today, just shy of triple digits by end of week. John, Rachel, Tony, I'll send it back your way.
8: All right, Sheila, thank you. New this morning, there's a new way to look up the most problematic rental property in the city of LA.
9: The new dashboard created by city controller Kenneth Mejia shows the top 100 properties with the most housing violations. It also discloses who owns them.
8: The LA Times says Mejia created the tool to pressure landlords to comply with the law and also pressure the city to punish the ones that don't. The dashboard also lets you look up a property by address to see if it has any violations against it. Just go to prp.lacontroller.app.
10: Meantime, L.A. just landed at number 5 on Zillow's list of the hottest rental markets this summer. Researchers considered where rents are climbing fast and there are hardly any vacancies. They found that the typical rent in L.A. is a little over $2,800, up more than 2% year over year. The forecast vacancy rate for this summer is 4.5% compared to the national average of over 7%. Zillow also found that only 29% of property managers are offering concessions such as free rent or waived fees, which is below the 40% mark nationwide.
6: Southern California was built for cars. Poorly. Still, we've been riding shotgun from the start.
11: I'll be riding shotgun.
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5: Here is the news. KABC.
6: The Imam of the Islamic Center of San Diego says this is a time of sadness after three people were killed at the city's largest mosque. Taha Hussan, who also serves as director, says members are in a state of mourning.
7: Sending our prayers and standing in solidarity with all the families in our community here, and also the other mosques and all the places of worship in our beautiful city.
6: The mayor says houses of worship throughout the city will receive extra security. This comes after police say two gunmen stormed into Islamic Center yesterday, opened fire, then drove a little more than one block away and took their own lives. A mother is pleading no contest after her two-year-old son died from fentanyl. Mark Mayfield reports.
8: Anagi Flores is facing 8 years in prison when she's sentenced next month for child abuse resulting in death. Prosecutors say the case was complex because the child's grandmother was the person smoking the fentanyl, but the mother was still responsible for the boy's safety. The toddler's 2023 death was officially ruled an accident by the Los Angeles County Medical Examiner's Office.
6: Anthropic is buying Stainless. The startup makes software that's used by AI companies like Google and OpenAI. The acquisition means future Stainless products will be exclusive to Anthropic. And California is facing its largest ever outbreak of deadly mushroom poisonings, with nearly 50 cases since November. Tammy Trujillo has details.
9: That's far above the usual five or fewer cases per year in the state. Four people have died and at least four needed liver transplants as a result of eating mushrooms, usually only about few from the western destroying angel. Experts aren't sure why the problem is so widespread this year, with some cases even occurring outside the normal growing season for these species of mushrooms.
6: That's the latest. I'm John Fink.
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12: In Hawthorne, we have our sights set on a stalled vehicle stuck in your carpool lane. It's possible that CHP might run a traffic break soon there on the 105 eastbound at Prairie Avenue. For now, vehicles are swerving out of the way to avoid it. Same thing goes for Gawanga Pass with a conked out car in the right lane, 101 northbound at Barham Boulevard. And some good news in downtown LA, that earlier grass fire has been cleared, 110 northbound at 8th Street.
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0: 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Actual journalism.
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0: 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It's called NTD Evening News.
1: What?
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4: Studio C.
5: Si, senor.
4: A dimly lit room deep within the bowels of the Armstrong and Getty Communications compound. And today we are toiling under the title of the show.
5: The village has been overrun by the idiots. We no longer have a village idiot. Every village idiot visits every village via the internet.
4: For a world full of village idiots.
5: We're overrun, our alternate title. Dudes triumph again in girls' sports.
4: Another one of those.
5: Oh, yeah, yeah. Actually, one fellow who's dominated track and field, girls' track and field in California for quite a while now. He ran roughshod over those stupid females at the girls' sports meet. Way to go, buddy.
4: And the school or the tournament or somebody came up with an interesting way to handle it, so we can talk about that later. And you got to do something. Well, the easiest thing to do would be say... you got a penis, you can't run, but
5: or if you're born with one or whatever, but they took a cowardly, pathetic third route, unintentionally hilarious, and I say thank you for the laughs.
4: Where did we first come across that bit of wisdom about all of these violent shooters that has changed my view of looking at them for the rest of my life? Where did that come from?
5: We're 100% on the same track. Oh, gosh, who wrote that?
4: It's
5: it was so good. You can go ahead and
4: flesh it out. The main thing fitting in with a lot of the horrifying shootings, like what went on in San Diego yesterday, is people that are basically suicidal, but they latch onto a topic for their suicide and become ultimately focused on that. But their real goal is killing themselves. They're miserable and they want to kill themselves. And
5: right. They'll cite a cause, but they have, like, no history. It's a very, very recent passion.
4: Yeah, and I think that's what's going on.

0: the expectation and the norm is to win, and that is what we will be able to do here. I believe in the power of UCLA.
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2: The Long Island commuter line there in New York. We don't talk about a lot of New York public transit, but it's brought to, you know, like a 250,000 riders to their knees. These people already make a tremendous amount of money, but the union is on both sides of the bargaining table, as it often is in blue states. Average national average price of gasoline is up 56% since February. That's a lot. From 289 average to 452 average.
3: I understand. I hate it every time I fill up with gas. Actually, I hate it any time I buy anything. It's still shocking to me what it cost at the grocery store, what it cost at Urban Eats, Jack's Urban Eats last night for Henry and I to eat there. Just ridiculous. But do the math on your gas. I've been saying this long before the I've been saying this for decades.
2: Math.
3: People don't do the math on their gas before they freak out. How much do you drive? Start there. How many miles do you drive? Then figure out your mileage. Figure out what it's actually costing you before you, like, change your travel plans. I was reading about all the people changing their Memorial Day travel plans.
2: That's just silly.
3: How far are you planning to drive? I mean, do the math. If you're driving a couple hundred miles and you get 20 to 25 miles a gallon, you're talking like an extra $4 each way or something. Don't change your weekend plan over that, all right? It's a cup of coffee.
2: We're driving to Barrow, Alaska. Anyway, let's see. Cuba's denying reports of stockpiling weapons, but the war drums are beating, looking at Cuba as well. Oakland jury tossed Elon Musk's lawsuit against OpenAI, and more stuff to come, including cost of living. Super great analysis of that. Why it feels like we're all so squeezed right now.
3: Yeah, but it feels that way. It certainly feels that way. Okay, more on the way.
4: Armstrong and Getty.
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8: California is facing its largest ever outbreak of deadly mushroom poisonings, with nearly 50 cases since November. That's far above the usual 5 or fewer cases per year in the state. 5 new cases were reported just this month. 4 people have died, and at least 4 needed liver transplants. Usually only about 50 cases are seen across the U.S. each year. Experts are unsure why the problem is so widespread this year, with some cases occurring outside the normal growing season for these species of mushrooms. Meta's massive layoffs start Wednesday, and workers are being told to work from home tomorrow. 8,000 jobs are on the chopping block as Mark Zuckerberg says he hired too many people during the COVID boom. Multiple outlets report there is a growing sense of dread inside the company as morale is collapsing. And hundreds of thousands of Californians have already voted ahead of the June 2nd primary. This year, among early voters, there's a big increase in Republican ballots compared to the last governor's race. That's the latest. I'm John Fink.
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10: Coingo Pass, we have a stalled vehicle on the 101 northbound at Barham Boulevard, and it also looks like for now, as CHP tries to clear it, the Barham Boulevard off-ramp is shut down till further notice. In the meantime, slow and go from Coingo Boulevard. As we move into Mid-City, some good news there. That crash is cleared, and all lanes are now reopened. 10 westbound between La Cienega and

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0: scattered. Additionally, he's placing my Navy brothers and sisters at huge risk by giving Iran so much time to regroup. He has to go.
1: I'm not.
0: Then he says, I'll never forgive boomers for what they've done to this country and our future.
1: That's true. I'm not there yet on the war in Iran, but I could get there.
0: And this from Ryan in Houston. Dear Cold Warrior and Old Fancy Jack, if the number of Trumpers and Democrats really wanted to get at Trump, they shouldn't have gone the Hitler route, but the Krusty the Clown-like. Yes, and yeah, the list is long.
1: Oh, that's funny.
0: Hey! Yeah, put his name on anything. Then a little more criticism, then we'll move on. Rob writes, on the question of Taiwan and whether it's a bargaining chip. Guys, the day China hits Taiwan, the Taiwanese blow the TSMC fabs that produce 95% plus of the advanced chips that AI volume processing is dependent on in the world. Number two, they'll round up all the key Taiwanese engineers, the brain trust, that are key contributors to chip production and operations processes for safekeeping, and they will be placed at or near the front lines. The global stock market crashes, eliminating up to 75% of the American people's retirement wealth. We cannot allow this to happen. At a minimum, strong, thoughtful words must be communicated to Chairman Xi. Unfortunately, our president isn't capable of this. Rob the Marine.
1: Yeah, well, and I swear I'm not just trying to come up with a way to support Trump on this, but
0: no, go ahead. Any argument that can't stand up to a counter argument is a bad one.
1: What strong pushback was Biden or Obama really giving to the Chinese about taking Taiwan, or would Kamala Harris? Or my belief is I don't think we've had a president in the last four presidents that would have stopped China from taking Taiwan.
0: Michael, I heard Jack say, what strong pushback did you hear from Biden? And you just stand there looking at the computer screen. Come on now. Bow to hat of Kefcare.
1: I had another
0: strategic
1: point.
0: Ambiguity.
1: I know this point. Josh Rogan, Washington Post, who we really like. We're going to talk about this topic with him in hour three.
0: Yeah. Excellent. Let's see, moving along. How about this from the fabulous JT in Livermore? Only 30% of the country supports the Iran war. Feels like you're still judging these things as if it's 2014. A lot has changed since then. Back then, 30% support for a righteous foreign war would be a sign of disaster. But that was before Trump came along and the Democratic Party went insane. That was when politics stopped at the water's edge. That was the time before the Dem parties decided it was more than fine that a senile idiot remained in the White House.
2: Flat bad at Kefcare.
0: It was a time before the Dem party decided it was okay with harming children physically and intellectually, trans surgery and closing schools. Back up to its neck in anti-Semites, hate America with every fiber of its political being. Back then, the news media complex wasn't all in as activists for the far-left progressive wing of the Dem Party. In short, back then, if we attacked the world's leading state sponsor of terror in order to bring them to heel, both parties would have supported the move. How do I know? Because every president going back a generation has said and pledged the same thing. Iran cannot be allowed to have a nuclear bomb.
1: Yeah, they didn't mean it. They weren't going to do anything about it. See, that's the one thing where it keeps me optimistic about the war with Iran. Trump, as recently as yesterday, said one thing. They are not going to get a nuclear weapon. I think he means that. If he backs off that and agrees to some sort of weak thing like the JCPOA that Obama had where they can keep getting, then I will be completely against his, but so far he seems to be serious about they're not getting a nuclear weapon.
0: That's a good bottom line right there. I agree. And JT finishes the Bigfoot media spends all day and all night denigrating Trump and Trump's effort to follow through on the promises that at least the last five presidents have promised but didn't do anything about.
1: Right.
0: So it's modern times more than an accurate measure of approval.
1: It's easy to say you're not allowed to get a nuclear weapon. It's harder to actually do anything to stop them from getting the nuclear weapon.
0: Oh, and the worst thing in the world is the big talker who has no intention of following through.
1: I wish the American people and the world realized what a bad thing that would be if Iran had a nuke. Anyway, if you missed the segment, get the podcast Armstrong and Getty on demand.
3: Armstrong and Getty.
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6: Two suspects and three adult victims are dead following a shooting at the Islamic Center of San Diego. FBI Director Kash Patel spoke about the incident on Fox News Monday night.
7: We are not going to tolerate any acts of violence whatsoever, especially terrorist act of violence based on radical ideology and misplaced faith.
6: One of the victims was a security guard who was described by San Diego Police Chief Scott Wall as heroic and someone who saved lives. He spoke to reporters after Monday's shooting at the city's mosque. The suspects were later found dead in a car near the Islamic Center, appearing to have died from self-inflicted gunshot wounds. Police are investigating the attack as a hate crime and say one suspect had taken multiple weapons from their parents' home. Wall said the mother of one of two suspects said he left behind a note but did not go over contents. Houses are threatened in Southern California, where the Sandy Fire exploded Monday morning, quickly burning almost 1,000 acres and at least one home. More from Jason Nathanson.
8: People in Simi Valley told to evacuate.
9: You never think it's going to be you, right? You're always going to think it's going to be somebody else, but here we are.
8: Firefighting crews were ready to jump on the flames. Fire danger all over California has been high for days, with strong dry winds throughout the state. Planes and helicopters were quickly up in the air.
9: I understand these guys are the best of the best, so they're fighting structure fires.
8: Police think the fire was started when a tractor clearing brush hit a rock, causing a spark.
6: And people are leaving a California coastal town in droves. More from Jason Campidonia.
10: The U.S. Census says the city of Santa Cruz recently saw one of the largest population decreases in the country. The report says the city saw a population dip of nearly 1.5% between July of 2024 and July of 2025. The Santa Cruz County Workforce Development Board has noted that the cost of living along the West Coast is what's driving people inland, citing the sizable affordability challenges, especially when it comes to housing.
6: That's the latest. I'm John Fink.
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13: We still have a crash, luckily off to your right shoulder on the 91 westbound off ramp to Cherry Avenue and Pomona. Still, debris continues to block your left lane, 60 eastbound at the 71. Proceed with caution there.
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1: Accused killer Luigi Mangione entered a New York courtroom today where a judge ruled some of the most damning evidence can be used against him at trial. That includes this gun, which prosecutors said matches the one used to kill UnitedHealthcare chief executive Brian Thompson on a New York City sidewalk. And this red notebook that prosecutors described as a confession. Mangione wrote about wanting to whack the CEO of the greed-fueled health insurance cartel.
2: The fact that there were hot chicks waiting outside the courtroom to cheer for Mangione is about as depressing as anything I can imagine.
3: Yeah, there were a couple of different groups or descriptions. First of all, you had, as Jack charmingly described, just good-looking women who wanted to get in to, like, see him and maybe catch his eye. Some of them dressed as the video game Luigi from the What's Its Game.
2: Wow.
3: Okay.
2: From Mario Brothers?
3: Yeah. So you got that brand of wackadoodle. And then a different sort of just utterly waste of skin jackass. These three fake media people who you may have seen already, three attractive youngish females, all dressed very differently, interestingly enough, and I'll get to why I mention that, but all fetchingly as attractive young women, who came out with their city-issued press credentials around their necks and proceeded to make statements to the assembled media. Now,
2: do you know how hard it would have been to get a press credential for that yesterday? I mean, that was maybe the biggest media story of the day. Everybody was trying to get in there. Why did these three chicks get in there?
3: I will get into that very thing. But first of all, let's hear what some of them had to say about the cold-blooded murder on the pavement of young Father Brian Thompson by a confused young man who thought something healthcare insurance companies are bad. We'll just start with 31 and roll from there, Michael.
4: His children are better off without him. They need to learn to not be like their dad and enjoy the blood money, kids.
3: Okay, his kids are better off without him.
2: How do you say that out loud, even about a bad person?
3: Enjoy the blood money, kids. Yes. Okay. That was, and I'm debating whether to give these women's names. They refused to give their last names, but their names were clearly visible on their press credentials, and many, many people have printed them. That was April Rios, and this is Lena Weisbrot and Ms. Rios once again.
5: I'm standing on business. F*** Brian Thompson. I don't give a flying f***ing ride. Millions of Americans.
4: I liked it.
3: I'm standing on business. F. Brian Thompson. I don't give a F that he died. Then the other one jumps in. I liked it.
2: Murder. Cold-blooded murder you like.

0: 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I've been circling here since I was a kid. Now, seeing my grandson out on the water, it means everything to me. Watching him and taking in the blue waves, the sea breeze, the blurry horizon.
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0: the expectation and the norm is to win, and that is what we will be able to do here. I believe in the power of UCLA.
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0: dollars. We're talking about pennies of value, given the fact that the coffee comes from the company, and I don't pay for it anyway. It's my cream, so I guess it's my cream. But we're talking about pennies of value. And then the weird part that because I drink yesterday's coffee today, I don't drink all the coffee from today, so I have leftover for tomorrow.
1: Right. Whereas so all you had to do is skip one day,
0: and yes. I could drink fresh coffee all the time.
1: That's an excellent point.
0: And it tastes horrible because the coffee on its own would be okay. It's still kind of weird, but the cream part gets really nasty flavored sitting here in room temperature for 24 hours, 20 hours before I come back in the next
1: Lord.
0: Day.
1: That's it tastes horrible. It's curdled. That's gone sick. Bad.
2: No kidding.
0: I don't think it gives me colds, but
1: I'm bad at math. But did you live through the Depression twice?
0: I don't know.
1: The hell!
0: I should see somebody about this. That is a weird thing to do. Anyway,
1: it's something
0: more uplifting. Eric Church, country star, gave one of the great, it's being called one of the great graduation speeches of all time at the University of North Carolina. You'll understand why when we play some of it next segment. I hope you can stay here.
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5: 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KABC. Police say two suspects are dead and three adult victims have been killed in a shooting at the Islamic Center of San Diego. Monday's attack at the city's largest mosque is being investigated as a hate crime. The teen suspects appeared to have died from self-inflicted gunshot wounds. Jermaine Jackson is being ordered to pay over $6 million after a woman said the singer assaulted her in 1988. Yesterday, a Los Angeles judge issued a default judgment after Jackson failed to take part in the case. Lawyers for the plaintiff said the 71-year-old brother of Michael Jackson could not be located to be served with court papers. The judge awarded Rita Butler Barrett $6.5 million. And former LAPD detective Mark Furman, known for finding the bloody glove in the O.J. Simpson murder case, is dead at 74. TMZ is reporting Furman, who was living in Idaho, passed away from an aggressive form of throat cancer last week. That's the latest. I'm John Fink.
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7: That earlier wreck in Bell Gardens is still stuck in your center divider. 710 northbound before Florence. Along with the usual morning delay, there is about a 40-minute increase to your commute. It's going to be heavy from Rosecrans Avenue as we speak. CHP is still planning to run a traffic break soon. At least there's some good news in Pomona. That earlier crash is now cleared off of the 60 westbound before the 71. Still a little bit so from Central.
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6: Here is the news.
7: After Monday's deadly shooting that claimed the lives of three people at the Islamic Center of San Diego, Mayor Todd Gloria says anyone who seeks to bring further harm will be dealt with in a swift manner.
8: I want to assure San Diegans, in particular, our Muslim brothers and sisters, San Diego Police Department will be guarding all of our local houses of worship with additional presence to assure your safety during this very, very tragic time.
7: The two suspects took their own lives with gunshot wounds to the head just a block away from the mosque. The city of Los Angeles is now removing bus stop benches from MacArthur Park. Daniel Martindale explains.
9: It follows complaints about homeless people sleeping on at least one of the benches and nearby drug use. It's the latest attempt to crack down on the issues facing the park and surrounding area, which was the set of a huge federal drug raid a few weeks ago. Mayor Karen Bass's office says one bench was removed from maintenance, and another was removed at the LAPD's request in order to improve public safety. The LAPD also recently conducted an operation in MacArthur Park, leading to more arrests and the seizure of fentanyl, pills, and cash.
7: Hundreds of thousands of Californians have already voted ahead of the June 2nd primary. Tammy Trujillo has details.
10: This year, among early voters, there's a big increase in Republican ballots compared to the last governor's race. According to the research firm Political Data, out of just over 900,000 ballots returned, 37% are from Republicans, which is an 11% increase from the 2022 midterms. Meanwhile, only 41% came from Democrats, which is 13 points lower than 4 years ago. Most ballots have come from voters age 65 and older, while turnout among 18 to 34-year-olds is low at just 10%.
7: And a California Assembly bill aimed at tightening wine labeling rules is exposing a much bigger battle over the future of the state's wine industry. Assembly Bill 1585 would ban wines with foreign imports from being labeled American in California unless the bottle contains 100% domestic wine. That's the latest. I'm John Fink.
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15: Prepare to hit reduced speeds in the city of Vernon this morning. The 710 southbound after Atlantic Boulevard has a crash stuck in the left lane. For now, that's adding 20 minutes to your drive, and it's heavy from 3rd Street. Long Beach, still busy as well with a motorcycle crash. 91 westbound after Paramount Boulevard with over an hour of a delay. Only your right lane is open until further notice. So again, you will want to give yourself a head start. For now, it's stacked from Studebaker Road.
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1: Right.
0: Yeah, going with the full S. Yeah, that's probably too much. But let's not pretend this is the biggest problem afflicting America. Give him a little fine.
1: No,
0: ban her from the ballpark, though.
1: Biggest problem afflicting America is whether or not you're going to get the Ebola virus.
0: No, it's not.
1: Oh, it's not. Sorry, no. Forgot about that. We got a lot of stuff on the way. If you miss it, get the podcast, Armstrong and Getty On Demand. Promise it'll be good. Stay tuned.
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6: KABC. Police are providing more details after two teenage shooters and three adult victims died during an attack at the Islamic Center of San Diego. Yesterday morning, a woman called police to say her teenage son had left their home with her car and several guns. Minutes later, police got a call about the shooting at the Islamic Center. At the scene, police found three deceased adults, including one security guard. Next, authorities got calls about gunfire a couple blocks away. Officers found the two suspects dead in a car from what's believed to be self-inflicted gunshot wounds. Police believe it was a hate-motivated attack. Elon Musk's federal lawsuit against OpenAI and Sam Altman is being tossed. A California jury found that Musk waited too long to file the lawsuit, and the judge agreed. And Nancy Pelosi is endorsing San Francisco Supervisor Connie Chan in the race to succeed her in California's 11th Congressional District. In a joint Instagram video, Pelosi said she knows the district, Congress, and Chan well. That's the latest. I'm John Fink.
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8: Still looking busy in Whittier today. We have a crash in your carpool lane, 605 southbound before Rose Hills Road. Slow and go from Valley Boulevard. City of Vernon just as busy, 710 southbound after Atlantic with a crash still stuck in your left lane. And South LA, the 110 northbound before Adams Boulevard, with a 25-minute delay, we have a motorcycle crash. Two left lanes block with reduced speeds from Manchester Avenue.
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1: 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Yeah, even the McRib is like, I wouldn't eat that.
2: Makers of who are making hot dogs?
3: Spam.
2: 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Interesting.
3: 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Hot dogs already a mystery meat.
2: Do you suffer from gluteal amnesia? You may. 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This New York Times headline caught my attention over the weekend. Is the secret to men's longevity a great butt? Famous and powerful men have discovered that the key to a long, healthy life may be rock-solid glutes. 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
1: You get to work, you sit, then you walk out to your car, sit in it, drive home, and then sit some more. Then you get gluteal amnesia.
2: You don't want it.
1: No, you don't want it. And the overall point being, it's interesting, the metabolism. Increasing glute strength improves how the body handles glucose, how it uses energy, how it maintains muscle over time for your whole body. It's really interesting. Wow. So they're making this argument that it's really a key predictor of your overall health and longevity if you got a what they call a hockey butt.
2: I'm going to chat GPT a hockey butt. That's interesting. Is that the way hockey pants fit?
1: I don't know.
2: I got to chat GPT the 5 best glute exercises and get to work commercial break.
1: All the dudes are doing them at the gym. I'll tell you that. The squat rack is always being used. A lot of other stuff, not so much. Anyway, if you missed a segment of this show, get the podcast Armstrong and Getty on demand.
3: Armstrong and Getty.
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6: 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KABC.
7: The Imam of the Islamic Center of San Diego says this is a time of sadness after three people were killed at the city's largest mosque. Taha Hussan, who also serves as director, says members are in a state of mourning.
8: Sending our prayers and standing in solidarity with all the families in our community here, and also the other mosques and all the places of worship in our beautiful city.
7: The mayor says houses of worship throughout the city will receive extra security. This comes after police say two gunmen stormed into Islamic Center yesterday, opened fire, then drove a little more than one block away and took their own lives. A mother is pleading no contest after her two-year-old son died from fentanyl. Mark Mayfield reports.
9: Anagi Flores is facing 8 years in prison when she's sentenced next month for child abuse resulting in death. Prosecutors say the case was complex because the child's grandmother was the person smoking the fentanyl, but the mother was still responsible for the boy's safety. The toddler's 2023 death was officially ruled an accident by the Los Angeles County Medical Examiner's Office.
7: Anthropic is buying Stainless. The startup makes software that's used by AI companies like Google and OpenAI. The acquisition means future Stainless products will be exclusive to Anthropic. And California is facing its largest ever outbreak of deadly mushroom poisonings, with nearly 50 cases since November. Tammy Trujillo has details.
10: That's far above the usual 5 or fewer cases per year in the state. 4 people have died and at least 4 needed liver transplants as a result of eating mushrooms. Usually only about 50 cases are seen across the entire country each year. The outbreak so far has affected at least 12 counties in Northern California and along the Central Coast. Most of the poisonings are from the invasive death cap mushroom, with a few from the Western Destroying Angel. Experts aren't sure why the problem is so widespread this year, with some cases even occurring outside the normal growing season for these species of mushrooms.
7: That's the latest. I'm John Fink.
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3: A common sense Republican running for Congress in a seat once held by Adam Schiff?
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0: A common sense Republican running for Congress in a seat once held by Adam Schiff?
1: Yes. 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So many people have thought about leaving California, but I'm staying. I'm staying to fight back against the crushing costs, the tax burdens, and the outrageous social agendas. 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
0: A common sense Republican running for Congress in a seat once held by Adam Schiff?
1: Yes. Hi, I'm Scott Allen Myers. So many people have thought about leaving California, but I'm staying. I'm staying to fight back against the crushing costs, the tax burdens, and the outrageous social agendas. I believe our communities deserve leadership that puts families, safety, and common sense first.
0: Protecting our homes, our taxes, our safety, and our children? You've got my vote.
1: I'm Scott Allen Myers, and I approve of this message. 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
3: 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Whether it's Facebook, Instagram, Twitter, and TikTok, news about your favorite stars, or studies that will blow your mind, we've got you covered. 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
1: KABC.
2: California is facing its largest ever outbreak of deadly mushroom poisonings, with nearly 50 cases since November. That's far above the usual 5 or fewer cases per year in the state. 5 new cases were reported just this month. 4 people have died, and at least 4 needed liver transplants. Usually only about 50 cases are seen across the U.S. each year. Experts are unsure why the problem is so widespread this year, with some cases occurring outside the normal growing season for these species of mushrooms. Meta's massive layoffs start Wednesday, and workers are being told to work from home tomorrow. 8,000 jobs are on the chopping block as Mark Zuckerberg says he hired too many people during the COVID boom. Multiple outlets report there is a growing sense of dread inside the company as morale is collapsing. And hundreds of thousands of Californians have already voted ahead of the June 2nd primary. This year, among early voters, there's a big increase in Republican ballots compared to the last governor's race. That's the latest. I'm John Fink.
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7: A common sense Republican running for Congress in a seat once held by Adam Schiff?
8: 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Hi, I'm Scott Allen Myers. 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
14: I'm sorry, I have to bring you some breaking news that I don't think Jim even knows. And Jim's going to be very intrigued by it. You ready, Jim? You want to guess what it is, Jim, without looking at literally anything? Let me give you a hint. I'm going to give you a hint. Ready? It's a message from the president, and it just appeared on Truth Social. What would be... Now, you will be elated by what he just did. In fact, I'll even give you one more piece of information. He just endorsed someone.
15: Okay. That's where I was going to go.
14: Go ahead. Go ahead. Guess for me.
15: Ken Paxton?
14: He did. He endorsed Ken Paxton. Look at this. In the waning days of that big race in Texas... He held on for a long time. President Trump has really, talk about The Apprentice. We got a full season of it where he didn't pick anybody in this race. He withheld an endorsement between John Cornyn and Ken Paxton. You want to hear the message? It's an extensive one, but let me read it to you. And this is for an audience of one.

0: there. President Trump, by virtue of your vote, was able to pick the Supreme Court justices that made that happen. Fighting back, a massive civil rights victory, fighting back against the racism of the Democrat left and the rigging that they've created in our system. I'm feeling very good right now. I'm nervous about how good I feel. I'm like, hey, whoa, wait a second. Back off on that. Are there things to tackle? Yeah, for sure. If I were to ask the president right now, just face to face, what are the big things you care about? He wants to stop Iran from having a nuke. He's even talked this week about the short-term pain that people are going to have to experience in the United States as he pursues that, but he considers it one of the most important things he can possibly do. I'm rooting for his success. I want him to stop that nuclear program. He's made a commitment to it, and now he wants to see it through. And as a guy who's voted for him 3 times, I'm rooting for and praying for his success in all things that he pursues on behalf of this country. Does he want to bring gas prices down? Absolutely. People care about that. That's a big deal. That affects you directly when you have to pay more for gas just to move. Or we have to pay more for products because of the fuel costs that go into those products. That matters a lot. The president's aware of it. There are things to do. But there are a lot of reasons to be very energized about the victories that we're having. A lot. And there are no reasons to be deterred by the liars who've been trying to steal power from you your entire life. More ahead on The Vince Show.
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Cornyn, the people who were voting.

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6: Two suspects and three adult victims are dead following a shooting at the Islamic Center of San Diego. FBI Director Kash Patel spoke about the incident on Fox News Monday night.
7: We are not going to tolerate any acts of violence whatsoever, especially terrorist act of violence based on radical ideology and misplaced faith.
6: One of the victims was a security guard who was described by San Diego Police Chief Scott Wall as heroic and someone who saved lives. He spoke to reporters after Monday's shooting at the city's largest mosque. The two teenage suspects were later found dead in a car near the Islamic Center, appearing to have died from self-inflicted gunshot wounds. Police are investigating the attack as a hate crime and say one suspect had taken multiple weapons from their parents' home. Wall said the mother of one of two suspects said he left behind a note but did not go over contents. Houses are threatened in Southern California, where the Sandy Fire exploded Monday morning, quickly burning almost 1,000 acres and at least one home. More from Jason Nathanson.
8: People in Simi Valley told to evacuate.
9: You never think it's going to be you, right? You're always going to think it's going to be somebody else, but here we are.
8: Firefighting crews were ready to jump on the flames. Fire danger all over California has been high for days, with strong dry winds throughout the state. Planes and helicopters were quickly up in the air.
9: I understand these guys are the best of the best, so I fight structure fires.
8: Police think the fire was started when a tractor clearing brush hit a rock, causing a spark.
6: And people are leaving a California coastal town in droves. More from Jason Campidonia.
10: The U.S. Census says the city of Santa Cruz recently saw one of the largest population decreases in the country. The report says the city saw a population dip of nearly 1.5% between July of 2024 and July of 2025. The Santa Cruz County Workforce Development Board has noted that the cost of living along the West Coast is what's driving people inland, citing the sizable affordability challenges, especially when it comes to housing.
6: That's the latest. I'm John Fink.
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15: KABC. How did I lose weight? And I did. Lean, right here. I did. I love this stuff. 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
2: Police say two suspects are dead and three adult victims have been killed in a shooting at the Islamic Center of San Diego. Monday's attack at the city's largest mosque is being investigated as a hate crime. The teen suspects appeared to have died from self-inflicted gunshot wounds. Jermaine Jackson is being ordered to pay over $6 million after a woman said the singer sexually assaulted her in 1988. Yesterday, a Los Angeles judge issued a default judgment after Jackson failed to take part in the case. Lawyers for the plaintiff said the 71-year-old brother of Michael Jackson could not be located to be served with court papers. The judge awarded Rita Butler Barrett $6.5 million. And former LAPD detective Mark Furman, known for finding the bloody glove in the O.J. Simpson murder case, is dead at 74. TMZ is reporting Furman, who was living in Idaho, passed away from an aggressive form of throat cancer last week. That's the latest. I'm John Fink.
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5: Got some landscaping work underway right now, 110 southbound Ryder Recco Park area. It gets better past about Glendale Boulevard. And in Hawthorne, we had some police activity, 405 northbound at Rosecrans. Looks like everything has been reopened.
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0: You know, if you roll the clock back to January 20th of 2017, that's the day of President Trump's first inauguration. It was a great day. It was a great day. Jim, I had a good seat. I got to go to the inauguration and watch the President of the United States be sworn in person. I was seated right near the Marine Corps band. I got to hear their beautiful music as they played that day. It was extraordinary. I was just one of the most amazing things I could possibly attend. I was grateful to have a front row seat to history. And after the inauguration was over, I left, and I'm walking across town at that time to where the Daily Caller newsroom was to return to it. And I was walking my way through the corner of 14th and K. And it was at that place, 14th and K Northwest, where the rioting had begun. The left had become completely violent. They were smashing store windows in the city. Right near where I was, just moments later, they would light a fire. They would light a limousine on fire. And it was just a man who owned a limousine, small business. They burned his small business to the ground. They burned it to the ground. That fire was lit in front of the Washington Post building. Right in front of the major newspaper for Washington, D.C. You remember that story? Did I have to remind you of it? Did I have to resurface that one? We had an insurrection going on the very day that President Trump became President Trump the first time. And yet that got memory hold. You know what happened to all of the people who did that? All the rioters, all the insurrectionists who went absolutely crazy that day? You know what happened? Nothing. Federal prosecutors dropped charges against all of them. All of them. Everybody got away with it. The people who burned that limousine, they got away with it. That really happened. And yet the media has tried to bury that story. They don't want you to talk about it. Sounds like an insurrection to me. Big time. Sounds like an insurrection to me. And the media today complaining that January 6th detainees might get some money for their...
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4: You know, I watched a video the other day about kids getting landlines at home. We haven't had a landline in my house in, I can't even tell you how long. But seeing these parents about my age being teleported back to their own childhoods, a simpler time before screens, was really powerful. And as for the kids, they sat and had conversations with their grandparents without multitasking or being distracted by a screen. I thought this was a great way to have kids stay in touch with family members and friends without getting sucked into the smartphone era too young. Of course, you need other people close by to hop on board as well if this is something that's going to work. Perhaps most important, I realized, these relics can be a great conversation starter with your children. You can talk about what it really means to be connected.

0: A common sense Republican running for Congress in a seat once held by Adam Schiff?
1: Yes. Hi, I'm Scott Allen Myers. So many people have thought about leaving California, but I'm staying. I'm staying to fight back against the crushing costs, the tax burdens, and the outrageous social agendas. I believe our communities deserve leadership that puts families, safety, and common sense first.
0: Protecting our homes, our taxes, our safety, and our children? You've got my vote.
1: I'm Scott Allen Myers, and I approve of this message. Paid for by Scott Allen Myers for Congress.
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6: Still got a little fire affecting your drive southbound 241 at the Windy Ridge Toll Plaza. At least a couple of lanes closed as the fire department works on that. We've also got some slow traffic. If you're headed through Pico Rivera, they're doing guardrail repair. Northbound 605 approaching Whittier Boulevard. Right lane is shut down. And in Sherman Oaks, a crash there on the 405 southbound before the 101. It's on the right shoulder, but you're going to be slow from Victory Boulevard.
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0: A common sense Republican running for Congress in a seat once held by Adam Schiff?
1: Yes. 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

0: to describe their obsession here. Let me read from the New York Post. New York Post has a summary of their behavior yesterday. Again, they're wearing press credentials given to them by City Hall so they could cover the trial. Headline, bloodthirsty Luigi Mangione fangirls unapologetically celebrate CEO's assassination. Bleep Brian Thompson. His children are better off without him. These are the quotes. A trio of bloodthirsty fans of accused assassin Luigi Mangione, who were granted press passes by City Hall, spouted vile hate and unapologetic calls for political violence from a Manhattan courthouse step Monday. Self-proclaimed Mangionistas, Abril Rios, Ashley Rojas, and Lena Weisbrot proudly showed off their passes that they received from Mayor Zoran Mamdani's administration, apparently for their online content documenting Mangione's upcoming trial for the murder of UnitedHealthcare CEO Brian Thompson. But the credentialed quote-unquote reporters chillingly made no bones about supporting Mangione's alleged vendetta to strike fear into the hearts of healthcare executives such as Thompson. Such as Thompson. Now, you look at the way these women are dressed. Two of them are dressed like they don't have fathers. Two of them are dressed like they've got complicated relationships with their dads, I would say. Would you say, Jim, if you've seen the pictures? I would say two. One of them is a little more conservatively dressed, but the other two look, well, ridiculous. One of them looks like somebody compared her to the Hamburglar. She kind of looks like she just robbed a Hot Topic and wore everything and then stood up outside the steps of this courthouse. But the most offensive thing was not what these women were wearing. It was what came out of their mouths as while donning these press passes granted to them by Zoran Mamdani, they emphasized how grateful they were that he had assassinated a healthcare executive in cold blood in the United States of America. Here's the audio captured of that. Cut 16.
1: Take a listen. Quick warning. The audio's a little rough, so just listen as closely as you can. I did the best I could.
0: Got it.
2: I said
3: what I said. I don't give a fuck.
2: His children are better off
4: without
2: him.
4: They need to learn to not be like their dad. Well, and enjoy the blood money, kids.
2: What was that?
4: I didn't get that, what you said. I'm standing on business. Brian Thompson. I don't give a flying. Brian Thompson. Millions of Americans. I liked it. Millions of Americans suffer every single day from the lack of medical care. We had an infant, because of how negligent her health insurance was, she died. An infant died. So if you guys are okay with someone like Brian Thompson being around and that being a part of our society, that says more about you as a person, because you look absolutely monstrous defending someone like that. Participates in social murder. That's what we
5: mean. Mass social murder. He's responsible for more deaths than Osama bin Laden. And I remember Americans celebrating when Osama bin Laden was killed. It's not like we don't understand heroic violence or like when violence is good. That's like as America gets.
6: I mean, why do we protect the Second Amendment so much? Is it to allow people to shoot up schools or is it for us to protect our democracy?
7: I think it's to kill tyrants.
6: Not saying, you know, we should all take up arms, but when your democracy is eroded and there's no other option, what are we meant to do?
0: Now, there's a lot to conclude about this as you listen to it. One, they are tragically stupid. These girls are tragically, they're women. I'll say these women are tragically stupid. Two, they are brainwashed by the left into believing that murdering human beings is a good way to address political disputes. They're a part of that 50% of lefties who feel this way. Maybe they don't personally take up arms, but boy, they're enthusiastic about it when someone else does. They love that this happened. This is amazing. They're standing on the steps of the court wearing press passes. And just so you know, this press pass thing from New York, historically, it's been kind of challenging to get a press pass to cover New York City government. I know this because as an editor, we've had from time to time to cover stuff in New York. And I remember when it was, what's his face? Oh my gosh, that mayor who's smoking weed in Gracie Mansion. Oh, Bill de Blasio. When Bill de Blasio was getting high in Gracie Mansion all the time.

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1: KABC. Police are providing more details after two teenage shooters and three adult victims died during an attack at the Islamic Center of San Diego. Yesterday morning, a woman called police to say her teenage son had left their home with her car and several guns. Minutes later, police got a call about the shooting at the Islamic Center. At the scene, police found three deceased adults, including one security guard. Next, authorities got calls about gunfire a couple blocks away. Officers found the two suspects dead in a car from what's believed to be self-inflicted gunshot wounds. Police believe it was a hate-motivated attack. Elon Musk's federal lawsuit against OpenAI and Sam Altman is being tossed. A California jury found that Musk waited too long to file the lawsuit, and the judge agreed. And Nancy Pelosi is endorsing San Francisco Supervisor Connie Chan in the race to succeed her in California's 11th Congressional District. In a joint Instagram video, Pelosi said she knows the district, Congress, and Chan well. That's the latest. I'm John Fink.
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3: In Encino on the 101 North, before you get to Havenhurst, heads up, a black trash bin is going to be blocking the left lane. On the 101 South at Ventura Boulevard in Tarzana, got a report of a crash blocking that on-ramp. Pasadena, 210 eastbound of Lake Avenue, we got some debris in the right lane. Looks like the CHP is going to do a break and try to get that cleared. And in Westchester, 405 southbound at Howard Hughes Parkway, got a stall, and that off-ramp is partially blocked.
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3: Distributes my notes via their premium subscription model. They give that to their audience as well. So I've got all these places that receive my notes every day. So the act of writing is still going on, but the act of writing an op-ed, well, I haven't done that in a while. I haven't done a written piece of journalism and an op-ed in a while. So I decided yesterday, I was just so taken by the fact that J.D. Vance is crushing the fraudsters that I wrote a piece that we published yesterday on the Daily Caller called J.D. Vance is Finally Crushing the Fraudsters, which I'm enthusiastic about. And I was highlighting some of the wins. I of course, in any project like this, you go back and you're like, all right, what have they achieved here? Well, here's what they've achieved. Remember, a lot of this starts in Minnesota, where Tampon Tim Walz has been spending your money like crazy and giving it away to Somalis who don't care at all about providing real services. 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
6: Now, on June 2nd, could dramatically decide who advances to the November runoff. California's first in the nation fast food council, created to give workers a voice on wages, safety, and working conditions, hasn't met in more than a year and doesn't even have a chairperson. The council was created as part of that 2023 deal that raised the minimum wage for fast food workers to $20 an hour. It has the power to recommend wage increases and set workplace standards for fast food chains across California. Under state law, the council is required to meet at least twice a year, but it's only held limited meetings since 2024. Now the union backing fast food workers is pressuring Governor Newsom to appoint a new chair so the council can get back to work. Get news and insights at onlaca.com. I'm Jeff Vaughn on The John Phillips Show.
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8: Good evening, and thank you for joining us tonight. 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
1: Hey, what are you watching?
0: Wow, it's amazing. It's called NTD Evening News.
1: What?
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1: Is it local news?
0: No, it's all the day's biggest national and international stories. 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Actual journalism.
1: Wow, I've been looking for something like that, too. Who's the host?
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2: From SoCal to the Bay, up and down the Golden State and beyond, it's the John Phillips Show.
3: And very happy Tuesday to you at 12:06 in the West. It's the John Phillips Show. Mr. Randy Wings in Culver City.
4: John, we have our final update in the poll commissioned by the California Democratic Party. This was the poll that was commissioned to get all of the lower polling candidates to drop out. The only one that took them up on that was Ian Calderon, and then he endorsed Swalwell, so that didn't work out very well. But here we go, the fourth tracker. This poll started in March 17th, and now they finally have the last time they'll be updating this in May 16th. And in first place, with 22% of the vote, it is Steve Hilton, followed very closely in second place with 21%, Javier Baccaria.
3: And then you have Tom Steyer and Chad Bianco, correct?
4: Yes, but here's what's interesting. When you compare to the last poll, which was early May, Hilton had a 4-point bump. Becerra had a 3-point bump. Steyer had a 3-point bump. He's now at 15. Bianco had a 4-point drop, and he's been consistent at 14 the entire time.
3: Okay, so if you add up the support of both Republican candidates, what number do you get?
4: You get 32.
3: Okay. Here's why I think that poll is off. Polling is based on modeling in terms of who you think is going to turn out and vote. Who is the voting electorate? And you base that decision on a bunch of different factors. First and foremost, you look at past performance. In the past, what did the electorate look like? And then you also ask voters themselves. You ask a voter, are you extremely likely to vote? Are you likely to vote? Do you think you may not vote? Those sorts of things. And they tell you. And then you ask them questions like, have you voted in the last election? Republican slice of the pie at 32%. That is out of line with what we've seen in the past. Because if you go back to 2018, that's when Newsom ran against John Cox. John Cox, who was essentially a warm body, not even really campaigning aggressively, and every time he would go out and campaign, I think the guy lost votes. He ended up at 38% of the vote, 6 points higher than what this poll is saying. In 2022, it was Newsom versus Brian Dahle. Brian Dahle did a better job than John Cox, but not much. He really didn't raise any money. He wasn't up on TV. Newsom at that point was almost universally known. And he still did better. He did 41%. That was the slice of the pie for Republicans. That was 9 points higher than what this poll is showing. And then you look at ballots that have been returned so far in California. And Republicans are turning their ballots in at a better rate than they did 4 years ago. In fact, even though we're a heavily Democratic state, so far, of the ballots that have been collected, 41% of them belong to Democrats, 37% belong to Republicans, and 22% belong to no party preference or third party voters, which means Republicans are overperforming the slice of the pie just from the ballots that have already been turned in. So I think Hilton will likely do better than what that poll reflects. And I think that Bianco will likely do better than what that poll reflects. flex. That being said, maybe the pollsters have it right. Maybe I have it wrong. I don't know. But based on all the evidence I've seen, I think 32% is awful low.
4: Now, when you go further down below the 10% they have for Bianco, coming in first, second, third, fourth, fifth place is Johnny's girl, KT Porter, at 7%.
3: Well, that may be it.
4: She started at 10, she dipped to 7, then she went to 10, dipped to 8, and dipped again to 7. So the debates haven't really done well for her. Matt Mahan is also an interesting story. Matt Mahan, who got into this race very late, started at 3, then went up to 4, then went up to 5, then went up to 7, and now he's back at 4.
3: Which is funny because if you look at the performance in the debates, he has probably had the best performance out of all of them.
4: It depends what you want out of those debates. But yes, Matt Mahan has had a very strong performance. But what are people actually voting for? If they're voting for competence in government, Mahan would be polling more than 4%.
3: And I just don't think. Well, first of all, I think Republicans are voting for Republicans. Democrats are voting for Democrats. And his message appeals to Republicans who aren't going to vote for him anyway. And there's no one in the Democratic Party who cares about any of the stuff that he's talking about.
4: When it comes to the former mayor of Los Angeles, Antonio Villaraigosa, he went from a 3 to a 4 to a 2 to a 2 to a 1.
3: Boy, the bottom just fell out for him.
4: Tony Thurmond went from a 1 to less than a 1 to a 1 to a 1 to a 1.
3: You're number one.
4: But of course, the one trend that everyone's holding on to, and it's true with this poll as it has been with many other polls, the Baccaria bump seems to be here to stay. On March 17th, Javier Becerra had 3%, and this is a tracker poll. So they polled the same people over and over again. He started at 3, then 4, then 13, then 18, then 21. And this is May 16th, so I think that would mean that this is after the interview on KTLA, which has not damaged him significantly.
5: By the way, this is a profile piece. This is not a gotcha piece, right?
3: You know who has to be the maddest person in the world is Katie Porter. Because her losing her temper with a reporter and a staffer knocked her out of this race. And him doing the same thing had no impact.
6: Get out of my shop.
4: Poor Katie. What are you going to do, Johnny? In 2 weeks, she's going to be completely irrelevant.
3: Oh, no. I'm telling you, she's going to run for something else.
4: It's going to be a while, though.
3: She is going to spend the rest of her life running for office. Meanwhile, as all of this is happening, Tom Steyer has been accused of buying off online social media influencers to support his campaign.
4: If you're wondering why your favorite TikToker is all in for Steyer, it's because he was paid to be, and they're not disclosing it. For more on this, we go to ABC 10 in Sacramento.
7: Tonight, the California Fair Political Practices Commission confirms Democratic gubernatorial candidate Tom Steyer's campaign is under investigation. The Steyer campaign faces allegations of failing to properly disclose payments for campaign-related social content. Take a look at this. A video is in question. It features influencer Isaiah Washington, known as Zaydante, who has been paid $10,000.
4: Zaydante is all in for Steyer.
3: Have you ever heard of Zaydante?
4: I have not.
7: Known as Zaydante.
4: To be fair, I don't think Zaydante has ever heard of us. There's a lot of famous people now.
7: Known as Zaydante, who has been paid $10,000 by the Steyer campaign per campaign filing records. In it, Washington, who is also named in the FPPC complaint for not disclosing he was paid, features an interview with Steyer discussing campaign points.
4: You don't pay to do an interview?
3: So how does this work? Does Zaydante cover California politics, or is this just an influencer that talks about other subjects and now

0: he's going totally out of character to weigh in on state politics.
1: How do you think you spell Zaydante?
0: I have no clue.
1: Let's just try Zaydante. No? Z-A-Y-D-O-N. Okay, I found him. Zaydante. Z-A-Y-Y-D-A-N-T-E. This guy has got 1.8 million followers on the TikToks. And his latest TikToks are listening to Drake's new album.
0: So it's a music influencer.
1: I think he's a whatever's popular influencer. Oh, he has reaction shots to watching the roast of Kevin Hart. Listening to most of these videos are him listening to rap songs and how he feels about it. One of them is reacting to an episode of The Boys. None of this has anything to do with Tom Steyer. None of it has to do with what's going on in California politics. He reviews the latest episode of Euphoria. So when this guy all of a sudden breaks from his usual habits to interview Tom Steyer, yeah, that would raise a red flag or 10.
0: You think?
2: Now, the Instagram video is disclosed as a paid partnership, though the now deleted TikTok version failed to provide that disclosure. It's not clear if the disclaimer was added after the FPPC complaint and Washington did not respond to requests for comment.
1: Poor Tom Steyer. He has to pay people to talk to him.
0: He's a 70-year-old billionaire who apparently is being talked about nonstop by the rap crowd.
2: And Washington did not respond to requests for comment on Monday. ABC 10 political reporter Jenny Huh did speak with Steyer today, though. Here's what he had to say.
3: So just to be clear, Tom, you don't pay anyone for endorsements, correct? Content creator wise?
4: No, absolutely not.
3: What do you pay them for?
4: We absolutely not. We pay them for their time.
3: But what does that mean?
4: Let me say this thing.
0: Okay, let me explain how this works. In the world of news, let's just take politics out of it for a second. In the world of news, everyone looks down their nose at the tabloids because the tabloids pay for stories. The National Enquirer will pay you for a story if you have something that they think is of interest to their readers. Then you take the other shows. Then you take the other publications. And they go, we are professional journalists. We have graduate degrees. We don't pay for stories. We don't pay our sources. But here's how they get around it. Let's say that you are in the middle of some kind of tabloid story and the Today Show wants you on the couch with Savannah. They can't quote unquote pay you for the story. But what they do is they fly you first class. They put you up at the Waldorf Astoria. And they pay you to license your photographs that they will use in the piece. And whatever it is that you negotiate as the price of those photographs is what they're willing to pay you so you can then show up on their airwaves and talk about the story with the photographs running as B-roll. That's how they get around it. What Tom Steyer is doing is he's doing the political equivalent of that. I'm not paying Zaydante for his endorsement. I'm paying him for his time.
1: This is the same kind of semantics that people say with prostitutes. I didn't pay her for sex. I paid her to leave.
0: And a couple of things she did before she left.
3: But what does
4: that
3: mean?
4: And let me say this, Jenny. We are completely... That means that we pay them...
1: Okay, maybe he is a cheapskate because he has worse internet than you.
4: That means that we pay them for doing work. They choose what to do. They endorse us because they believe in our platform, or they don't endorse us.
3: You have no way in on the...
1: Did Zaydante endorse you?
0: I'm sure Zaydante follows California politics very closely.
3: You have no way in on the content.
4: No. They are independent. businesses, independent small businesses. We pay them for their time. They do whatever they want to do.
1: Yes, but shouldn't you have to disclose that this is, it's like, you know, whenever you're watching the local news, I have KTLA up right here, and every once in a while, they'll deviate from the regular local news to like, be like, check out this new restaurant.

0: restaurant that's opening. And in the little corner, you can see sponsored content. You should be able to disclose that.
1: You're supposed to.
2: In 2023, California passed a law mandating content creators to disclose if they have been paid by a campaign or political committee. One legislative analyst tells us at ABC 10 that this investigation could determine how strictly the law will be enforced. Steyer maintains that his campaign has been transparent in disclosing.
0: By the way, it'll be really funny if what the FPPC decides to do is hand Tom Steyer a fine.
1: It's wild how often this happens, though. You remember a story, and I'm not going to go through any of the names because I don't want any of them to come after me. But there were foreign governments who were buying online social media influencers to tweet about their country or to post content about their country because they, in this particular case, were conservative influencers, and these foreign countries believed that they might influence the administration by tweeting about their countries.
0: Oh, I remember all that.
2: He has paid Washington and multiple other influencers thousands of dollars. The two individuals who filed the complaint, also content creators, argue that it's up to the Steyer campaign to explicitly tell influencers that they must disclose payments. They say they noticed issues in multiple videos.
3: Pro-Steyer content.
4: It was all very pro-Steyer, anti-Becerra.
5: They were not disclosing on posts that they made about Tom Steyer, and they were completely, they were.
0: Wait, you can get paid to bag on Becerra?
1: Oh, yeah. No, you can get paid a lot of money to do that.
5: And they were completely, they were ignoring.
0: I think we're working cheap, Johnny.
1: Oh, we're working very cheap compared to what these people are getting.
5: And they were completely, they were ignoring the law, the Political Reform Act of California.
2: Now, the two content creators are Javier Becerra supporters, which Steyer has questioned. They say that their support.
0: So how much was Becerra giving them?
1: Oh, I wouldn't be surprised if he's doing the same thing.
2: They say that their support for Becerra is independent from their complaint against Democratic opponent Tom Steyer, and that they are not paid by Becerra's team to post pro-Becerra content.
1: You know what's funny? And this is another one of these quirks where we're governed by the FCC because we're on the radio waves. We're on the AM band. We have to take courses in payola to understand what is legal and what is not in this industry. If you are on the take and you're promoting a band or you're promoting a product or whatever, and you're not disclosing that they're paying you to say that, you can get in big trouble. You can put the broadcast license in jeopardy. Typically, and this is something that used to happen a lot in the old days on the FM band, what would happen is the record labels would go to the DJs or the program directors, and they would give them suitcases full of cash to play whatever songs it was that they wanted played on the radio so they would make more money with the record sales.
0: Well, in the 80s, it was more than cash. Sometimes they'd give you the record with a pound of cocaine on it. You want to know why certain songs got to number one? That's how.
1: All right, so that's the latest in the governor's race. Who are you voting for governor? Ballots are out. People are voting. Who is your choice to be the next leader of the state of California? 800-222-5222. 1-800-222-5222. 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
2: On LACA. Los Angeles law enforcement increasing its patrols following that deadly shooting at the Islamic Center of San Diego that left 5 people dead. LASD says it was actively assessing any potential threat. The LAPD increasing patrols at mosques, Islamic centers, and houses of worship. Former LAPD detective Mark Furman has died at 74. Furman became a controversial figure in American criminal justice history during the O.J. Simpson murder trial in the 1990s. He was the detective who found the infamous bloody glove. Furman retired from the department in 1995 and later became a crime author and TV commentator. More KBC News at the top of the hour. Get news and insights at onlaca.com. 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
3: Heads up in Englewood on the 405 Southbound of Century Boulevard. I still have reported some debris in the middle lanes in Irwindale, 210 westbound before Irwindale Avenue. They got that 4-car crash cleared to the shoulder. Still a little bit of slowing from Sunflower. Also in Irwindale, Caltrans work 605 northbound between Ramona up to Live Oak Road. That right lane is still closed. And in Pomona, 10 eastbound at the 57, got a trailer on fire on the shoulder.
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26: There's something I'd like to talk to you about today, something that's been circulating on the internet that's become a real problem. Deep fake videos of me endorsing products that I've never even heard of and I have no relationship with whatsoever. Let me tell you clearly, these videos are scams. They are designed to take your money. Now, a couple things you should keep in mind. If something sounds too good to be true, it probably is. When you look at these videos, if they don't seem natural, if there's something off about them, the audio or the video, it's probably AI generated. And if you come across something that does pique your interest, see if you can find evidence of it from other sources. I promise you this, if I discover something incredible that you need to know about, I'm going to talk about it somewhere that you can easily find, not on some shady social media site. I'm Dr. Sanjay Gupta, helping you live a better life.

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0: All right. The ballots are in the mail. Voting is happening right now as we speak. Who are you voting for California governor? Let's go to the phones and welcome Jonathan in Porter Ranch. Jonathan, hello.
3: Hi. Good afternoon, guys. Hi. I'm definitely voting for Steve Hilton 100% because he said he's going to deport everyone here illegally, which is extremely important because I graduated high school 2008. My whole adult life, been looking for like retail jobs filled with idiots, people who can't count currency. They don't know how to tell analog time. It's pretty stupid out there. So Steve Hilton, 100%, and Pratt is where it's at.
0: All right. Thank you for the call, sir.

0: I'm Chris Jakimic. I served in the United States Air Force, and I deployed 3 times. 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
2: 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That's when Katie Porter won in Irvine. That's when Katie Hill won in Lancaster. 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

0: Snakes, zombies, public speaking, the list of fears is endless. 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
1: Harvested a bunch of ballots at UC Irvine, and that was the margin of victory for Katie Porter over Mimi Walters. And Republicans screamed and yelled about all the ballot harvesting and the voter fraud and all of that. But the problem for Republicans back then was that the Democrats had changed the rules. So instead of the ballot harvesting being illegal, it was perfectly legal, and they just exploited something in the law that benefited them. And they were able to knock out a bunch of longtime Republican incumbents because of it. They knew the rules better than the Republicans, and they used their knowledge and this quirk in the law to be able to benefit. Right now, we have a situation where Republicans can get into the low 40s, probably. I would say the Republican candidate, if it's an R versus a D, will do somewhere between 41 and 44%, let's say. But they're not going to get over 50. Well, there's a quirk in the law with this top two primary where you can win the election with only 41, 42, 43, 44% of the vote if you split it up the right way. And that's why I'm so vocal about the lockout, because that's the pathway to victory. That's the lane. If you want to lose with dignity, that's fine. Make it an R versus a D matchup in November and you will lose. I mean, let's just not lose our sanity here. The Democratic candidate in that scenario will win, but the Republicans won't be embarrassed because they will have a candidate on the November ballot. So you're not going to get criticism for not fielding a viable candidate that made it to the November ballot. However, as an Angel fan, let me tell you, losing with dignity is not the way to go, because you still lose. What you want to do is you want to win. And that means you have to play to win. And you have to look at the rules as they stand. You have to look at the horses in the race. And you have to figure out how you can use the horses in the race and the rules on the books to give you the best chance at winning. And once you identify that, you got to run with it. And right now for Republicans, that's the top two, and that's it. And we can lie to ourselves, and we can make ourselves think that our candidates will be more viable than they are, but that's just not reality. One of the reasons that the Democrats lost the presidential election in 2024 was that they could not be honest with each other about Joe Biden's cognitive abilities. That man was demented and he had nothing but tapioca between his ears. But they all had to go on TV and tell us how in private he's putting Rubik's cubes together and he's doing calculus and he's speaking in Latin and he's doing all of this, when they all knew it wasn't true. They didn't want to have the uncomfortable conversation. They didn't want to say unpleasant things to one another. And then they repeated those same mistakes with Kamala. Had they gone to an open convention and they ended up with a more electable candidate, they might have won that election. We'll never know because it didn't happen. They lied to themselves and said that Kamala was electable and that she was brilliant and she was articulate and she's so smart and she's going to woo the country. And that just wasn't reality. It wasn't reality then. It's not reality now. California Republicans need to have honest, difficult conversations with themselves right now. If there is an R versus D matchup in November, Republicans lose, probably by double digits. If you want to win this thing, now is your chance. Now is your opportunity. It's now or never. And this losing with dignity stuff

0: Get over it. Stop thinking that way. If you think like a loser, that's what the result will be. Don't think how you want to lose. Try to find an avenue to win. And I know people say, well, Trump endorsed Hilton. So Trump wants us to get behind Hilton. And that way we have representation on the November ballot. Let me tell you something. Do you think Trump looks at situations and thinks, how do I lose with dignity? No, that's not how that man sees the world. He doesn't respect losers. He respects winners. So if you want to make him happy, who cares who he endorsed? Win the race, and then you'll impress him. Because we all know he respects winners. And trying to find out the best way to lose the election, that does nothing for you. Because these elections are zero sum. He who wins takes the throne. He who loses ends up with nothing. That's how it works. All right, let's go back to the phones and welcome Carol in Irvine. Carol, hello.
1: Oh, hi. I guess I will change my vote from Hilton to Bianco. But I remember that guy that you used to put on your site that would evaluate the other people? Because I'm in that Katie Porter 47 district. Of course, she's not running, but we have Dave Min. And who would they endorse there? I haven't seen one darn thing on the 47th district.
0: And that is that Central Orange County district. Well, they changed it all around. That used to be the one that Scott Ball ran in that included Huntington Beach, but then they put Huntington Beach in the Long Beach district. And I think you're in a separate district from Huntington Beach, so I don't even know who's running in that district. That district was drawn to be a blue district.
1: He's running for re-election because, Katie Porter was out, running with Schiff. And I don't know, it says treasurer, tax collector. We have Schultz and Friedrich. So I have no idea. Should I just go for the county's treasurer?
0: I don't know.
1: And with the judges. I don't know the judges. But remember you used to put your this other guy on that would help with the judges and things?
0: Was Craig Huey. CraigHuey.com. And he goes through and he analyzes all the judicial races. So check him out.
1: H-U-E-Y?
0: Correct. And then if you're looking for endorsements that could help you with the other races that I didn't include on my ballot, I would check out the Howard Jarvis Taxpayers Association. They usually do a pretty good job.
1: Yeah, I've got their paper too. Okay, well, good luck. Okay, thanks, Sean. Bye.
0: Thank you for the call. 800-222-5222 is a telephone number. 1-800-222-5222. 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

0: John Phillips Show. 800-222-5222 is a telephone number. 1-800-222-5222. Let's go to Lynn in Placentia. Lynn, hello.
1: Well, hello, John. Thank you so much for taking my call. I wanted to let you know that I have a dog. I've been, like you, going back and forth saying I really want to see both Chad Bianco and Steve Hilton on the ballot in November so we are guaranteed a Republican. But I've also been worried about pulling too many votes away from Steve and, you know, if we vote for Chad. Now, here's an interesting little twist. My daughter always votes Libertarian, and she sent me information that apparently the Libertarian candidate has dropped out of the race and is urging his supporters to vote for Steve Hilton instead. And I said, well, there you go. That means if my daughter's voting for Hilton, then I will vote for Bianco, and then hopefully we push them both into the November ballot.
0: Well, and that's also part of it, too, because the polls show that Hilton is doing the best with independents. So whatever number he's at with Republicans, it's going to go up because he is the highest performing candidate, Republican or Democrat, among the independents.
1: Yes. So that was, yeah, I good point. Thank you for saying that. But can I add a little aside that has nothing to do with the governor's race, but is political?
0: Sure.
1: In Placentia, when they redrew those maps, Placentia's got something like 55,000 people. They carved us up into four separate congressional districts. So I'm in one. Across the street, our high school is in another. A couple of miles down the road, they're in still another district. And then the southwest part of the city is in still another district.
0: Great.
1: Yeah, it was not very fair.
0: To say the least. Thank you for the call. I appreciate it. Let's go to Amy in San Clemente. Amy, hello.
2: Hi, John. How are you? Thanks for taking my call. Definitely voted for Steve Hilton, and I talked my husband into voting for Chad because we need them both in there. I bought Steve's book about 6 months ago. I barely knew who he was, and boy, is that informative. It was the first three chapters. We need them both in there. And whatever, you know, we can do, I mean, there's too many Democrats that just obviously didn't watch the debate and don't care, and they'll just vote for because they have a D in front of their name. So that's my comment. Let's keep our fingers crossed and get the word out.
0: All right. Thank you for the call. Let's go to Tom in San Mateo. Tom, hello.
3: Thanks for taking my call, John. The key here is Republicans have to get out to vote. Vote for either Bianco or Hilton. If we get two Republicans in the top two, it means a lot of things are going to happen. There's a better chance that your voter ID is going to pass. It's going to be a better chance that the Save Prop 13 is going to pass. And there's a better chance that Republicans will pick up seats and protect the ones they have now. We have to get over the supermajority that the Democrats hold, and our best chance is getting two Republicans in the top two.
0: All right. Amen. Thank you for the call, sir. Let's go to Steve in Newport Beach. Steve, hello.
4: Hey, John and Randy, you got the best show on the radio. It's great.
0: Thank you.
4: My idea is,

0: I agree with you. If we could get Republicans 1-2, that's the best way. But if it's Hilton and Becerra, maybe we look at Becerra's legal issues sometime in the fall and throw the Democratic Party in disarray. Maybe indict
1: him. If Becerra is the Democrat, a lot of focus is going to be on the legal troubles involving his chief of staff and Dana Williamson and Becerra's involvement.
0: I agree.
1: Because either he was in on it or he's the dumbest person on planet Earth and had no clue that he was being robbed blind.
0: Or both.
1: Thank you for the call, sir. Let's go to Tom in San Jose. Tom, hello.
2: Hey, sorry, I got to take it off a speaker because I don't want any feedback here. John, it was very encouraging to hear some of these people's comments. I was having an issue. I'm working out here with a couple of people in a couple of groups of trying to do exactly what you were talking about. You actually gave us that idea. We were hoping to get a good vote turnout with the strong candidate, and what you say makes a lot of sense. I don't know. I'm not going to try to say it. I would rather you say it because you're much more articulate about it. That's why you have a talk show and I don't. It's not what people think. It's like, well, we could totally get it because this, even though Chad Bianco's not popular, let's just go for the other guy. If we get everybody to go for the other guy. And it doesn't seem like they get it. Even though you've explained it and I've tried to explain it, it doesn't seem like they seem to understand to get it. But these people that just called in were fantastic. They know exactly.
1: All right. Thank you for the call, sir. We're out of time. The Fix California Hour is next. Don't you go anywhere.

0: Life with Dr. Sanjay Gupta.
1: We are finally starting to learn more things we can do to keep our brains sharp as we age. A lot of people think crossword puzzles or Sudoku might do the trick, but the science doesn't really bear that out. What one recent study found, though, was that a certain type of brain training seems to have a significant impact on cognition as we get older. It wasn't memory or even problem-solving tasks that moved the needle. It was an interactive computerized game that tested the ability to recognize two separate images in faster and faster sequences. It's what we call a task of divided attention, in which you don't have a conscious strategy on how to improve. That's according to the study's lead author. You're just trying to do the best you can to figure out how to divide your attention. Now, the game in this study was called Double Decision. If you want to find it and try it out yourself. I'm Dr. Sanjay Gupta, helping you live a better life.
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6: A common-sense Republican running for Congress in a seat once held by Adam Schiff?
7: 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Hi, I'm Scott Allen Myers. 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

0: In Pomona on the 10 eastbound before you get to the 57, had that car fire. Mobile home with its brakes on fire. At one point, all lanes were blocked. They just opened up the carpool and left lane. The other lanes are still going to be blocked. That's a 10 eastbound right at 57. In Long Beach, 405 north before Atlantic, got a new accident. Char went down that right shoulder embankment. And Seal Beach, 405 south at the 22, a stall in the left fast track lane.
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16: 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And John Phillips is just the man to lead the charge. 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
18: And we continue at 1:05 in the afternoon on the John Phillips Show. Mr. Randy Wang's in Culver City.
19: John, it's a very exciting day in the town because it's opening day for the
20: Oakland Bees.
18: I wonder if Shang's going to throw out the first pitch.
20: Absolutely. Absolutely.
19: Interestingly enough, I was watching a video where NBC Bay was interviewing the VP of Communications for the Oakland Ballers. And the VP of Communications for the Oakland Ballers is that guy, Casey Pratt, who quit being the sports guy for ABC 7 in the Bay to work for Shang.
20: Yes, they do.
18: And now he's working for the Ballers?

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1: Oakland Bees.
2: And we still got our Oakland A's, baby.
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0: 800-222-5222 is the telephone number, 1-800-222-5222. 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He is the president of the Howard Jarvis Taxpayers Association and host of the Howard Jarvis Radio Show, which airs Tuesday nights on KABC. That would be tonight at 6 o'clock. You can get him online at hjta.org and follow him on X at John Kupal. John Kupal, welcome.
3: Good to be here, John, and I'm in Sacramento where at least temporarily we have the A's, but they're going to soon be going to Las Vegas. So the team that can't seem to settle down.
0: And I'm going to go up there in June and watch them beat my Angels and melt in the sun.
3: Well, they'll probably beat my Red Sox too come August, so we'll see what happens.
0: All right. Not long ago, we had State Senator Tony Strickland on the program. And I asked him the question, of all the candidates for governor, which one would be the worst for taxpayers? And his answer was Tom Steyer. I thought it was going to be Katie Porter, but it turned out to be Tom Steyer. He thinks that if elected, Tom Steyer would be the biggest threat to California homeowners and taxpayers of them all. Do you agree with that?
3: Absolutely. Tony, number one, has been a staunch fiscal conservative. He's been an ally of the Howard Jarvis Taxpayers Association for many years. And, yeah, he is spot on this one. Tom Steyer's answer to everything is to raise taxes, whether it's on businesses, through a split roll, dismantling Proposition 13, which he has expressly stated he wants to do, raising taxes on the so-called billionaires and major corporations, who, of course, employ individuals. So his economic plan is not only disastrous, but it is the epitome of hypocrisy, given how this guy has made his money through venture capitals, oil, and everything else. I like oil. The petroleum industry gives me a product I actually use by putting it in my car. But this guy is now posturing and posing as the latest messiah for the socialist Democrats. And yet, he ran one of the biggest hedge funds on the planet. So, again, I really wonder whether California is going to buy what he is selling. I have my doubts.
0: What's odd to me, and he must have poll tested this or something, because he never deviates on the language. He never says, I'm going to take aim at Prop 13 the moment I'm elected. I'm going to call for a special election, and we're going to try to gut central portions of that popular proposition. What he says is, I'm going to close a corporate tax loophole. And that's how he's trying to frame it to people. But what he actually means is going after Prop 13.
3: That is correct. What he means is he wants what's called a split roll, which is dividing the residential property tax roll from commercial. And this has been an idea floated by progressives for a long period of time. The argument from their side has been that somehow Proposition 13 created a loophole for businesses. But that is fundamentally false. California has always had a unified tax roll of all property. It's been that way since the 1800s. So Prop 13 did not create some sort of loophole for business properties. And when he says business properties, it's unclear whether that means multifamily residential property. It certainly includes commercial, industrial, maybe ag. We don't know. But if he's going to cash the checks that he's writing to all the unions, he's going to have to come after everybody, and I think everybody should be concerned about that.
0: Another Democratic candidate in the race is Javier Becerra, who's now polling atop all of the other Democratic candidates in the field. And he has all kinds of ideas in terms of what he's going to do to spend money, but he's not explicitly clear on just exactly how he's going to come up with that money. Do you see him as one of these candidates who is not going to run explicitly on gutting Prop 13 or raising specific taxes, but he's going to box himself into a corner and end up there if he actually produces all of the spending that he is promising?
3: Well, I think if you go back and look at his previous statements, he's gone on record as saying we need more revenue, and that's just code.

0: for more taxes. So he has been pretty consistent throughout his political career on that point. Very rarely do you have some Democratic candidate come out and say, the first thing I'm going to do as governor is I'm going to go after the massive amounts of fraud, whether it's the EDD fraud, whether it's the hospice fraud, whether it's the IHSS fraud, whether it's the fraud in the community college enrollment. I mean, there was a time there when millions of dollars. He's talking about fraud, but that's just budget dust. There's not enough money there in the fraud to make a difference. Well, I think if DOGE, if nothing else, prove that the amount of money that we do waste, fraud, and abuse is not insubstantial. It's substantial. It's huge. It's not millions. It's billions. And so I think that one of the things, and I think both of the Republican candidates, and purposes of full disclosure, we've endorsed Steve Hilton, but he talks about this quite eloquently, that there is a lot of fraud out there. And before you talk about raising any taxes, you've got to go after the places where we are wasting money. It's just not the fraud. Of course, it's the waste, but it's also the drag on the economy through excessive regulations, lawsuits. Again, the majority party seems to cater to the trial lawyers, public sector labor organizations, all the groups that send them money. And I think sooner or later, people are going to wake up. And I think in large part, they already have. I'm somewhat more optimistic than others that this could actually be a good election cycle here in California.
1: Matt Mahan, the mayor of San Jose, is trying to frame himself as a taxpayer-friendly Democrat, or the most taxpayer-friendly Democrat in the race. Do you think that's a fair characterization, or do you think he's as bad as the others?
0: I think that is a fair characterization, but you got to remember that the bar is very low. When you're talking about the best of the Democratic candidates, that's a pretty low bar. But I've dealt with Matt before. Of the Democratic candidates, he is, let's just put it this way, he's the one who is not insane. And in fact, that should be his that should be his campaign slogan. Matt, vote Matt Mahan. He's not crazy.
1: Now, on the Republican side, you just said that you and the Howard Jarvis Taxpayers Association endorse Steve Hilton. I happen to like Steve Hilton a whole lot. I'm very impressed with his knowledge, the amount of time he spent studying these subjects, coming up with solutions, those sorts of things. He's certainly very articulate in the debates and the various interviews and forums that he participates in. All of that being said, what I want more than anything is I want a Democratic lockout on the November ballot. I want Hilton and Bianco to be in the top two. And you look at these numbers of ballots that have been returned so far in the state of California, and the Democrats only have a 4-point advantage over Republicans. It's like 41-47% or 41-48% as of today, which is a huge overperformance for Republicans compared to where they were at this time in 2022, and a huge underperformance for Democrats from where they were in 2022. I can't tell you personally the number of Democratic voters in my own social network I have talked to who are going to sit this out because they have no clue what to do in this election because their party is giving them no direction. Newsom hasn't endorsed, Pelosi hasn't endorsed, Kamala Harris hasn't endorsed, and they don't know who to vote for. And typically that's not what happens over there. They tell them, go vote for Biden over Trump or Harris over Trump, and they all go out and do it. And this time around, they're not getting that kind of direction. What do you think would happen? How do you think the barometric temperature would change in California if two Republicans made the November ballot as opposed to a Republican and a Democrat?
0: Well, I think it would be fantastic because, number one, if for no other reason, you would break one-party rule. And now, it is also very clear that the day after the swearing in, somebody would file a recall petition against whoever won. But there would be a period of time where they could get a lot done. In turn, the powers of the governor are quite substantial. There could be a lot of things that are done. And as it relates to the Democrats having a low voter turnout, I have seen communications from Democratic

0: leaders saying to Democrat voters, don't vote yet. Wait until there's a consolidation. Wait until there's a coalescence behind one candidate. Well, that hasn't come, and time is running short. So I don't know, you know, what they're going to do. Does that mean that the Democrat voters are waiting to the last moment, or does it mean that they're going to sit it out? Honestly, John, I don't know, but it's going to be kind of interesting to watch. But you're right, the turnout models so far have looked pretty good for fiscal conservatives.
1: Let's shift gears here for a second and talk about the L.A. mayoral election, where Spencer Pratt, if you look at the betting markets, is now favored to make the November ballot. That would likely put him in a runoff with the incumbent mayor, Karen Bass, who's looking for another 4 years. Spencer Pratt, very taxpayer friendly, running as a candidate who does not want to increase taxes and regulations and fees, wants to roll them back, in particular for homeowners trying to rebuild in Pacific Palisades and areas that have been impacted by fires. How big of a difference would that make for LA residents if Spencer Pratt were able to knock Karen Bass off?
0: It would be huge. Number one, he is very articulate, and he's also a man on a mission. I mean, his house burned down, and he has got he's on the warpath, but he has got an axe to grind against the entire L.A. political structure, and justifiably so. The notion that you had two empty reservoirs, it's not climate change. Give me a break. I mean, everybody's trying to blame everybody else. I think he's the kind of individual. I'm not sure he has a discernible political philosophy, but I think that may not be necessary. If you've got somebody running who's highly motivated, wants to not destroy the system, but just make the system better and more responsive to individual citizens of the city of Los Angeles. Right now, again, the city is run by the forces of special interest, the homeless industrial complex, all the special interests out there. I think he recognizes that there is a lane for a candidate who just wants to promise to the voters he's going to do what he can to provide good municipal services to the citizens of the city at a reasonable cost. I mean, that's a heck of a winning message.
1: What is your take on his campaign ads, the videos, the AI videos that he's been putting out? Because let me tell you, I just got back from vacation. I was in Alaska for a week. And when people would find out what I do for a living, they wouldn't ask me about the governor's race. They wouldn't ask me about Gavin Newsom running for president. They all wanted to know about Spencer Pratt, and they'd all seen those videos that he'd put up online, and they were unbelievably impressed. It seems like those videos are cutting through the noise.
0: They really are. And my understanding is a lot of them were produced free by, I guess, a friend or somebody he knows. They're not really his. I guess some people have he obviously pushes them out, but it doesn't look like there's any campaign finance reporting. There may be on that, but that's not the point. Your point is this is upending the whole idea of the way elections are run. I can tell you that there are a lot of political consultants who are looking at this and looking how cheap these things were to produce, and it's going to turn the political consultant class into a frenzy, because their candidates are going to ask them, why can't I do something like this to be as effective as this guy without having to pay, you know, tens of millions of dollars? It's going to be very interesting. I do think that the method by which he is running his campaign is so outside the box, it has shocked a lot of people.
1: There are tax initiatives on the ballot at the local level, including Measure ER in Los Angeles County. What should voters know about that?
0: It is. It purports to be for specific purposes, healthcare and those kinds of things. It's a general fund tax, folks. It is going into the black hole of the general fund, and that is true with a number of these taxes being proposed up and down the state of California. They're being disguised as taxes for specific popular purposes, but they're general tax increases, which means there's no legal restrictions on how they're being spent. And John, the reason they're jamming all these taxes now is because our initiative, the local tax

0: Taxpayer Protection Act to save Prop 13 is on the ballot, and we would roll back many of these taxes or at least prevent them in the future. So that is why we're seeing a massive jam job of proposed new taxes for this coming November, is because they are so fearful of our initiative.
1: We've also seen Measure B in Contra Costa County in the Bay Area.
0: Yeah, that's a big one as well. There's been a number of proposals. I think the big one for the Bay Area coming up is going to be one of their massive transit taxes. We successfully killed the last massive transit tax in the Bay Area. It was like a 9-county-wide regional tax. We killed it before it even got on the ballot by embarrassing them by proving that their math was actually wrong in terms of how much the tax would be and how much it would generate. But people need to understand the ballots are going to be very confusing this year. Positions on some of the major local ones, but we also provide guidance on things like how to judge whether or not a local bond is something worthwhile pursuing. We don't think many of them are at this point, but we have a lot of information on our website that actually empowers taxpayers to make informed decisions on what they're voting on.
1: And that website is hjta.org. That's hjta.org. You can follow John on X at John Kupal. That's John without the H, John Kupal on X. John Kupal, president of the Howard Jarvis Taxpayers Association. Thanks so much for stopping by.
0: You bet, John. Take care.
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0: 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And Randy, now that we've hit the halfway point of today's show, if you want to continue listening after we sign off at 3, that's easy to do.
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0: WTOK ABC News at the bottom of the hour. I'm Jeff Vaughn from On LACA. Los Angeles law enforcement increasing its patrols following that deadly shooting at the Islamic Center of San Diego that left five people dead. LASD says it was actively assessing any potential threat. The LAPD increasing patrols at mosques, Islamic centers, and houses of worship. Former LAPD detective Mark Furman has died at 74. Furman became a controversial figure in American criminal justice history during the O.J. Simpson murder trial in the 1990s. He was the detective who found the infamous bloody glove. Furman retired from the department in 1995 and later became a crime author and TV commentator. More KBC News at the top of the hour. Get news and insights at onlaca.com. I'm Jeff Vaughn on The John Phillips Show.
1: In Ontario on the 15 northbound, before you get to Harupa, we've got a stalled car. It's going to be blocking the right lane. You're backed up from before the 60. Now on the 60 westbound, Vineyard Avenue heads up some debris reported in the middle lanes. And we've got some good news in Pomona on the 10 eastbound right at the 57. We had that mobile home where the brakes caught fire, and at one point all lanes were blocked. They just cleared it and all lanes are reopened.
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6: In recent years, scientists have really dialed up the urgency to understand PFAS, sometimes referred to as forever chemicals because of how long they take to break down. The latest study found these chemicals may be aging men in their 50s and 60s a bit faster than men who are younger or older, or women of any age. 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
1: 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So when you want to find out what's going on with the LA mayor's race, the California governor's race, all the propositions that are on the June ballot, any of the races where the results come in quick enough, we'll give you as up-to-date information as we can get when the polls close. 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
0: In the meantime, what do you say we make a couple of listeners very happy?
1: Oh, I'm going to be jealous about this one. 790 KABC welcomes the 21st annual L.A. Wine Fest at the L.A. Equestrian Center in Burbank, Saturday, June 14th and Sunday, June 14th. This sounds like such a good time. 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But right now, calling number 9 at 1-888-790-5222 gets a pair of general admission tickets to Sunday, June 14th. You must be at least 21 years old to win. Tickets furnished by the L.A. Wine Fest. Good luck dialing.
0: And right now, it's time to open up the California Crime Blotter.
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3: and Randy.
0: And this edition takes us to the state capitol.
1: In Old Sacramento, we're seeing a spike in crime. For more on this, we go to Fox 40 in Sacramento.
5: Well, Nikki, it is nice and quiet right now here in Old Sacramento, but many merchants say that it is well after things get dark that it starts to heat up and crimes tend to happen. This family says their fourth graders are on a field trip from Orange County to visit Old Sac, Yosemite, and Coloma.
6: So when we get off.
1: Boy, these OCs.

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1: Wuxana Hawk has owned Sacramento Sports and Souvenirs for the past 36 years.
2: They come and break the glass. I don't know, they have a
3: closet. So you probably have people that go in there to buy King's gear. Who's going in there to buy A's gear?
4: Nobody, but if she's selling Pokemon cards, maybe they're there to steal those.
2: I don't know, they have a claw-like thing or whatever, with which you pick up trash or something, and they siphoned everything out of here.
4: Sounds like she got cleaned out.
3: This poor lady. 10 to 12 times.
2: I don't know, they have a claw-like thing or whatever, which you pick up trash or something, and they siphoned everything out of here. Believe me, everything from here and the tables was gone. I have been asking and constantly requesting more police presence here, especially at nighttime.
1: This manager of a restaurant and bar in Old Sac is asking for the same thing. She asked that we don't show her face.
5: At the end of the night,
3: everyone's concerned about their identity on the TV. Nobody wants to be shown anymore. No one wants their 15 minutes.
4: And keep in mind, by the way, Sammy the Bull has no problem going on TV showing his face and voice.
5: At the end of the night, there has to be some type of stable control because it's out of control. Last weekend was like 50 plus people out here still at like 3 o'clock in the morning.
1: Sacramento police confirmed that a fight broke out, ending in a stabbing in the early morning hours of May 9th. The victim survived. No arrests have been made yet. Police also say they're still investigating a break-in at this Old Sac restaurant and bar from last week. These are surveillance images of the suspect. In direct response to the shop owner's claims, Sac PD tells us in part, the Sacramento Police Department is committed to the safety of our community and continually evaluates the most effective allocation of resources. To support this, staffing is generally increased downtown on weekends and during large events. Additionally, they say the Public Safety Camera Network is used to help prevent and respond to crime, and the bike office at 320 K Street enables officers to remain closely connected to the area.
3: That's what'll do it. More bicycle officers.
4: I love the fact that they just talk about how much money they're spending, how much personnel they have on the case, but they're not talking about the neighborhood actually becoming safer.
3: Well, the police can only do so much. They can make the arrest, but we have California laws. And California laws means that everyone who goes in is getting out pretty soon.
5: We get a lot of complaints, too.
3: They're not even in prison long enough to get that phony baloney degree.
5: We get a lot of complaints, too. It makes people not want to come down here. We're the capital of California. People should be able to come down here and get the tour and want to go visit the, you know, the train museum, or even go to clubs and dance and drink and be responsible and have fun.
3: All right. In the Venn diagram of life, is there anybody who goes up to Sacramento that during the day is going to go to the train museum and at night is going to go clubbing?
4: I will say this, that train museum is impressive.
3: I didn't say it wasn't. All I'm saying is that is there somebody who goes to the train museum by day and is out clubbing till 3 a.m. at night?
4: What if you drop some ecstasy at the train museum?
5: You know, the train museum, or even go to clubs and dance and drink and be responsible and have fun.
1: And police encourage the community to continue to report suspicious and criminal activity here. They say it helps them identify trends and also to respond more effectively. Reporting live in Old Sac, covering local news that matters, Rowena Shaddix, Fox 40 News.
3: So there you go. The spike in crimes going on in Old Sac, including a memorabilia store owner who's been burglarized a dozen times.
4: And I love the fact that there's drag racing going on in the background as the reporter is locking out. And that's not RuPaul in a race car either. All right, Randy, it's time to reopen the

0: water.
1: If the cashier is dummy.
2: We can make this stuff up if we tried.
3: I said, hell no, baby boy. Let me get up on out of here.
2: It's the California Crime Blotter.
4: And this one takes us to O.J. Simpson's old stomping ground.
5: The neighborhood that's getting a break in today, it's Brentwood with a home invasion robbery. L.A.
6: As we've said, this has been a very busy day. We have more breaking news. A home invasion in Brentwood tonight. Three suspects now on the run after they broke into a home with people inside. NBC4's Tracy Leung live in Brentwood with more on this latest home invasion. Tracy.
7: Yeah, Colleen, it happened at this home right behind me on Montana Avenue, just near Bristol. Police are still on scene, as well as construction workers. They are boarding up that front door where the window was completely shattered. They've been out here for several hours. The break-in, according to police, happened around 8:40 tonight. LAPD says
5: they're not even waiting until bedtime.
4: You know who used to live there?
5: Who's that?
4: Betty White. And she was on a plane with me one time, and she claimed, and I think she said this publicly too, not just privately to me, but she said that her dogs, because she was a big animal person, her dogs used to always get out of her house, and they would run to OJ's, and OJ would call her, and she would have to go to OJ's to get the dogs back.
5: That's awkward in retrospect.
7: PD says the call came in as a burglary in progress. Investigators, they are searching for three people dressed in black who allegedly used a crowbar to break into the home, breaking down.
5: How old school? Actually using a crowbar and not a Kia.
4: Well, it's not Oakland.
7: That front window. The homeowner says his tenant lives here and was inside when they broke in, and then they held her down. Officers say shortly after they took off in a white Mercedes sedan. This comes after a string of recent break-ins.
5: Boy, these criminals are doing so well, they can buy luxury cars or steal them.
7: This comes after a string of recent break-ins and burglaries across the L.A. area. So understandably frightening for people in this area to know more people are out there potentially armed with a crowbar targeting this neighborhood.
5: The lowest crime level since the 1960s, huh?
4: Well, if you were smart enough to understand statistics, you would know that would be the case.
7: The homeowner, Jacob Robapour, says here's what happened.
8: Well, from what I know is that they broke into this window, and all of a sudden we heard some people are screaming. This lady was screaming, and there was somebody was jogging, and he saw the whole thing, that two guys jumped out of the window, and they got into a car, and they took off. You just got to do whatever you can to be safe these days, you know. It's happening all over, you know.
5: Everyone in L.A. sounds so defeated.
4: Every single man on the street interview.
8: It's happening all over, you know. Look on, even in Beverly Hills or Ventura Boulevard, you know, every day, every, you know, second, something is happening there, so.
5: Well, it's happening in Beverly Grove. I don't know about Beverly Hills.
4: Separate police department.
7: Jacob Robapour, who owns this home, says there is a security system set up. There are cameras, but it's unclear if it recorded what was happening in progress just a couple hours ago. He also says he doesn't believe anything was stolen, but of course his tenant is pretty shaken up because she was held down on the ground by at least two of those men. Again, Colleen, they were wearing all black, and from what we know, they took off in a Mercedes. That's all we know right now. Reporting live in Brentwood, Tracy Leung, NBC 4 News.
5: There you go. Your neighborhood of the day to get a home invasion robbery in Los Angeles was Brentwood.
4: I wonder if that guy's dogs used to run over to OJ's home, too.
9: What's going on, America?
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3: A better life with Dr. Sanjay Gupta.
4: So-called super agers. They are an enviable segment of the population. People who are older than 80, whose brains function like someone a fraction of their age. It's true, a lot of these people have genetics on their side, but more and more research is bearing out the idea that people who practice good brain health also slow their cognitive decline. Dr. Richard Isaacson, a pioneer in the Alzheimer's space, told us that, quote, his studies have found lifestyle changes including diet, exercise, reducing stress and optimizing sleep, along with managing vascular risk factors with certain medications, can actually help grow brain areas and also reduce telltale signs of Alzheimer's, such as tau tangles and amyloid plaques. What else helps? Staying social, surrounding yourself with family and friends, and maybe even volunteering for a real sense of purpose. I'm Dr. Sanjay Gupta, helping you live a better life.
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0: 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And right now it's time to reopen the California Crime Blotter.
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0: And this edition takes us to the IE.
4: This time, we've got a situation going on in Rialto. For more, here is CBS LA.
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6: All right.
7: This small business created to help women feel confident is one of several in this Rialto shopping center hit by vandalism and theft early Wednesday.
4: That's not very confidence inspiring.
0: No, it's not.
7: Early Wednesday morning.
6: You know, that person hit home. This is something that I built. Try not to
4: cry. Secure. Oh, don't cry. It's so sad.
7: Security camera video shows the moments the suspect threw a brick and shattered the front door to one of the businesses before he hit several others, including Vanessa Jimenez's shop, which she opened after the death of her son Sergio.
6: You know, I built
8: and punched a hole in the wall.
4: Whoa!
0: This guy has aggression issues.
8: Then punched a hole in the wall and climbed through it.
6: That's when I discovered I had a size of a hole for a mannequin to fit through, which one did go through.
7: Jimenez says
4: he stole a mannequin.
0: Boy, this is like a Looney Tunes episode.
4: What do you think he's doing with that mannequin?
0: You don't want to know.
6: Which one did go through.
7: Jimenez says the suspect got away with her cash register, about 150 outfits, and more than a dozen cowboy hats.
0: Hey, you know that congresswoman that always wears the cowboy hat? She hasn't been showing up to work. Maybe it was her.
7: She says he also tried to take a mannequin, but left it behind.
6: He took all the Tejana hats off.
7: While the items have not been recovered, Rialto police say they have arrested a Rialto man for the break-ins. They say...
4: What was the giveaway? The 10 cowboy hats?
0: Yeah, was he dressed up like the Marlboro man?
7: They say he was out on early release for another burglary conviction.
4: Of course!
0: You don't say...
4: Yet again, the California Parole Board deeming somebody safe to reenter society who obviously is not.
0: Totally dropping the ball yet again.
7: They say he was out on early release for another burglary conviction.
9: It's very easy to sit back and say, oh, it's just a business, it's just a window. But behind the business, behind the broken window, behind the loss, there are real people.
7: Both Jimenez
4: and 25 hats.
0: Yeah, there's going to be some sunburned bald heads in Rialto.
7: Both Jimenez and her neighbors say they're grateful for the quick action of Rialto police. And
4: notice how when the story's not LA County, it ends differently.
0: Oh, yeah. An arrest was made.
7: And now, as these businesses and their landlord repair their broken doors and walls, they hope the comeback can be greater than the setback.
10: No, thank God we're still good in business and I hope it'll be better in the future.
6: I'm just going to be coming back stronger. You know, I'm not going to let this stop me.
11: I'll definitely pass on you.
7: In Rialto, Zach Boeto, CBS LA.
4: There you go. A burglary in Rialto, including of a store where someone tried to steal a mannequin after they punched a hole in the wall, but he was arrested. But the most California part about this story is this guy was already in prison and we decided to let him out early.
0: What is she going to say if Yosemite Sam stops by and wants to buy a hat?
4: Oh, he's busy running for governor.
0: All right. Well, we've got one more hour coming up on the John Phillips Show. We know that Nancy Pelosi is not running for re-election to be the congresswoman from San Francisco. But so far, she hasn't expressed a preference in the race to replace her. Well, now she has. We'll give you those details in moments right here on the John Phillips Show.

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2: From on LACA. Now the latest on the Sandy Fire burning in Ventura County. The wildfire has scorched more than 1,300 acres and is 5% contained. Crews battling the flames fueled by dry brush and gusty winds. At least one home has been destroyed with several other structures damaged. 750 firefighters supported by helicopters and air tankers are working around the clock to stop the blaze. Calmer overnight winds help crews make progress, but dangerous fire weather is expected to continue through the day. All Simi Valley schools are closed because of the fire and poor air quality. A new independent voter project poll suggests the mayor's race is tightening. If the general election were held today, using a 2022-style turnout model, Spencer Pratt would lead with 27% support, followed by incumbent Karen Bass at 24%, then City Councilwoman Nithya Raman at 23%. The poll does warn, though, the primary, set for 2 weeks from today, is expected to look much different. Smaller, older, and more partisan, meaning turnout on June 2nd could dramatically decide who then advances to the November runoff. Three members of the City Council's Progressive Bloc have endorsed Mayor Bass for re-election, snubbing fellow Democratic Socialist Nithya Raman in the upcoming primary. The endorsements from Democratic Socialist Ulysses Hernandez, Isabel Jurado, and Hugo Soto Martinez underscore fractures in the far left. Federal agents carried out raids today at the homes of immigrant rights activists in Ventura County. Activists with VC Defensa say agents entered their homes around 3 this morning, seizing phones and laptops tied to the group's immigration monitoring efforts. No arrests were made. VC Defensa says the raids were retaliation for documenting immigration operations. The Department of Homeland Security confirmed the search. Get news and insights at onlaca.com. I'm Jeff Vaughn on The John Phillips Show.
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1: In the United States Congress at the end of her term. I guess she found her calling as a stockbroker. And now San Francisco voters will have to choose who is going to replace her to represent them in the House of Representatives. Scott Wiener, who is probably, arguably, the worst state legislator in all of Sacramento, is the leading contender to replace her. Nancy Pelosi hates Scott Wiener with the hot, hot hate of a thousand suns. Also in the race is the former chief of staff for Alexandria Ocasio-Cortez, who has long been a thorn in the side of the speaker.
2: You're not going to say his name, are you?
1: I'm not even, I can't pronounce it. I'm not even going to try it.
2: I think it's Chakrabarty.
1: Whatever. Pelosi doesn't like him either. Then you have a Republican candidate in the race. I believe we're going to try to get that candidate on at some point next week. You have a more conservative or moderate Democratic candidate, Harabiel, who we had on the program a week or two ago. And then you have a candidate who is the one that Nancy Pelosi decided to get behind. This woman is a member of the San Francisco County Board of Supervisors and is an odd political mix. She is extremely left-wing, to the left of Nancy Pelosi, but she's also one of these don't build anything ever types, which is different from where a lot of San Francisco Democrats are now, where they want the abundance lifestyle. They want a lot of mixed-use housing. They want people riding public transit. They want all of us living above a P.F. Chang's. And this woman doesn't want to build it. But that's the candidate that Nancy Pelosi decided to get behind.
2: Everybody, meet Connie Chan, candidate for Congress, endorsed by Nancy Pelosi. Here's ABC 7 in the Bay.
3: House Speaker Emerita Nancy Pelosi has just endorsed a candidate in the race to replace her as the congressional representative.
2: With 2 weeks to go.
1: Maybe Nancy thinks she can push this woman over the top to get into the top two.
2: She wants to make sure Scott Wiener gets at least a little embarrassed in this race.
1: She does not want Scott Wiener replacing her
3: as the congressional representative for CA District 11. Now this week, ABC 7 Eyewitness News is sitting down with each of the top three candidates hoping to win that seat. We'll be talking with State Senator Scott Wiener, San Francisco Supervisor Connie Chan, and former tech executive and chief of staff for Congresswoman Alexandria Ocasio-Cortez, Shweta Chakrabarty.
2: It's tough.
1: And that's why I didn't do it.
3: Shweta Chakrabarty. And
2: that's a lot of syllables.
1: It is.
3: And the big news at the top of the hour is that Pelosi has announced she is endorsing San Francisco District 1 Supervisor Connie Chan. And as luck would have it, the timing, joining us live right now is Supervisor Chan to talk about this. I got to start with saying welcome. And how do you feel about that endorsement? What does it say?
4: Oh, it's a tremendous honor. And thank you so much for having me and being able to share this news with you, Christine. And it's great to be here.
3: Okay. Well, how do you think you got it? Why do you think you earned?
2: Well, your name isn't Wiener. That's how you got it.
1: I'm showing great restraint here.
3: Congresswoman, House Speaker Emerita Pelosi's endorsement.
4: You know, I think that we have done that work in San Francisco.
2: We? Who's the we?
1: Well, some people, I guess, use plurals for pronouns.
2: The royal we, me, or is she lumping Pelosi in with her?
1: I don't know.
4: You know, I think that we have done that work in San Francisco, not just as a district supervisor and budget committee chair. We also have more than 20 years.
2: She keeps saying we.
1: You know who used to do that? Bill O'Reilly. Us here at The Factor.

0: Who's us?
1: Bill.
2: We also have more than 20 years of public service on the record, serving not just city and county of San Francisco, but also have been in the state legislature as a policy aide. And with that, all that record, I think that we have proved not only our commitment serving San Francisco, but also the ability to be able to accomplish and deliver for San Franciscans.
3: In short,
0: I did see like one, maybe two Connie Chan for Congress posters in front of people's houses when I was in San Francisco last weekend. Didn't see a lot of.
1: I didn't see any.
0: I didn't see a lot of wiener
1: for 4 days.
0: I did not see a lot of wiener for Congress.
3: In short, though, why do you want this job?
4: Why would you want to go to D.C. when it seems like you're very immersed here locally?
0: I got to admit it. I do not understand that part of it. Outside of everyone wants to climb the ladder in power, who wants to ditch San Francisco to go to swampy, humid-ass D.C.?
1: Well, think about it. There are term limits on the San Francisco County Board of Supervisors. There's no term limits for the House.
2: Yeah.
0: Well, Nancy Pelosi could tell you that.
2: Yeah.
1: She's been there 40 years.
2: Yeah, I mean, I think that this is really an unprecedented time that what we have seen in the last year when Trump administration has cut our health care, our education, our food security program, even threatened to send National Guard to San Francisco. It is a very difficult time, not just for San Franciscans, but definitely for Californians. Mm-hmm. And we need to really make sure we have a voice for the working people. And we see that our campaign is that voice for the working people.
0: So that was as generic as you can get. I'm not Scott Wiener, and I'm not the Democratic Socialist candidate. That's Connie Chan.
3: So as such, what would be the first bill you would sponsor?
0: I'm glad she asked this. Every time I interview someone that's running for Congress, I ask them, so what's the first bill you want to write? Huh? What's the job I'm running for?
3: So as such, what would be the first bill you would sponsor?
2: You know, I think that there are many things that we have to work on, but absolutely first and foremost.
0: There's your first one.
1: We're going to get more?
5: Absolutely.
0: Of course we are.
2: You know, I think that there are many things that we have to work on, but absolutely first and foremost to understand the cost of living has just such a burden for so many, that we see healthcare, the burden of healthcare, burden for medication, and that people have to choose between either grocery or medication. This is a moment not only that we have
0: just the one grocery.
1: Just one. This, just that box of Little Debbie's.
2: This is a moment not only that we have to reverse cuts to healthcare, we have to expand coverage for healthcare.
3: Have you thought of?
0: So what's the bill you're going to write?
1: This woman is not ready for prime time.
0: Nope.
3: Have you thought about how you would do that and what legislation might look like?
2: You know, we're the only candidate that's being endorsed by our nurses. It's because we understand.
0: Again with the we.
1: We're the only candidate.
0: Does she have multiple personality disorder? Is this Sybil?
1: I wonder if that's deliberate or that's an ESL thing.
2: You know, we're the only candidate that's been endorsed by our nurses. It's because we understand Affordable Health Care Act that Speaker Amato Nancy Pelosi has carried through, has built a great foundation for us to push to a next step. And it's absolutely a coalition that we...
0: There's your second one.
5: Absolutely. Absolutely.
1: Oh, Sheng might be going away, but she might have a replacement coming down the pike.
2: And it's absolutely a coalition that we will continue in Washington, D.C. to push for those expansion.
3: I want to hit some key issues for San Franciscans real quickly. And I mean really quickly. I wish we had a longer show. Yeah. But yes or no, should every San Francisco neighborhood build more housing?
2: Absolutely. And
0: that was a good one.
3: But yes or no, should every San Francisco neighborhood build more housing?
2: Absolutely. And
0: oh, I got to save that. That's a clean one, too.
2: Absolutely.
0: All right, Connie Chan. Hopefully you make the runoff because you're making the wall.
1: We don't want you occupying real estate on that board.

0: if you're not going to stick around.
1: Absolutely. And key is, though, we have to build housing that people can actually afford, not just luxury condos, but absolutely housing that people can afford.
2: Absolutely housing.
0: Okay, that's all I hear now out of her mouth.
2: Yep. Well, John, we know what affordable housing is. Well, not really, but what is absolutely housing?
0: That I'm not sure about.
1: But absolutely housing that people can afford.
2: What does she represent? The Richmond? Isn't that like the most expensive district in San Francisco?
1: But absolutely housing that people can afford.
3: What specific federal action would you pursue to help revive downtown San Francisco?
1: Oh, we got to actually provide funding really to support our neighborhood corridors and small business. Those have been the backbone of our local economy.
2: When you listen to as many politician interviews as we've listened to this year, you really understand that there are so many people that say nothing with so many words.
0: No. No, this woman is using a lot of words to say zip.
2: But she's not Scott Wiener.
0: That is true.
1: Those have been the backbone of our local economy. Mm-hmm. The way that I see downtown is not just to have conversion from some of the office space into housing, but to also actually have a diverse sectors of business, not just corporation or retails, but to also have an infusion of small business being able to thrive and survive and do so much more in downtown.
3: All right. And this is a big issue. People are going to be voting on transit. Yes or no, in two parts, I guess, here. Should transit be free?
1: Absolutely.
2: Uh-oh.
0: Okay, so she's going to turn transit into a homeless shelter.
2: BART has literally seen a massive reduction in crime because they installed those fare gates and are enforcing the fares. When they made them free during COVID, that's when BART and Muni turned into gigantic homeless shelters.
0: I have heard enough to now say this woman is not going to beat Scott Wiener.
2: No, not even with the Nancy Pelosi endorsement?
0: No.
4: Quite frankly.
0: No, this woman is remedial.
1: Absolutely.
2: We really get the best of the best.
0: We do.
3: Should transit be free?
1: Absolutely.
3: And should it be expanded?
1: Oh, absolutely. And I...
0: Well, she could be mayor of Oakland after she loses this one.
5: Absolutely. Absolutely.
1: Oh, absolutely. And I think that for the federal government to actually come in, traditionally that the federal government has been only support and fund a capital improvements. Yeah. It is time for us to expand that conversation and that funding to also operation as well.
3: Okay.
2: So what she wants is for what happened during the Biden administration, which was a massive bailout of BART and Muni and LA Metro, who then bloated their budgets because they thought the gravy train was going to keep on a coming.
0: Just continue to double down on disastrous policies and expect bailouts from the state or the feds.
3: Something on everyone's minds is AI. And I ask you, do you see it as more of an opportunity or a threat to San Franciscans, both workers and residents?
1: I see that it's an opportunity for the federal government to provide a framework of regulation with two principles. One is safety. Absolutely, it's...
2: Connie.
0: Boy, she is just addicted to that word.
2: It is what you say when you don't know what to say. It is a crutch, and she is leaning on it real hard.
1: Absolutely, it's important, but to also protection of workforce. And with those two principles, that's we create a federal government framework for regulation mm-hmm. to allow state and local governments to have more specific regulations.
2: Connie Chan for Congress. Absolutely no specifics on anything.
0: Not even getting warm.
3: And what specific federal...
2: Although it is Congress. It's not like she would do anything if she went there anyway.
0: No, she'd vote the party line.
3: And what specific federal legislation do you think could help close the economic divide that we're seeing more and more of so clearly in San Francisco, the haves and the have-nots?
1: Oh, absolutely. And...
0: She
2: stopped herself. I lost count at this point.
3: That we're seeing more and more of so clearly in San Francisco, the haves and the have-nots.
1: Oh, absolutely. And that what we need to do is we see that Trump has been dismantling our Department of Education.

0: education, it is time for us not only to reverse those cuts, but to expand so that we can have affordable child care, fully funded K through 12 classrooms, and absolutely a program that we're so.
1: Oh, Connie.
2: It's like machine gun fire.
1: This may be more than Shang on her best day.
3: Absolutely.
0: Affordable child care, fully funded K through 12 classrooms, and absolutely a program that we're so proud of in San Francisco. If it's Free City College, San Francisco, we've got to make that a national model.
4: Okay. You opposed, as supervisor, the recalls of former San Francisco DHS Boudin and three school board members.
1: This is true. She was against the recall of Chesa.
2: She is way out on the left.
4: They ended up getting recalled. And some of your critics say that showed you were out of step with your constituents. What do you say to them?
0: Well, I would say that actually I also was opposing, you know, the recall of Governor Newsom, as we may recall that that was the case, too. And that, you know, Californian agrees that Governor Newsom should stay.
1: She got real nervous.
2: She called him Governor Newsom.
0: Well, I would say that actually I also was opposing, you know, the recall of Governor Newsom, as we may recall that that was the case, too. And that, you know, Californian agrees that Governor Newsom should still continue to be our governor. So
1: he's leaving.
2: You notice she sidestepped the question about Chesa.
1: Yep.
0: So I would say that, you know,
1: although I'm sure Weiner also opposed that recall.
2: I'm sure.
0: I would say that, you know, recall is a tool, but it's not the end all be all results that people want to see for public safety and education and so much more that actually needs to be done.
4: Okay.
1: I think the percentage, not just for Chesa, but for those school board members, the ones that were trying to ban the names Washington and Lincoln during COVID when they locked the schools down, I think it was like 70% for the recall.
2: It was a blowout, both of them.
4: You want to enter a bitterly divided house. I think everybody can see that. Name one issue that you think you could work with Republicans on.
0: I certainly hope that healthcare and education, both. I would think that doesn't matter whether you're blue states or red states. You want healthcare for voters and our constituents. We want good quality education. So those are the things that I look forward to seeing, be able to walk, work across the aisles.
1: Every answer is so generic. It is so just boilerplate. Here is, yes, I like healthcare. I like education. Great.
2: No, Nancy hates everyone in the field, and this was the only warm body that she doesn't have a Sicilian thing with.
0: And be able to have those conversations. We see that happening. No reason that we should be spending $1.5 trillion on war. We absolutely need to fund healthcare and education.
1: I'll agree with her on that one.
4: Okay, in your final 30 seconds, name three San Francisco favorites. It could be favorite anything.
0: Favorite anything like park and restaurants? Oh boy, that is very difficult. I cannot believe I'm stumbled on this one question here.
1: You can't tell us places you like to go to in the city you've represented forever?
2: Nope, not going to make it.
1: You're calling it?
2: I'm calling it. Now, this woman is not going to Congress.
1: So,
2: how did she get elected to the Board of Supervisors to begin with?
1: The bar is pretty low.
0: Absolutely.
2: It's the John Phillips Show.

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1: KABC News at the bottom of the hour. I'm Jeff Vaughn from On LACA. Los Angeles law enforcement increasing its patrols following that deadly shooting at the Islamic Center of San Diego that left five people dead. LASD says it was actively assessing any potential threat. The LAPD increasing patrols at mosques, Islamic centers, and houses of worship. Former LAPD detective Mark Furman has died at 74. Furman became a controversial figure in American criminal justice history during the O.J. Simpson murder trial in the 1990s. He was the detective who found the infamous bloody glove. Furman retired from the department in 1995 and later became a crime author and TV commentator. More KBC News at the top of the hour. Get news and insights at onlaca.com. I'm Jeff Vaughn on The John Phillips Show.
2: In Westchester on the 405 southbound before La Tijera Boulevard, we've got a new accident in the second lane from your left. It's going to be stop and go coming away from Santa Monica Boulevard. And it looks like we still have trouble in Norwalk, 605 southbound before Rosecrans. That crash is on the right shoulder, but you're going to see some delays from the 105 in Cerritos, 91 eastbound before Shoemaker Avenue. Got a new wreck making its way to the shoulder there.
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2: A Better Life with Dr. Sanjay Gupta.
3: You know, one of the weirder things I've seen on social media lately is parents feeding their babies butter, like whole sticks of butter. They swear that it helps them feel fuller after meals and get a good night's sleep, among other things. There's actually something to this. You know, butter is full of fat, which a rapidly growing infant needs, but eating butter all the time results in, quote, boxing out other important nutrients they need as well. Spokesperson for the Academy of Nutrition and Dietetics told us she recommends half a teaspoon to a teaspoon melted and then added to a puree. Or as they get older, you can drizzle oil or melted butter over cooked vegetables, she told us. We never say just give butter by itself, and it's not the only source of fat she would recommend. Avocados, hummus, fish, they are great sources of fat as well, and also great foods to introduce. I'm Dr. Sanjay Gupta, helping you live a better life.
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2: Absolutely.
0: Can you imagine what the private conversations must be like between that woman and an 87-year-old Italian grandma? It's got to be like two ships passing in the night.

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2: And on Election Day, we're coming back for two more live hours.
3: We're going to be here live on June 2nd, 2 weeks from today, from 7 to 9 p.m. on a triple simulcast, KABC in Southern California, KSFO in the Bay in Northern California, and KMJ in the Central Valley. We are going to be...
1: Absolutely.
2: So I mentioned earlier today, I was in Alaska on vacation last week. And whenever people would find out what I did for a living, they wouldn't ask me about the governor's race. They wouldn't ask me about Gavin running for president. What they asked me about was Spencer Pratt. They want to know if I had seen his campaign videos that all of them were watching and sharing with their friends. And when I told them, yes, I have, and they were very slick videos that I thought perfectly told the story of what's going on in Los Angeles, the next question was, does he have a chance? The third question, inevitably, would be, how did that awful woman get elected?
3: You mean this one?
0: Oh, you're so optimistic.
2: Yeah, that one. The one that burned down Spencer's house.
3: For more on the conversation being stirred about Spencer Pratt's AI videos, here is Fox 11. In Los Angeles.
4: Can Spencer Pratt's viral videos push him toward victory in the race for LA mayor? Well, the former reality star is out with a new ad today.
5: Pratt has also been sharing AI-generated ads that are gaining a whole lot of traction online. Fox 11's Rachel Aragon breaks down the conversations these ads are generating.
6: Now this is a story all about how...
3: Oh yeah, he did a Fresh Prince ad and it's great.
2: Oh, it was magnificent.
6: Story all about how my
7: Spencer Pratt out with a new ad.

0: I'm Chris Jakimic. I served in the United States Air Force, and I deployed 3 times. 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
2: Organic, because I don't think you can do a traditional, you definitely can't do a TV media buy with these ads. You maybe can do them on social media where there seems to be no rules for anything. Look at Tom Steyer's influencer campaigns. But for the most part, these are getting organically shared because not only is the technology evolved to the point where it's got a lot of people in Hollywood freaking out, but they're pretty funny.
3: Yes. And let's also make sure to point out that it's not as if people are looking at these AI videos and they think that they're reality. They know it's a high def cartoon that's telling a story. The story as to why he's running for mayor and why Karen Bass has failed.
2: That's right. The video going around of Karen Bass saying that we need to buy new teeth for all the meth heads. That's not a deep fake. She actually said that.
4: But it's these artificial intelligence ads that Pratt has been resharing and generating a lot of buzz. Fox 11 reached down to Nithya Raman's campaign and to Mayor Karen Bass's campaign for a comment on the AI-generated videos. Bass's campaign responded saying, quote, Spencer is doing the best Trump impression, but it's not going to work in L.A.
5: Artificial intelligence has been around for a while.
4: Pratt's campaign did not create these viral AI videos. Republican strategist Matt Klink points out Pratt is not the first to share AI-generated ads, but he says there's a reason they're resonating online.
5: Whether you support the mayor, the incumbent, or you support Nithya Raman or Spencer Pratt, I don't think
2: anybody's supporting Nithya at this point. Did you see all of the DSA people double down on Bass?
3: Oh, yeah. Because in that debate, she revealed that she's not only extreme, she's also dumb.
6: Because we are the defund the police people, right?
2: Ulysses, not endorsing Nithya, endorsing Karen Bass. Hugo Soto Martinez.
7: You know, let's criminalize catalytic converters. Let's criminalize copper.
2: Not endorsing Nithya, endorsing Karen Bass. Isabel Jurado, who screamed F the police and still won against Kevin De Leon, endorsing Karen Bass and not Nithya Raman.
3: Well, don't forget, it was Fidel Castro that got Karen Bass interested in politics. She's not that far off from Nithya Raman when it comes to politics.
2: She is the OG communist candidate.
5: Or Nithya Raman or Spencer Pratt. I don't think anybody is going to say that they're happy with the trajectory that Los Angeles is on.
4: Some warn that certain AI-generated ads can lead to voter deception.
5: They call those deep fakes. That's the dangerous way to use artificial intelligence.
2: And that's not what these are, unless you are so dumb that you think Karen Bass actually is the Joker.
3: You would have to be Nithya Raman level dumb to believe that these videos are reality.
5: Or where you have people saying something that they wouldn't normally say and you use it in a very serious environment.
4: Says that's not the case with the ads Pratt is sharing. The question now is, will these viral ads actually translate to votes?
5: A lot of people say, oh, it's a political ad and just tune it out.
2: They're not. These ads are getting shared all over the place. It's not like a Tom Steyer ad where you click it off the second that it comes on.
3: And it's also totally in bounds. He's doing Fresh Prince takes and Batman takes and things like that. It's not like he's producing a sex tape between Karen Bass and Fidel Castro.
2: Don't give them any ideas.
3: Oh my God, could you imagine?
2: It's like one guy who's putting all these together and he's a friend of Spencer Pratt's and he's just sharing them. I wonder what ideas he's thought of that he's like, no, that's too far.
3: Probably the one I just mentioned.
2: Oh, boy.
3: You think he'd wear the army fatigues?
2: You're going to get our listeners that know how to use AI to start generating that crap. So you better just stop giving people ideas.
3: What about the cigar?
2: Getting into dangerous territory here.
3: All right, is that it?
2: Yeah, that's it.
3: All right. It's the John Phillips Show.

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0: It's the John Phillips Show. 800-222-5222 is a telephone number. 1-800-222-5222. A woman has pleaded guilty to paying the homeless to register to vote.
1: It's kind of like that scheme that J.J. Smith uncovered in the Tenderloin, except this one's happening on Skid Row. For more, here's NBC LA.
2: A woman from Marina Del Rey now accused of paying people on Skid Row to register to vote.
3: Yeah, federal prosecutors came to Los Angeles to announce these charges this morning. Conan Olin is here with details of this alleged scheme. Conan?
4: Yeah, you know, it's a bigger issue because back when President Donald Trump first was elected to office, he insisted he could have won California and had it not been for the rampant voter fraud in the state. Well, there's no...
1: No.
0: There is voter fraud. Not enough to flip the election, but there is fraud.
4: Well, there's no evidence of that. The administration has seized on isolated cases, such as one today from a woman from Marina Del Rey, who they say uses the signatures of homeless people to make money.
5: Can you tell us what happened in court today?
1: Well, that's not as bad as the one in the Tenderloin, where they're having the homeless for $5 fill out somebody else's name.
0: Oh, yeah, and we have video evidence of that.
5: Can you tell us what happened in court today?
6: Outside federal court in Santa Ana, 64-year-old Brenda Lee Brown Armstrong, following an initial court appearance in a voting fraud case.
7: The petitioner, Brenda Brown, hands cash money to the homeless person.
6: The federal action stems from this video made by conservative activist James O'Keefe.
1: Oh, this is when all the influencers in that world were trying to rip off JJ.
0: Oh, yeah. They all descended on California. But what's crazy is they all struck gold.
1: Well, there is that.
6: Who appeared to find Armstrong and others she allegedly employed paying homeless people to register to vote and then sign various petitions.
1: If you ever wondered why there's always a kidney bill that gets us enough signatures, it's because of crap like this.
0: They're paying bounties per signature.
7: The petitioners instruct the homeless to enter made-up addresses like Pinocchio Lane.
8: Where do I put it, my address?
6: Prosecutors claim Armstrong, for the past two decades, has been a professional signature gatherer.
1: That shouldn't be a job. Those should be volunteers.
0: Okay, if she's been doing this for 20 years, and we know that she's doing it illegally, how many initiatives were able to generate the required number of signatures to get on the ballot due to fraud?
6: That she was paid upwards of $10 per signature for ballot measures and recall petitions. And that...
1: Oh, this is why the two recall Gascon things never got off the ground.
0: Sometimes, and we cover California politics about as closely as any show on the radio in this state, sometimes there are initiatives that get on the ballot that we have never heard of before. And it's like, how in the world can you operate that far below the radar and generate those numbers of signatures without bubbling up to the surface? And I guess they don't need to be on the radio. They don't need to be on the television. They don't need to be in the newspapers if they're just paying the homeless to sign the petitions.
6: And that Skid Row was a target-rich environment. Assistant U.S. Attorney General Harmeet Dhillon.
9: To have homeless people first sign the voter registration forms and then sign the signature petitions. And she did.
1: Again, not as bad as what JJ uncovered in the Tenderloin.
0: No, but it is an excellent point because you can't sign those petitions without being a registered voter. So then you control the vote, too.
9: And she did.
1: Well, and think about this. You have so many homeless that come here from other states. So even though they're technically not residents of the state,

0: What address are they using to register?
1: They probably use either a fictitious address, or maybe they register to vote at a homeless shelter or church or an office building, a P.O. box, something of that nature.
2: And she did this in exchange for cash and other items of value.
3: That's a violation of federal law. Prosecutors say Armstrong has agreed to a plea deal where she will admit to one felony count of paying another person to register to vote, which could result in a maximum 5 years in prison. U.S. Attorney Bill Assayley today used the case as an example of voter fraud in California, which he claims Democrats in Sacramento have refused to investigate.
4: Nothing. They have no interest.
3: Tomorrow, the Ninth Circuit Court
1: of
3: Appeals.
1: Crazy to me, because whenever one of these people loses an election, they all claim voter fraud too. I mean, go back to when Katie Porter lost to Adam Schiff in that primary for U.S. Senate. She said it was a quote unquote rigged election. You remember that?
5: I call it the Schiff gift.
1: And Jasmine Crockett did the same thing when she lost her Senate primary in Texas.
3: Tomorrow, the Ninth Circuit Court of Appeal will hear a request from the Trump administration for the state to turn over its voting records, names, addresses, party affiliation, even driver's licenses of all California voters.
4: To make sure that only legal citizens are voting in our elections.
3: Several lower courts have ruled against that effort, saying the move violated the U.S. Constitution, which entrusts the time, place, and manner of elections to states and not to Washington or the president.
6: The founders made it clear they didn't want the federal government to be in the business of counting the ballots. California Secretary of State Shirley Weber has also pushed back, saying the state does take voter fraud seriously, but that the notion the president...
0: What about business fraud?
1: No, she takes no fraud seriously. But she's a load.
6: But that the notion the president made, and actually did it personally to me, that a million undocumented immigrants vote in California elections is absurd.
5: All right.
6: So it's a big case tomorrow, and we'll see.
0: So there you go. The latest on the woman pleading guilty to paying the homeless to register to vote so you can vote for a kidney bill.
1: And here's the question. I do realize that voting is something that takes place at the state and county level. But we know that fraud is going on. We now have a conviction that proves it. And we have all of these countless other videos, whether it be registering people to vote or having people sign fraudulent names to petitions to get initiatives qualified on the ballot. If the state of California refuses to do anything, refuses to act, and these same votes, these same fraudulent votes can also be counted in federal elections, what does the federal government do? Because it's not like you can just say, okay, we're going to allow all the fraud for state and local elections, but not for U.S. Senate or U.S. House of Representatives or president or any federal election. It's all on the same ballot. It's like when the state refused to crack down on the trains being robbed and they blamed Union Pacific. And they said it was their fault for not having enough security. Well, at what point do the Fed step in? Because if you're buying something in Kansas that was produced in China and dropped off at the Port of Los Angeles and the trains are all being robbed and you can't get your cheap crap from China, that's impacting interstate commerce. So at what point do the Fed step in and say, okay, if California refuses to do the basic duties of government, we have to step in? And that's happening across the board because the government just doesn't function here. All right, that's going to do it for us today, but we'll be back tomorrow at noon for another live edition of The John Phillips Show on 790 KABC in Los Angeles and KSFO in the Bay Area.

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2: 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Our final hour of three on this Tuesday. 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So we just wrapped up in the last hour our conversation with Mary Catherine Hamm, talking about college graduation and commencement addresses and cancellations and all of that. Sort of the darker side of it. Let me pull a Huey, go in the other direction now, and talk about one of the best commencement addresses I've ever heard. I had a good one myself when I was graduating from Northwestern. Julia Louis-Dreyfus was charming and funny and memorable. Good stuff. This one, though, is next level. And I saw it coming through my social media feed repeatedly for days. So we're a little late to this. It happened just recently. It's not like this is old. But I was not willing to spend the time to watch whatever 18, 19 minutes of this speech, even though people were raving about it. And then finally, I had enough time to just sit down and take it in, and boy, am I glad that I did. And in fact, it was so, I think, well done that I urged my family, they were all in town for baby shower over the weekend, to actually have a drink and watch it with me this past weekend. I think Saturday night we pulled it up on the big screen on YouTube, and we all sat and listened. And I am so glad that the graduates of the University of North Carolina got to hear this, along with their loved ones and friends. I'm glad that it has gone viral, because I think Americans of all ages should take this to heart, should take the time to listen to it, especially younger Americans, because there's a lot of wisdom in the words of country music star Eric Church. And so we've taken the liberty, and this is sort of rare for us to take segments like this and devote it to something like this, but I think it's worth it. I really do. These are the highlights of this speech delivered in Chapel Hill by Eric Church, who's obviously a huge UNC guy himself, if you watch the whole thing. And my guess is some of you have already heard this. Others of you have heard about it, but haven't taken the time. And for many of you, this is the first you're hearing of it. And I'll just say, in my opinion, you're in for a treat. Let's listen together to this musician, Eric Church, who said he was struggling to figure out what the concept was going to be for his speech, and he had ripped up multiple versions of it, and eventually he decided he was most at home, most at peace, in a comfort place with a guitar in his hands. And he then built the speech around that, which may sound cheesy, but it's not. It's entertaining, but it's also very profound. Here's part of the introduction, cut 31.
3: If you'll indulge me, I want to start with a sound. You know this sound. It's a guitar that's out of tune. Something that almost gets there, that tries, but doesn't. And some ancient, honest part of your brain knows it immediately. You don't need training to hear it. You just know. That sound is the sound of something beautiful that has not been tended to. Six strings. When all six are in tune, the chords they make can stop a conversation cold. Carry a broken person through the worst night of their life, or make a room full of strangers feel for 3 minutes like they've known each other forever. But if even one is off, the whole chord unravels. Not gradually, not politely. The moment you strike it, you know. I believe your life runs on this principle. And I'm going to break it down for you right now and tell you about your strings, okay?
2: This is not a speech about a guitar or music. This is a speech about the strings of life, starting with this one in cut 32.
3: String one, the low E, the

0: That is your foundation. The low E is the thickest string. It is the heaviest. Every chord a guitar can make rests on this string being in tune. Your faith is the low E of your life. The thing that sits at the very bottom of you. Your belief about what this life is for, what you owe, what holds the universe together when science reaches the edge of its own explanation and shrugs. The people who tend to their faith in ordinary seasons do not come undone in extraordinary ones. They still hurt. They still sit in hospital waiting rooms asking unanswerable questions at 3 a.m. But they have a foundation to return to.
1: String 1, your faith. String 2, cut 33.
0: And the A string is where the music starts to get warm. It gives a chord its body, its richness. It's the string that makes you feel like you're not alone in a room. I want to warn you about something. You're about to get busy in ways that feel important, and many are. Professionally ambitious, creatively alive, building the life you've been pointed toward for 4 years, and family, because they love you with a grace you will spend most of your life trying to deserve, will rarely demand your time. They'll tell you they understand. And they'll mean it. Do not take them up on it. Call your people. Not when there's news. Not when there's nothing. Show up when it costs you something. Let them see you when things are hard. The A string is not a holiday string. It's an everyday string. Protect it.
1: And a big round of applause from the audience, comprised largely of families and parents. Family being string number 2. Protect it every day. String 3, cut 34.
0: The D string, the heart of a chord. On a guitar, the D string sits right at the heart of the instrument, in the middle of the low and high strings, giving the chord its body and its soul. Strike a full chord in a D string is what you feel in the center of your chest. That is not an accident. That is exactly what the right

0: the expectation and the norm is to win, and that is what we will be able to do here. I believe in the power of UCLA.
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2: Transfixed. He continues and cut 35, string number 4.
3: The G string drifts faster than the others on a guitar. I can promise you that is true. I have dealt with it my whole life. It's because ambition and resilience both live on this string, and they pull in opposite directions. I want you to want things. You should want things. The world has more than enough people standing at the edge of their own potential, waiting for a permission slip that was never going to arrive. Want the thing. Say it out loud. Build toward it with everything you have. And when you fail, and you will fail, Hemingway wrote it plainly right in the sternum. The world breaks everyone. Afterward, the best of us are stronger at the broken places. Get back up, tune the string, keep playing.
2: Ambition and resilience. Framed, I think, in a very healthy way. That was string number 4. Here's 5th in cut 36.
3: The B string is about community. Your generation faces a temptation no generation before has ever faced. The temptation to perform for everyone and belong to no one. To be globally visible and locally invisible. To have thousands of followers and no one knows actually where you live. Resist this. Plant yourself somewhere. Put down roots with the full intention of growing there. Learn the actual names, not usernames, of the people around you. Volunteer. Coach the team. Build the thing your community needs, even if the internet will never see it. Carry this community with you as you plant your roots. It will reap a bountiful harvest and make your song richer and fuller.
2: Boy, do I love this one. And I saw recently there was a study about how young Americans have hit basically rock bottom when it comes to knowing, interacting with, building relationships with their own neighbors. And I've talked about this a little bit before. I was guilty of this when I was a bit younger, living in a condo building. I kind of knew a few people in the building to say hello to. Perhaps forged some friendships, but nothing that deep. Since we moved into the house years ago, we just made a concerted effort, generally led by Adam, by the way, to get to know and befriend on a deep level our neighbors. And we now throw block parties with them. We have one another over to our houses for drinks and barbecues and that sort of thing. We've traveled together. We've celebrated together. We have grieved together. And if someone needs something, there are 2, 3, 4, 5 households ready to spring into action to help. And that's something that's been built and tended to over the years. And there's a sense of community and neighborliness on my block that I feel like is one of the great blessings of my life. And it's something that we risk losing if we don't pay attention to it. And you don't really know that you've lost it until you've experienced how great and enriching it can be. And for Eric Church, I think to succinctly explain it in 50 seconds there was really impressive, because it is somewhat unique to this upcoming generation. A temptation, he said, no generation before has ever faced. To perform for everyone and belong to no one. The world sees a curated version of your life on a screen, but very few people actually know real you. And that gets creepy and even dystopian very quickly. I love the turn of phrase, to be globally visible and locally invisible. To have thousands of followers and no one knows actually where you live. He urges the graduates, resist this. I love how he says, learn the actual names, not usernames, of the people around you. Because this will reap a bountiful harvest and make your song richer and fuller. And that is the truth that I can attest to in my own life. And he is really

0: just building toward this conclusion, banger after banger of really important life advice put into perspective in a way that is so digestible and relatable and accessible, I think, for people of all ages. And this is a masterpiece of a speech. Up next, the sixth and final string of the guitar and life, and then the conclusion and some music from Eric Church. I've heard this three times. I'm enraptured again. I hope you're enjoying it as much as I am. And you don't want to miss the finish. Up next.
1: Miss a minute. Miss a lot. The Guy Benson Show.

0: 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I've been surfing here since I was a kid. Now, seeing my grandson out on the water, it means everything to me. Watching him and taking in the blue waves, the sea breeze, the blurry horizon.
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11: You and I have never met, but I'm willing to bet that there is something you would like to do, but you feel like you can't, that it's too hard, that you don't deserve it. A colleague of mine recently told me about this new book called Brave Shift, 30 Mindset Changes to Transform Your Life. It's written by a woman named Michelle Carrer. Carrer says the one thing most people forget when they set a goal is to attach a reason to it. Having that reason is big. Because when you don't want to do something that's necessary to reach your goal, you can go back to your reason to find the motivation you need. Try to frame your goal as something you want to achieve, as opposed to being a bad part of yourself that you want to change. That will make you more likely to succeed, as will asking for help. All of us need it, and it makes people feel good to help you achieve your goals. I'm Dr. Sanjay Gupta, helping you live a better life.
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0: Back on the Guy Benson Show, it's the happy hour here, and we're walking through the commencement address by Eric Church, the country music legend, at UNC just recently, and he was drawing this parallel between a guitar and life. He's explained five of the strings, so let's turn now to the sixth and final string of life in cut 37.
1: And finally, the high E string. This is the thinnest string. It's the highest note, the one that carries the melody, that single line above the chord that everyone in this room recognizes and takes with them on the way home. It's also the one bent most easily by outside pressure. Social media is going to show you 1,000 versions of a life that looks better than yours. The comparison will be relentless, curated, and a lie, dressed up in really good lighting. Someone's comments, someone's criticism, someone's cold opinion is going to try to convince you to retune yourself to match what they think you should sound like. Do not let them touch your string. You were made uniquely, wonderfully, distinctly. There's a sound only you can make, a voice that has never existed before you and will never exist again. A contribution only you can bring, a way of seeing that belongs to only you. The world does not need another cover song. It needs an original.
0: Individuality, uniqueness, meaningfulness. Again, I can't speak highly enough of this message and the way it was delivered. And here comes the wrap-up, the conclusion from Eric Church at UNC, this commencement address this spring, cut 38.
1: Six strings of life and willingness to keep them in tune. Six prints, all six, in their own time, in their own season. Your faith will go quiet when you need it loud. Your family will get complicated in a way only the people who love you most can complicate things. You will go through hard seasons with your spouse. Your ambition will hollow out and your resilience will wear thin. Your community will start to feel like an obligation and your world will try to sand down the edges of exactly who you are. This is not failure. This is not weakness. It's the inevitable universal experience of living in an imperfect world that doesn't stop to let us tune up. And the difference between a life that sounds like music and a life that sounds like noise is whether you stop and listen.
0: Stopping and listening and gut checking in the silence of your soul, a lost art amid the noise. Here's the very end from Eric Church at UNC, cut 39.
1: Whether you're honest enough to hear which string has drifted out of tune and humble enough to make the adjustment instead of just turning up the volume and hoping nobody notices, because you will notice. The part of you that knows what the chord should sound like will always notice. It will not let you go. Life won't be right until it is tuned. Trust what your heart hears and is telling you about your song. So graduates, now I encourage you to take your six strings, make it something worth hearing, and play your song as I leave you with mine.
0: And then he performed one of his hits, which I was not familiar with, admittedly, a beautiful song.

fittingly entitled Carolina. And let's just listen to Eric Church send us to break after that beautiful, profound message to the graduates. I think there's something in that for every single one of us, regardless of age. And without further ado, ladies and gentlemen, Eric Church.

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1: More insight from law enforcement into yesterday's deadly mosque shooting in San Diego.
2: These subjects did not discriminate on who they hated.
1: FBI agent Mark Remley says the two teens who carried out the attack were radicalized to hate online.
2: In the vehicle they used, we also identified writings and various ideologies outlining religious and racial beliefs of how the world they envision should look.
1: At the news conference, police also praised the three men who were killed for stopping the shooters from entering the Islamic Center and getting to the school full of young kids. California is facing its largest ever outbreak of deadly mushroom poisonings, nearly 50 cases since November. That's 10 times more than the typical number of cases in the state, and about the same number the whole U.S. sees in a year. Four people have died, and at least four needed liver transplants. And Governor Newsom's plan to have state workers back in the office 4 days a week by July 1st has hit a snag. The California Globe says, for many, there's just no office to go back to. Those are the headlines. I'm Jason Athenson.
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4: In Yorba Linda, 91 eastbound after Gibson Canyon, got a stall trying to clear it into that center divider area. In Boyle Heights, 5 southbound connector to the eastbound 60, trying to clear that wreck to the shoulder of that transition. Also in Elysian Park on the 5 southbound at Stadium Way, got a wreck on the shoulder. In Commerce on the 5 southbound before Slauson, I still have reported some debris in the carpool and the left lane. And on the 405 southbound before La Tijera Boulevard, got that wreck cleared to the shoulder.
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1: Earlier in today's program, we welcomed back General Jack Keane, retired four-star general, chairman of the Institute for the Study of War, and Fox News senior strategic analyst, talking Iran, of course, but also some big developments in Russia's war against Ukraine, not going the way the Russians wanted it to, and a couple other geopolitical issues as well. If you missed it, here's part of that conversation with General Keane. Let's just start with two other subjects briefly. Number one, the Ukrainians gaining back territory, gaining on the Russians, striking deep inside Russia, in fact, right near Moscow in recent days, which makes the foreign war a lot closer to home for a lot of Russian elites. It feels like the tide is shifting in that conflict just in the last couple of weeks. What can you tell us?
2: Yeah, that's absolutely true. I mean, the Russians, literally for the past 2 years, have had difficulty taking significant amount of territory. But in 2026, they have really been challenged. And it's almost been a stalemate. And for the last several weeks, the Ukrainians have begun to actually take territory back. And for the first time, Russia cannot keep up with casualties. In other words, the personal replacement system is providing less people than those who are being killed and wounded. And that has never happened before going into the fifth year of war. That's number one.

0: one. And number two is the long-range fires that Ukraine is delivering are now penetrating deep into Russia, taking down manufacturing capabilities, oil storage sites, and as you accurately pointed out, taking down targets in Moscow. And that's those two things are clearly shifting momentum for the first time to the Ukrainians since the very beginning of the war, when they so successfully pushed back against the Russian offensive operations and took some territory that the Russians had initially grabbed off. And so, yeah, there's been a momentum shift taking place in favor of Ukraine.
1: All right. Well, that's welcome news from my perspective. On another subject, President Trump returned from China and this major trip over there to meet with Chairman Xi. A lot of takeaways from that in terms of the economy and global security and all of it. One of the concerns, at least among some, as reported by Axios, is that Trump's team now increasingly worried about China's and specifically the Chinese Communist Party's designs on Taiwan in the next couple of years. Any sense on movement there? Is there a reason why there would be the Trump team coming back from China with renewed worries about that?

0: the expectation and the norm is to win, and that is what we will be able to do here. I believe in the power of UCLA.
1: It's a new day for UCLA football with new head coach Bob Chesney taking charge, and we need you to be a part of it. The right man is at the helm in Westwood, and the time is now for you to put your support behind the Bruins. 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
2: Desires it because the Taiwan Semiconductor Manufacturing Company, the so-called TSMC, is the largest producer of advanced chips in the world and the largest producer of the Nano 7 AI advanced chips. And that, by that I mean, is the, as one commentator referred to it, TSMC and Taiwan is the factory floor for the development of AI going forward. So this is something that China desires. If they take control of that, they will win the AI battle with the United States and who's going to achieve domination. So they want to control it geopolitically, but they want that technology. And I think the United States, certainly their antenna has gone up as a result of it. Also, for our audience to understand, TSMC has a factory that is manufacturing advanced chips in Arizona. They set that up with the United States, but they're not doing the AI chips yet. And they still have to send capability back to Taiwan to finish it off. So, yes, Taiwan is on the antenna for President Xi, and therefore it is for us as well.
3: 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We'll reveal what that's all about up next.
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2: 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Podcast always free. Just some reminders there. And a programming note, I'll be out the next couple of days. Long planned trip. Fill you in on some of those details upon my return. I alluded to it in the last hour with Mary Catherine Hamm. Excited about that. So stay tuned. We'll have great broadcasts here for you the rest of the week, covering all the big news, of course. So just wanted to make you all aware of that. Well, a couple things to get to before we part ways. Starting with this, Christine, you are rushing out from the show momentarily when we're done here to head back home for your daughter's performance in, is it a play or a musical? What is this, some school production?
1: Yes, it's Grease the Musical.
2: Okay.
1: So and she has a pretty big part. So I got to get home, get there to school, help her get a little ready, and then we're going to watch her debut.
2: What part is it? Is it something I would be aware of or not really?
1: I don't know how much you're...
2: Is she Olivia Newton-John?
1: She is not Sandy. She's not Sandy. She's Marty. She's one of the pink ladies.
2: Okay.
1: So it's a good part. She has a solo in the show, so we're excited to see that. And she is just so excited. She loves to act. I've seen the rehearsal guy.
2: Ah, okay. So you have a sneak preview, if you will.
1: Correct.
2: Coming attractions.
1: Yes. She is adorable. She's very good. I worry about the rest of the show.
2: Okay, so you have your doubts.
1: I do.
2: Are you bringing your mother, grandmother, to see any of this?
1: Yes.
2: Yeah, because she's a tough critic.
1: She is. I think what's going to be good is just, I know it's just going to be like, oh yeah, of course, it's just only your daughter. I think that because Megan is that good, I think Blondie's going to be so excited. But
2: you mean Judgy Joyce?
1: Oh yeah, Megan calls her Blondie instead of Grandma. Megan calls her Blondie.
2: Okay,
1: that's her grandparent name.
2: Well, we will have to get the review from Cookie and Blondie at some point soon. But break a leg in the theater sense to Megan tonight. Go Grease Lightning. Tell Me More. All of that stuff.
1: Yes.
2: Enjoy. But speaking of productions, Chris.

0: Epstein, you got an interesting offer involving your house this week. Is Bobby aware of this yet?
1: Oh, he is. He is.
0: Okay, all right, because you never know.
1: I know.
0: You informed him via this show during a home stretch that you had a realtor looking to sell your last house. So I had to ask, what exactly happened? Was this a note in the mail? Was this a knock on the door? Was this a phone call? What happened?
1: It was a, I think, email and a note and then another note. And then I believe they might be coming by today. A network has reached out and they would like to use the exterior of our home in a pilot that they're shooting for the upcoming fall season. Pretty big network, by the way.
0: Okay, so it's a TV show.
1: Correct.
0: Do we know the theme of the show?
1: I do. I don't know how much I can say, but...
0: Well, is it lighthearted? Is it dark? Is it drama? Is it mystery?
1: Oh, that I don't know. I know we're supposed to be set. So I don't know if you've noticed this guy, but a lot of...
0: Like, you don't even know the genre? I'm not sure if this is a comedy?
1: I don't think it's a comedy. I think it's more serious.
0: Okay.
1: A lot of film production and TV production is happening in New Jersey, and especially in North Jersey, and especially in some places in Central and by the beach. Because, well, first of all, Netflix has a huge mark now in New Jersey. And I think it's just a lot cheaper than, believe it or not, the one thing that's cheap in New Jersey. Than filming in New York or L.A. So we've noticed, I think Adam Sandler just wrapped up a movie in the town next to us, and he was there for weeks. And
0: so this is not Netflix, by the way.
1: This
0: I'm
1: is not
0: guessing.
1: Netflix.
0: Okay,
1: nope.
0: you name check them. This is another network. So they want to shoot the pilot for a new potential show that would air.
1: Yet, Bobby was checking in with them and seeing what this is all about. How much we would get paid.
0: Yeah, I assume they're paying you,
1: yes,
0: right?
1: Yes, they did say there would be compensation. Also, we have a townhome, so could they use just ours? Does the other people, like, need to sign off? Like, are
0: connecting? Yeah, I guess they'd probably need a unanimous yes.
1: Ugh, and they're such duds. I feel like they're so not going to sign off on this.
0: So you want to do this?
1: Yes, of course. What a cool story. Be awesome for Megan. And, you know, it doesn't look like you're putting me on TV anytime soon. So maybe, just maybe, this could be my big break.
0: You want to go impress them?
1: Yes.
0: Like, they're shooting the establishing shot of the outside of a home.
1: Yeah.
0: And they're like, and action. And there's supposed to be nothing except the house.
1: And I open the door.
0: And you just come bounding out the front door in like a hot dog costume.
1: No.
0: Hello, governor. To impress the executives at this network.
1: I don't know. What I was thinking of opening the door and like, not real, don't worry, people. Some like huge fake fur and like jewels, you know, like curl my hair. I don't know. It sounds like Elizabeth Taylor, doesn't
0: it? You want to become the star of this show, don't you?
1: I don't even know what the show is about.
0: Or they could, like, build a new show around you once they discover your brilliance.
1: Well, Dylan, you had some thoughts on what this show possibly could be.
2: Oh, I mean, I was thinking maybe they haven't informed you yet, but maybe it's a true crime show discovering and discussing the murder of a pony named Carousel. Maybe they're really digging deep. And
0: maybe it's a documentary. Maybe they're just pretending. They're pretending, oh, we just need this exterior shot, but they've got a lot more. They're gonna spring some interviews on you, like To Catch a Predator style.
1: Oh, my goodness. Stop.
0: Like, they're going to confront you with the cameras and what you did to Carousel. Or, I mean, they might just get charmed. This is your plan. To charm them and to get them to bring you into the fold as a star, either of this show or of a new show. They can just kind of follow you around in your day-to-day life and document these things and turn it into a hit program. And they could call it something like The New Adventures of Old Christine or something like that.
1: Also, there is just like a little tiny part in the back of that brain of mine that thinks you had Dylan write and create this letter as a joke.
0: You think I did this?
1: Like a prank.

0: I don't even know where you live, Christine. I've never been invited there.
1: Oh, here we go.
0: How would I know where you live having never been invited there? So definitely not. Plus, like, I've got some other things going on in my life, from like the event last week in California and the baby shower and the kid who's coming and the trip that's coming up. It's like pranks. I don't need pranks. Your whole life seems like a prank.
2: Okay, that's not very nice.
0: I say that in a very positive way, but like, we're never hurting for cookie material where we have to manufacture it.
2: Dylan, does that seem true?
3: It's true. That is true. We're never hurting for content. And on top of the fact that Guy has never been invited to your house, I've never met you, ever.
2: That's true.
3: So, I mean, I don't know about this. I don't know about this prank theory. This one's real, Cooks. You got to go for it.
1: I'm going to be a star.
0: You're just going to drive a hard bargain on how much you're going to charge for this outdoor shot of your house. Like, ma'am, it's just a flat fee. You're like, no, it's not. Not with me. And you're going to be trying to push them higher and higher. Then you're just going to push them. You're going to price them out.
2: Well, I was wondering if, like, it would be enough for a pool. And then Bobby laughed at me.
0: Probably not.
2: Yeah, no. No.
0: I assume a pool is very expensive to put in, and I'm guessing this is like in the hundreds.
2: That's what I was thinking.
0: Maybe like $1,000, something like that.
2: Yeah.
0: Which is nothing to sneeze at, but it's not going to get you a pool. Maybe an inflatable pool.
2: Can I have a bar? You know those inflatable bars?
0: I think you could probably set up a nice bar in your backyard, like maybe a little tiki bar type thing. You can at least stock it.
2: Could you imagine
0: you drink all the profits.
2: Could you imagine me just laying in a baby pool with like a bottle of beer?
0: I can.
3: Yeah.
2: Listening to music.
0: I absolutely can. Living your new lush lifestyle with your big network TV money from the establishing shot. All right, well, you've got to let us know how Greece goes tonight and whether or not you're able to close the deal to make your house rich and famous on network television. And you will have to bring us those updates to the curious, including myself, next week when I'm back. But you still have more shows to produce for the rest of the week, Christine, assuming you're not going on vacation, I hope. That's maybe not a good assumption to make. But we will have a program here tomorrow, whether she's producing it or not. Also Thursday and Friday on the Guy Benson Show. Since I won't speak to you until after this, have a great holiday weekend. Memorial Day is about memorializing people who have sacrificed it all for this country. So as we enjoy our fun and our food and fellowship and friendship and all that stuff, it's important to remember why the holiday exists in the first place. And then, of course, we'll be charging into the summer hot months together on the Guy Benson Show before you know it. Have a great night, everyone. Thank you so much for listening. We'll talk to you soon.
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1: Wednesday, Tammy Trujillo has the latest.
2: That's the day it plans to lay off 10% of its workforce. Affected employees will be notified that morning. Some 7,000 employees will be shifted into new roles at the company. The job cuts come as the social media and tech giant incorporates more artificial intelligence into its operations.
1: And Elon Musk's federal lawsuit against OpenAI and Sam Altman is being tossed. A California jury found that Musk waited too long to file the lawsuit. And the judge agreed. Musk accused Altman of reneging on a promise to keep OpenAI a nonprofit, but Altman insists he made no such promise. That's the latest. I'm Jordan Christmas.
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4: It's a slow drive out of Santa Monica, East 10, leaving 20th Street all the way to the 5 in Boyle Heights. The drive on the 5 southbound, slowing in Griffith Park from about Colorado. Delays continue all the way to the 605. That 2 southbound is pushing back as well, almost from the 134 freeway as you travel towards the 5. And we're heading into Anaheim, East 91. Delays crowding up at the 5 all the way to Green River.
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0: 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I believe in the power of UCLA.
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3: My pleasure, Frank, to be on with you and your guests. It's been quite a market this year. Big down when the war started, then big rallies as people felt it was coming to an end. And now we've got this oil price still way up. Markets are doing well. I think investors are a bit nervous, especially for the backup in the bond market, which you so eloquently discussed. 460 on the 10-year. I'm saying, I think a year ago we were 410. 420 and seeing the 30-year at 520, which is the highest it's been since 07, it's going to be difficult for stocks to continue moving higher if rates continue to trend higher. And if rates are trending higher, it's primarily because of higher oil, which means higher inflation. And this is what really hurt the market back in 22 when the S&P was down 20-some-odd percent as inflation really took off when the Fed started to raise rates because of the concern about inflation. So I think, you know, it's going to be a focus on that. If there is some sort of peace resolution in the war, it's going to bring oil prices down. I think the market's moved up over the last 6 weeks, betting that will happen. But, you know, we don't know. And all our eyes are on this stuff. It's going to remain volatile.
2: See it tonight, read about it tomorrow, but hear it now on MoTeC on Money, live on the air with Jim Hausberg, Hightower Advisors, the Hausberg Group in Beverly Hills. And Jim, of course, the AI trade has worked out pretty well so far this year with NVIDIA in the spotlight tomorrow after the closing bell. The earnings will come out. Is it going to be another knocked out of the park kind of situation here? And what do you see ahead for NVIDIA and the AI names and the Mag 7 names overall, for that matter?
3: Yeah, well, the numbers out of NVIDIA are going to be great. It's somewhat built into the price of the stock. As you know, it was down to the 175 range. We're at 220, so it's moved up quite a bit from the lows earlier this year. But it's still, you know, at a level of a rate of return that we haven't seen in many stocks for over the long haul. I would bet things continue to do well at the company, whether the stock trades up or down. Based on their comments and the numbers, it remains to be seen. If we see a weaker than expected number, you're going to see the semis all across the street come down. Broadcom for one, Samsung, Intel, go through the group of names, and then it'll lead to the materials companies like Applied Materials who build the chips. So anything chip related, AI related, if NVIDIA's numbers don't come in as expected or higher, we'll probably see a pullback, which would be healthy for long-term investors.
2: All right, Apple's had a big year, hit a record high recently. Any other Mag 7 names that are getting your attention?
3: I'm amazed with the amount of money that's going into AI from these companies. Now, in the past, when these hyperscalers were to be investing in their businesses using their cash flow generation, it was always interesting to me that they didn't go to the debt markets, but they are going to the debt markets now. Between 20 and 24, the hyperscalers issued maybe $25 billion in bonds. Last year, about 50. And this year, I'm hearing $160 to $200 billion in debt that's going to be issued by these hyperscalers. It's all going into AI. They have to spend because that's where the future is. And these are the leaders. And, you know, I'm bullish on that spend and all the companies that are benefiting from the spend. So these data centers, companies that sell into data centers, the chips that are involved, the servers, you know, the security. Some of these company stocks have made huge moves recently, and it's betting on

0: the AI spend. So I think it's going to continue.
1: All right, let's talk low tech for a moment. Gold and silver coming down from recent record highs. Gold at the moment back below $4,500. Silver is below $75 an ounce. I know we were talking about the precious metals, I think, last time you were on when they had that record run-up. What about the precious metals now?
0: I don't think the metals like the higher interest rates, Frank. I don't really know the exact correlation. But as rates move up and treasuries become more attractive, I think gold will sell off a bit. But it's made a gigantic move. I mean, oil and gold over the last 12 months have been, you know, just through the roof. And in fact, the equity markets over the last 12 months have been through the roof. I mean, people tend to forget. I mean, we're looking at a NASDAQ up 11%. Yeah, it was up 13. S&P up 7.5. Yeah, it was up 8.75. But when you go back over the past 12 months, you got 24 in the S&P, 35 in the NASDAQ. The Dow even up 18% over the past 12 months, and foreign markets as well, and all sectors. So people tend to look at where we are today and what's going to happen tomorrow. It's been an incredible ride in the market in 25 and so far in 26 with all this uncertainty. And that's what people, I think, are most surprised with. So I feel like my clients and other investors are being cautious. We're not selling into this. But buying aggressively has not been where people are at. And with rates higher, you're going to see more money move into bonds out of money market funds for sure. And that looks to be continuing until it stops. If we get above 5% on the 10-year, there's going to be a lot of concern out there. And I think equities at that point would take a pretty big hit.
1: All right. We had that big IPO last week. Cerberus Systems up nearly seven today to 303 and change. What about that one? And of course, looking ahead to next month, everybody's got June 12th on their calendar now for the SpaceX IPO, which will be the biggest ever.
0: Yeah, the SpaceX IPO is going to be the talk of everywhere. And there are, some mutual funds that own private shares in SpaceX. We have to be invested in two of them. Ron Barron, who was on CNBC recently speaking about SpaceX, has a large position in his fund, Barron Partners. And then there's another one, Barron Global Advantage. So investors don't get a chance too often to invest in something like that pre-IPO, but these two mutual funds own a pretty big chunk of SpaceX privately, but obviously they have other stocks in there, so it's not a pure play. That said, I'm hearing it's going to be priced at $1.25 trillion, which is incredible. And the talk out there is it's going to pop to like $1.7 the same day. So it's going to be bought in time by all the index funds. It's going to be the largest cap company out there. And today it's private. They announced a 5-for-1 split yesterday as a private company. So it'll bring the IPO price to a lower level than it would, and I think that's going to bring in more retail investors. The future is incredible there, but it's not coming cheap, and it's going to be the talk of Wall Street for quite a while.
1: Absolutely. Yeah, it looks like that 5-for-1 stock split will bring the price down to about $100 or so. So that's going to be interesting. And the other space-related names have also been moving up lately. Some of our other guests have mentioned Rocket Lab and Lunar and some of these others lately. So it looks like aerospace certainly experiencing a resurgence here in Southern California. A lot of these companies, of course, connected to the longstanding tradition of aerospace here in the Los Angeles area. So very, very
0: correct.
1: Exciting time. Now, what about oil? Let's get into oil some more here. Obviously, a lot of uncertainties here related to the Iran war. Oil is above $100 a barrel here at the moment. From an investment standpoint, what are you doing with oil?
0: Well, we're invested a little bit. Nothing like specific in oil. No oil ETFs or oil funds. It's owned by some of our managers that we use. Look, you buy the big, the big ones like the Chevrons and ExxonMobils, and you get great dividends. You know, I don't have it right in front of me, but probably in that 4-5% range. As long as oil stays up here, these oil companies should do well. It's been some of the best stocks to own. Obviously, just owning the commodity over the last, call it 6 months, 4 months, has been a big hit. But I've said this before on your show, and I'll say it again. Oil over the long term, going back 20 years, has returned 2%.

0: investors. That's compounded, you know. So it has not been a great place to be for a long period of time. It's been a trading vehicle. And I think it's run up a lot now that, you know, oil's where it is. So if things continue over there for an extended period of time, it's going to put pressure on it. And as long as the strait's being blocked, it's going to put pressure to move prices higher. But if you're buying it for that reason and not being a long-term investor, you could get hurt if there's some agreement over there and the war comes to an end. So I'd be very cautious there.
1: I remember for a while back, we were talking about the wisdom of the 60-40 stock and bond mix. What are your thoughts on it now? And what are your thoughts about the moves in the bond market we've

0: I'm a pretty great multitasker. I can wash dishes and do laundry.
1: I can roller skate while walking my dog.
0: I can even order lunch while doing my homework. But I can't use my phone while driving. A distracted driver is one of the leading causes of death in the United States. So when it comes to driving, please, don't be a multitasker.
2: Don't drive distracted. 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
3: And look to be doing well going forward. Korea's market has been on fire. I think it's up 80% year to date. So some of these foreign markets, I think, can do well. But again, with all that's going on in the Middle East, that's the uncertainty. I say this about the president. Trump likes higher markets. And if he starts to see markets go down, I think he's going to make some moves to stabilize it, because he's a big investor in it as well. So,
4: yeah.
3: Keep an eye on that. But the AI trade continues, and that's where the growth's coming. And by the way, the earnings that have come out year-to-date so far have been quite strong. So better than expected in many cases. So, you know, and now we're also seeing refunds coming from the tariff issue, which obviously knocked markets last year quite a bit. So the AI trade continues. The spend continues, as I was talking about, the amount of debt being raised. If the earnings continue to grow like we've seen, we should have a pretty good market down the road. But again, I say it every time I'm on, it's not linear, but the volatility will remain, even though it's back down a little bit. So we had a huge move over the past 6 weeks, and it just can't continue at that level.
4: Yeah, well, appreciate you coming on a bit of a down day here today. And we talked to the biggest fans of crypto here, as well as the harshest critics. Are you watching the crypto action these days? The Bitcoin had a nice pop above 80K recently. It's back down to around 76 or so here now. What are your thoughts on crypto here?
3: God, I knew you were going to ask me that. So I'll come into the category of a critic. I can't figure it out, Frank. You know, and every time I start to read about it and try to figure out why, I can't come up with anything. So, you know, it's maybe over time will become more stable, digital gold, people call it. But, you know, it's not for me. It's not for my clients. I guess there are ways to play it through some ETFs. Kind of think it's a trading vehicle, which we don't do much of. I'd lean on being cautious on cryptos.
4: Appreciate your honest answer there. Any specific places where you are putting money now and or taking it off the table?
3: Well, we're looking at areas that we think are going to benefit from this AI spend. And one of the big areas is the electrification of the United States, these data centers, companies that sell into there. There's an ETF symbol, VOLT, Volt, which has done well, but we think it can continue to do well. And GRID is another one, GRID, all in that energy, utility, industrial space, companies that are getting big orders from hyperscalers in many different ways. We saw Cisco's number, Frank, last week, you know, much better than expected. Stock moved up a bunch. And the name we haven't talked about is Intel, which was $20 a share 6 or 9 months ago and now hitting all-time highs. That stock last hit an all-time high in March of 2000 at 72. And from that point on, it's been lower until recently. So the spend on these semi chip makers, something we've never seen before. And if anybody has not used, you know, ChatGPT or Claude or any of these other companies that are, you know, the software behind the AI trade, it's incredible the speed at which you can get information. I was with a client the other day who's in a business that he'd tell me it would take 3 to 4 months to get out the reports they needed by using AI and Claude in particular, which is owned by Anthropic. Took 2 weeks. So people are going to get information much faster than they ever have before. There's some negatives to AI, of course. We know that. I think the positives are going to be, you know, wear out, are going to be the, not wear out, but the positives to it are going to outweigh the negatives. Like, but it's the technology game, Frank. And we've seen different, you know, the internet came and companies blew up and others did well. And, you know, all of it is incredible to me. And the spend in that space just continues. You go into Apple.

0: stores today, still crowded, new products, new phones, new devices. And globally, you know, you had all the big techies over in China. So hopefully that'll lead to some more business as well. So I'd lean on technology for the long term. I like the defense area. I like the utilities and some of these industrials tied to the AI spend.
1: That's wonderful. I remember running into Eli Broad at the Apple store at the Grove quite frequently. Of course, the great business guy and philanthropist always wanted to stay ahead of technology as best as possible. So we honor his memory as well. And Jim, thank you very, very much for coming to the line here and covering all the bases. And look forward to doing this more often with you here. That is Jim Hausberg, veteran money manager and market strategist, Hightower Advisors at the Hausberg Group right here in Beverly Hills. Jim, thank you very much for joining us live this afternoon.
0: Thank you, Frank, for having me.
1: Wonderful to have you with us here, Jim. Thanks again. And out to the freeways now on 790 KABC.
2: KABC Dependable Traffic, now.
3: El Monte, it's a terrible crash on the 10 eastbound. This is at Peck Road. Only the right lane is open. 5-6 cars got into it. Two of them flipped over. Huge delays out of City Terrace getting away from City Terrace Drive. Also, let's look at your options. The 210 eastbound in Pasadena slows from Mountain all the way to Citrus. And the 60 eastbound pushing back out of East LA from the 5 and stretches to the 605.
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0: All right, that's it for The Pianist. 790 KBC welcomes ABBA, L.A., and Elton, the early years, a full immersive tribute act, coming to the Pacific Amphitheater at the OC Fair of July 25th. 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Right now, caller 9 wins at 1-888-795-222. You can get a pair of tickets to the show if you're caller 9. All concert tickets, by the way, include admission to the OC Fair. Call now, 1-888-795-222. Caller 9 wins. The tickets furnished by the Pacific Amphitheater. Stocks pulling back today on new inflation worries as the price of oil has moved higher and benchmark bond yields also ticking higher, sending mortgage rates to the highest we've seen so far this year. The Dow down 322, settling at 49,364. The S&P 500 down 49, 7,354. NASDAQ down 220 at 25,871. Both the S&P 500 and NASDAQ pulling back some more from the record highs hit last week. Apple, though, in the plus column again today, up $1.13 at $2.98 and change. NVIDIA down $1.71 at $2.2061. The stock will be, the company will be out with its earnings report after the closing bell tomorrow, so the stock will be in focus again tomorrow. Oracle down more than 5 at $181.46. Taking a look at Cerebras Systems, that's the one that had the blockbuster IPO last week, up nearly 7 today at $303 and change. Gold pulling back right now at $4,486 and change. Silver also lower, $74.23 an ounce. Oil higher right now at $108.59 in New York and just about $111 now in London. Brent crude, the global benchmark. We'll talk more about oil prices and gas prices and the whole works and the Iran war coming up with John Kilduff, oil industry analyst, again, Capital and CNBC contributor. Oil company stocks moved higher today, including Chevron at nearly 3 at 197 and change. ExxonMobil up 206 at 162.55. Checking the cryptos now, we see Bitcoin hovering at around 76,693. Ethereum, ETH at 2105. Doge at the moment at 10 cents. And now the latest news on 790 KABC.
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2: The NFL has announced Nashville, Tennessee as the host city for Super Bowl 64. Matt Mattinson has more.
3: Down on Music Road, down on Music Road. If you want to be a star, that's where you got to go.
4: The league announced the Music City as the home for the February 2030 championship game during an NFL owners meeting in Orlando. The decision marks the first time Nashville will host the big game. The next three Super Bowls have been scheduled for Inglewood, California, Atlanta, and Las Vegas.
2: And a new survey of the homeless population in Orange County shows a drop of more than 13% compared to 2024. The point in time count took place in January, and it also shows that the unsheltered homeless population dropped by over 26%. County officials say there are now more people in shelters or transitional housing than there are on the streets. I'm Jordan Christmas.
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4: Mo-Tech on Money continues here on 790 KABC. Nervous time on Main Street as we watch what's happening in the Middle East. Oil and gas prices have been ticking higher again. Let's bring in industry analyst John Kilduff at Again Capital and CNBC contributor, longtime contributor to this program. John, thank you very much for coming to the line. I know you're following all the headlines very, very closely here, and we did see that spike in oil prices this week. And let me take a look. It looks like we have oil in New York at around 108 a barrel here at the moment. In London, close to 111. Give us an update on how you see things here at the moment.
5: Frank, we continue to grapple with the Strait of Hormuz being basically closed. You're hearing about a smattering of vessels here and there, this day, that day, getting through or being allowed to get through. But then as soon as that happens, you know, you realize that it's not material. It's we're nowhere close to normalcy, and normalcy is a long way off. I was a little troubled this morning when I heard that the NATO folks are considering operations in the event that this lasts until July. If folks are sizing this up to last until July or August or later this year, there's no telling where this gasoline price is going to be at the retail pump at that point, not to mention a host of other commodities and products, including motor oil, which is finally getting some attention, which could be an issue for us going forward here.
4: Isn't that something I'll point out?
5: You go ahead, Frank. I'm sorry.
4: Yeah. Isn't that something? Yeah, motor oil, that's something we never... I don't think in all the years we've had these conversations. What's going on with motor oil?
5: Frank, the precursor for it, the manufacturing of it, takes place mostly in the Gulf region that's been blocked in here at the Strait of Hormuz. So it's like the weird things you've been hearing about helium and some of the other products and the fertilizer for farming. You know, this strait has a lot going on all the time that, you know, I think everyone, you know, took for granted, not unlike the realization we all had, you know, in the midst of COVID and supply chains that found their way back to our vulnerability with China. So, you know, here we are, you know, once again. I've been talking to you and been saying that, you know, I really feel that there needs to be one more sort of knockout blow here against the Iranians to get this situation straightened out. It's almost hard to believe that with all the might of the U.S. military that they can't achieve a safe passage for vessels in and out of the Persian Gulf through the Strait of Hormuz. But here we are. And I know the president seems to be reluctant to engage in another round of this. But I still say Memorial Day weekend here, we're going to see, I think, some climactic action. It's why you saw crude oil prices get back above the $100 a barrel mark for the U.S. marker. There's a new contract now, the one that you just quoted, 108, rolled off, expired. Now we're at 104. But still, we had been down to 92 earlier this week when the president had alluded to a potential a deal from being struck with Iran, or the Iranians even signaling that they may be more accommodative. The problem you have with the Iranians, and you heard the president say it, is that they change their mind. They go back on things all the time, and they are expert at playing this negotiation game. It's really maddening in terms of what they do, which is why I think, unfortunately, the president's going to be driven to yet another military strike on the country.
4: And it looks like some countries have already hit Iran quietly, the UAE and possibly Saudi Arabia as well. And then this report from Reuters we got this week that Pakistan deployed a jet squadron, thousands of troops to Saudi Arabia, with Pakistan and Saudi Arabia teaming up. Pakistan, a nuclear power, teaming up with Saudi Arabia for possible action against Iran.

0: How's that playing into all of this?
1: I can tell you, Frank, I've spoken to some of the folks out that way. The Saudis, UAE especially, they're apoplectic that they are on the front lines of this. They never thought they would get struck by the Iranians in any way, in any sizable way, and that's what's happened. The Saudis are counting their blessings that they had built that pipeline that outlets to the Red Sea. That's about 7 million barrels per day. That's been a big help in keeping these prices somewhat in check, at least. And the UAE as well is looking at other things. But there's a lot of strange bedfellows coming together here, Frank, as a result of all this. And it is why you heard the Saudis and others try to get President Trump not to do something, because they would bear the brunt of the fallout. The problem we have right now, which is why I still think that the Iranians do need to get hit one more time, is because they do have capabilities left that enable them to give enough problems to shipping interests in the Strait of Hormuz, and in the region, for that matter, in terms of being able to lash out, that's keeping everyone a little bit off balance here. So we were made to understand that this would be a quick operation, and we wouldn't be sitting here 2 months later, but here we are. And I think, Frank, too, we're just at a tremendous crossroad here. We are running out of runway in terms of being able to get through this with supplies being at least somewhat sufficient. The blessing we had was coming into this, there was a major glut developing in the global oil space. You and I had talked about it. There was speculation of oil prices going down to $40, $30, $20 a barrel about this time of year as a result of all that. And plus, too, China, you have to give them credit. They see and know their vulnerability on the oil front. And, man, did they ever stockpile massively over the past several years. And now they are now reaping the benefit of that. Not to mention the sanctions relief on Iranian oil at sea and Russian production right now that President Trump has extended has also given some supply. But I'm telling you again that

0: I'm a pretty great multitasker. I can wash dishes and do laundry.
1: I can roller skate while walking my dog.
0: I can even order lunch while doing my homework. But I can't use my phone while driving. A distracted driver is one of the leading causes of death in the United States. So when it comes to driving, please, don't be a multitasker.
2: Don't drive distracted. A message brought to you by the National Highway Traffic Safety Administration, Project Yellow Light, and the Ad Council.
3: Sides. I will say that if the Saudis are able to entice the Pakistanis to join with them and make strikes on Iran on top of everything else, I'm sure the Israelis would join in on that. And maybe it's a way for the United States to step back a little bit. But I can tell you that the Saudis, again, are livid over the fact that they've been hit by Iranian missiles. They intend on doing something about it. And this move to cozy up to the Pakistanis and call upon their capabilities isn't surprising, really, except that you never would have thought this would ever be needed. To your point about everything being epic and all the crazy headlines that we're dealing with now on a daily basis. But I can tell you that the Pakistani reach here could be quite invaluable for the Saudis, and it's going to be another big problem for the Iranians. And again, this will not last forever. To the extent this strait stays shut, to the extent the Iranians keep acting out and these oil prices go ever higher, which they're going to if we don't straighten it out, the hurt put on Iran is going to be epic. They shouldn't doubt President Trump and or their regional now rivals, if not enemies, UAE, Saudi, even the Kuwaitis are trying to do whatever they can to join in and give military assets to this effort to the extent it ramps back up.
4: Based on where the pieces are on the chessboard now, where do you think oil prices go from here?
3: I think, again, Frank, we're going to have one more round of military action, military strikes. You started to see prices sort of creeping up here as right before the president announced that he wouldn't be going forward. There was rumors in the market. So I do think we'll be topping upwards. We're going to go back to the 120 level for WTI and Brent that we saw when these hostilities first began. We're going to go back there. We'll see a spike in oil prices. But one thing the president is right, and the great analogy that I've heard recently to describe this is that once this situation resolves, we get the strait back open, it's sort of be like unkinking the garden hose. The water will come blasting out. The supply will come blasting through. The problem we're having now, though, is that we're not falling in price back to anywhere near where we were when this started. We only got back to the low 90s on this latest round of peace overtures or deal making that went around. Whereas in the past, we were dipping into the low 80s, low 70s. It's going to take a while for us to get any kind of meaningful relief at the pump, Frank, because of the supplies being drawn down the way they are and just a continued nervousness. It's going to take a while for this market to calm down over this entire situation and the vulnerability of the Strait of Hormuz that's been demonstrated by the Iranians and their crazy ideas to control it or put a toll on it. They're going to have to be put in the box on that.
4: 621, the average price for regular gas in Los Angeles. That's about 20 cents below the record high hit in 2022. 659, the average price for premium. 744 now, the average price in the LA area for diesel. That, by the way, is 40 cents or so below the high that was hit last month. From an investment standpoint, John Kilduff, with oil at these levels, we did see Chevron and ExxonMobil move higher today. The stocks closed higher. From an investment standpoint, where would you be placing your bets at the moment?
3: Again, I still say sticking with those names, Frank. You know, ExxonMobil and Chevron and Conoco are all great operators. They're going to, you know, reap the bounty here of this. But when that garden hose unkinks and the prices come back down, they're going to be sitting pretty as well. I'll tell you that we are finally starting to see some extra production pick up in the Permian region. We're starting to see the rig count finally go up. So there's been some reaction now in the fields to these higher prices. So APA is another good example, the old Apache. Diamondback Energy is another favorite of mine, showing us how terrifically they are. Because, again, it's going to take a while to replenish the refined product stocks, the gasoline, the jet fuel, the diesel fuel. So the refiners are going to be just cranking it out. Full tilt here, and

0: and really capitalizing on what will be an elevated profit margin really for some time to come. So that is definitely one of the beneficiaries that will outlast the opening, the reopening of the strait or the unkinking of the garden hose here. Those valuations are, I think, underappreciated at the moment. So I'm a big fan of the refining sector, wherever you can, whichever company you want to pick, really, particularly if they're U.S.-based.
1: Terrific. Top industry oil analyst John Kilduff at Again Capital, CNBC contributor, longtime contributor to this program. John, it's always fantastic to speak with you. Thank you very, very much for joining us live here this afternoon.
0: Always my pleasure, Frank. Thank you.
1: Thank you very much. 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
3: Out to El Monte with this terrible wreck on the 10 eastbound. 6-car crash at Peck Road. Only the two right lanes are open for travel. And that drive is a huge mess out of City Terrace. And it's starting to get pretty close to the 5 freeway. So options for you if you bail off and use the surface streets. To the south, there's Hellman Avenue. Or to the north, you can try Valley Boulevard or even Glendon Way. Now, we're also looking at the drive on the 5 southbound, backing up out of Burbank from Alameda all the way to the 605.
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10: A Better Life with Dr. Sanjay Gupta.
11: In recent years, scientists have really dialed up the urgency to understand PFAS, sometimes referred to as forever chemicals because of how long they take to break down. The latest study found these chemicals may be aging men in their 50s and 60s a bit faster than men who are younger or older or women of any age. Experts we talked to said the accumulation of PFAS may lower testosterone levels in men, impair sperm quality, and increase risks of testicular and kidney cancer. Women, it seems, just seem to be able to clear PFAS faster. Now, whether you're a man or a woman, trying to limit your exposure is a great idea. Three ways to do that. Filter your drinking water. Don't use non-stick cookware like Teflon, and avoid fast food packaging, which are sometimes coated with these chemicals. I'm Dr. Sanjay Gupta, helping you live a better life.
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15: 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Add mortgage rates. Things going up these days. In fact, mortgage rates have hit the highest we've seen so far this year as benchmark bond yields have ticked higher. Looks like the yield on the 30-year note is at the highest we've seen since July of 2007. The yield on the 10-year note is also higher. That's the one that impacts the fixed-rate mortgage rates, 4.67%. Nervous time in real estate once again. Let's bring in Jeff Lazarson, the president of MortgageGrader.com, an Orange County Register real estate columnist. Jeff, thank you very much for coming to the line here this afternoon. And how are the rates looking here this afternoon?
16: Frank, it's ugly. This was a really ugly day. As you were saying, the 10-year is at its highest level since January of 2020.

0: 5, and that's at 4.671%. And, of course, mortgage rates follow the 10-year Treasury bill. So locally, we're at 6.5% today for a 30-year fixed. And just, you know, 3 months ago, right before the war, we were in the high fives. And so it's rates have gone up about 0.75 points in that time period, which is a lot. 15-year fixes at 5.75% at one point, and that's up to $832,750. And if you do the high balance loan, that's $832,751 up to $1,249,125. The 30 years at 6.625%, the 15 years at 5.99%. Jumbo, anything over that is at 6.375%, and FHA is all the way up to 5.875%. So, going up.
1: Where do you see them go? How much up, Jeff?
0: Well, I bet you when the Freddie Mac rates come out on Thursday, I will bet that they're just going to be about 20 basis points higher than last week. So there, it's at the Freddie rate is at like 6.36. I wouldn't be surprised if it's at 6.5 or 6.6 on Thursday when they announce the rate. So it's just going zooming up.
1: All right, and you're very honest when you join us here live on the air. When it's slow, you tell us you feel like the Maytag repairman. And how are you feeling these days?
0: I'm feeling good, Frank. The funny thing is that the purchase market, there's still people out there buying, even though the rates are accelerating. There's still bidding wars going on. I have several clients that were in multiple bidding wars. They lost out on some and were able to finally capture another property. But it's busy here. Now, in general, in the mortgage space and in the real estate space, it's slow. So I think, you know, maybe I'm a little bit of an outlier right now. But it's been good. And people are finding bargains, good, clean properties to buy, and they're fighting over them. And that helps the seller to, you know, raise the price a little bit more. So I'm actually pretty optimistic about things.
1: Wait a minute. You said bargains? Where are the bargains, Jeff? I heard it.
0: Yes, you did. So, and I would say, Frank, you know, if somebody wants an alternative to that 6.5% 30-year fixed rate, you could do an adjustable loan. There's 5-year adjustable mortgages out there down at like 5.625%. So it's, you know, 0.875% lower than the 30-year fixed. So there's some bargains there. There's also interest-only loans out there in the 5% range where you just kind of hang out with one of these loan programs until mortgage rates come down and then refinance the loan. So that's another avenue people are using right now.
1: Wow. So adjustable mortgages have become more attractive in this environment, would you say?
0: Oh, yeah, absolutely. I mean, it's, you know, it's several hundred dollars, depending on your loan size, it's going to be several hundred dollars a month cheaper than if you got the straight fix. So the key for any consumer is to look around at loan programs and shop around for loans, too. There was a study out by LendingTree that said over the life of the loan, you could save $80,000 in mortgage money if you shop around and try to find your best deal out there. So, you know, even though the rates are going up, there's ways to get to the lowest point that you can find out there.
1: All right. Bring us up to date. Your column comes out this weekend. Have you decided what you're going to focus on?
0: Oh, yeah. I interviewed 7 different economists about the war and the Strait of Hormuz and what are they thinking. And just about everybody said it depends on how long this war lasts. I've had people say that if we go through the end of June or longer, fixed rates are going to be at 7%, and the Fed is going to raise the short-term rates by 0.25 points. I only had one of the economists thinks that this is going to end very soon, and he was citing the defense stocks and stuff like that are kind of flat right now. So he thinks that's a smart money, and he thinks it will come to the end soon. But 7%

0: percent interest rate, boy, that's going to be a stopper for a lot of people. That's a really ugly magic number. So I hope that war gets over with a lot sooner.
1: When was the last time we saw that?
0: 7%. We saw it a little bit last year for a very short period of time, and then it came back down. So it wasn't too long ago that we saw the 7% rate, but it just gives a lot of pause for people. And of course, we're in this rate lock-in effect where since 1981, when rates were at 18.1%, everybody's been able to ride the interest rates down. And now you can't really do that. So a lot of people are reluctant to move because they can't ride the rate down like they have been since 1981. And, they're going to be trading up to a higher rate. So that's what makes it tougher for first-time buyers to get in and people to move up, why there's not a lot of inventory out there, because people don't want to lose that 3% rate.
1: And what's your, you, it's interesting you talked to seven economists. Are you seeing, obviously we've been hearing about the population thinning out here, people leaving California due to affordability reasons, and especially as it relates to housing. What are you hearing from the folks that come into your office and those who are bailing out here? Obviously a lot of people in the entertainment industry being impacted as well. What's your assessment of what's happening in the real world?
0: Well, the move-up buyers, the people that already own homes, they're pretty safe. They have this equity locked in that they can move around with. But the first-time buyers, if you don't have help from your folks, or gift funds or co-signing, that's what I'm talking about with help, it's a tough road to hoe. Very few people, first-time buyers, are able to get in without family help. A lot of other people, I tell them, if you really want to buy something and you don't think you'll ever afford it here, just move out. And they are. They're moving, Tennessee, Arizona, Nevada, Texas. So they're leaving. And it's just a shame that we have such a housing shortage out there, but we do.
1: Yeah. Jeff, thank you very much for taking the call. As always, Jeff Lazarson, the president of MortgageGrader.com and OC Registered Real Estate Columnist. We'll be looking for you this weekend in the paper. Jeff, thank you very much for joining us live here. Stay tuned now for the News Blitz with Randy Wang, and I'll be back with more at 4 tomorrow afternoon here on 790 KBZ.
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5: K-A-B-C. The Santa Rosa Island fire has burned over 16,000 acres of land with no containment. The fire started last Friday afternoon after a shipwrecked mariner fired a flare. The fire, which spread quickly in gusty winds, has now burned about a fourth of the island in Santa Barbara County, with officials calling it the largest wildfire on the island in modern history. Helicopter. The Sandy Fire in Simi Valley has burned nearly 1,400 acres of land and is now 5% contained. The fire doubled in size on Monday night, but firefighters are taking advantage of the calmer winds today. More than 33,000 residents remain under evacuation orders or warnings. There are no reports of injuries, and all schools in the Simi Valley Unified School District had to close today. No decision has been made about tomorrow. The World Cup that begins next month is expected to be the most polluting World Cup in history. Daniel Martindale explains.
6: Climate scientists and advocates are criticizing FIFA, saying it made the wrong plans at a time when climate change is worsening and the risk of playing in dangerous heat is increasing. Games will be played in 16 stadiums in the U.S., Canada, and Mexico. There are 60% more games than in the past after FIFA expanded the number of teams from 32 to 48. 5 million fans are expected to travel to and attend games. Freddie Daly, a researcher at the University of Sussex, says the travel alone makes it the most emissions-intensive World Cup that we've ever seen.
5: Nancy Pelosi endorsed San Francisco Supervisor Connie Chan in the race to succeed her in California's 11th Congressional District. In a joint Instagram video, Pelosi said she knows the district, Congress, and Chan well. Chan, a San Francisco supervisor since 2021, entered the race highlighting her working-class background and long-standing ties to Pelosi. I'm Jordan Christmas.
7: 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At $4, $6, and $8, pick one of the new Biggie Deals you're craving. For a pretty Biggie deal, gotta be Wendy's. U.S.